0: 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This album combines Firesign's Full Frontal Live 8 Shoes vaudeville-style song and review show with additional in-studio improvisations captured just as the sappy 70s gave way to the belligerent and self-satisfied empty 80s. Semper humorous, indeed. Ladies and gentlemen, Fighting Clowns.
1: Yeah, hey, come on, get inside, quick, the show just started.
2: Show? No, what does it cost?
1: Who cares, it'll make reality less painful.
2: Great balls of
1: come
2: fire.
1: Come on, hurry up, get
2: oh,
1: in,
2: boy.
1: Fourth start. Chair for Mr. Smith. Hey, boys, come over here, quick, come on, get inside, the show's about to start.
3: Oh, no, we're broke.
2: Yeah, the inflation, you know, it's
1: how
2: terrible.
1: Much does it cost? Don't worry, boys, you're paid for it already. Hurry up, get inside.
2: Oh, okay.
1: Two more chairs for two more Smiths. This way for the recruiting show. Step up for the recruiting show.
4: Starring
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smile on your face isn't really a Cheshire smile, huh? 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Yes, I can see your real faces. Yes, yes, I can see some people over there who look like living lover beaters. 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And in the middle there, a whole bunch of tax form cheaters, huh? But listen carefully to what we have to say.

0: TV screen, Rooski Pal. Let's see what kind of sharpshooters we have out there today. You, young lady, how'd you like to try to stop that Soviet soldier before he stops you, eh? Just say Rooski Pow and let's see if you can get him.
1: Rooski Pow!
0: Uh-oh, he's still heading towards the club. Try again.

0: listen up, you gobs. I was just looking out the hotel window, and you know that big news sign that goes around that funny-looking building?
1: Yeah.
0: Well, it just announced that the entire fleet is being shipped out in an hour.
1: Oh, no.
0: So can the music, Happy.
2: Okie dokes.
0: Let's get into our dress whites, gobs, because I don't know about you guys, but as for me...
1: What?
0: Hit it, Happy.
2: Got it.
0: I gotta get a gal, a special kind of gal, a gal who's got a house and a butler and a phone,
3: yeah.
0: A special kind of girl with three kids she calls her own, waiting for a call from me because she's got an hour free. I gotta get a gal, a super kind of gal, a super duper gal, a super duplex kind of pal. I gotta find a pearl, a very special kind of girl who's married. Hey!
4: That sounds like the perfect kind of gal, and gosh, I hope you find her.
0: Thanks.
4: Just not in my house. Oh, you know, but I always wanted a special kind of gal.
5: Well, what kind of special kind of gal is that, Happy?

0: gal with staples across her tummy.
1: What is he talking about?
2: It's me.
0: I know we'll always.
2: Yeah?
0: That she's a gal who always.
2: What?
0: A little pal who always. Now you'll get it. Do it my way.
3: Yeah, I get the picture now, Happy. That's the kind of gal you can fold right up and just put right there in your front pocket, huh?
4: Yeah, that's what I had in mind.
3: Yeah.
4: But what about you, Happy?
3: Oh, what about me?

0: Happy, you're just sitting over there nude, noodling at the piano. What about you?
1: Yeah. Gee whiz, fellas.
2: Oh, you see, he's just so shy, he don't even hardly ever think about gals.
3: Hey, I always wondered what was inside that egghead of yours, Happy. What do you think about?
1: You mean when I go back to the ship at night?
4: Yeah.
1: And lock the door?
4: Yeah.
1: And crawl into bed?
4: Oh, yeah.
1: What do I think about?
4: Yeah.
1: I think about nuclear war.
4: Nuclear war?
1: Uh-huh.

0: fellas. How do you like the show?
1: Well, it's free.
2: Yeah, kind of scary, though.
1: Yeah, and a little hard to follow.
2: Yeah, isn't there somebody we could follow?
0: Oh, okay, sitting it, boys. That's what's coming up next.
1: Oh, great.
3: Highly polished eight shoes. They're going to kick it off with their salutorama to the well heel. Let's take it away, boys.

0: Look at the stars, man. Wow, the stars. There's so many of them.
1: That's hot, man.
0: Really?
2: For sure. Whatever. Oh, wow.
1: Wow, yeah.
3: Hey, guy. How's the divorce?
2: Oh, great. We divided our kids between our two lawyers.
0: Oh, wow. You got Solomon and Solomon, huh? Yeah, they divided our kid, too.
1: That's hot.
3: For sure.
1: Whatever.
2: Oh, wow.
3: Okay, watch out, guys. Hot stuff behind you. Look at this, huh? I ought to be in porno. That's where the money is.
0: Here, smoke this.
3: Oh, no.
0: I'll hold it. Your hands are
3: grass is for hippies.
1: Hey, you know, me and the girlfriend, we really got to move to a bigger house. Mm. But the bank wants it down in coke.
0: Oh. Money, man, it's tough. I had to pay my dentist bill with my gold fillings.
1: Go for it.
3: Oh, for sure.
2: Whatever.
1: Wow.
3: Oh, wow.
2: Hey.
1: What?
2: When I put the towel over my face like this, what do I look like?
3: Gary Gilmore.
2: No, one of the hostages.
1: Ooh. Oh, that's heavy.
0: Yeah, who isn't?
3: Yeah, for sure.
2: Who isn't heavy? Huh?
0: No, who isn't a hostage?
2: Oh, wow.
1: Oh, wow.
3: Sure.
1: What?
0: Ugh, is this a hair? Hair in the hot tub? Gross. Man.
2: Gross out.
3: Gross out, man.
1: No, man, that's... Here, you, man. That's the Siamese seaweed soap, man.
0: Oh.
3: Hey, long hair is
1: what?
3: Short hair.
1: What?
3: Hair is dead, huh?
1: Yeah, right. Go for it, Baldy.
0: Yeah, really?
3: Yeah, for sure.
2: Whatever.
0: Oh, wow.
2: Wow.
1: Hey, wow.
2: Hey, didn't you guys think that maybe this hot tub's too hot?
0: Oh, ask Pam Jurgensen, man. It's her hot tub. Give me that.
1: Oh. Man. Hey, where is Pam Jurgensen?
2: Pam, honey.
0: She's around.
3: Hey, look there. Down there in the Siamese seaweed.
2: Oh, wow. Poached.
1: That's hot.

0: All right.
1: Okay, the inner soul of the eight shoes.
2: Hi, fellas. Hey, you like the show?
3: Oh, yeah. Very sentimental, real sappy.
2: Yeah.
4: Colorful.
2: Yeah, it is good. Yeah.
4: But there must be another side to it, huh?
2: Yeah. Oh, sure, there's another side to it. You want to see it? Just
3: you mean,
2: follow
3: you mean there's
2: me.
3: More?
2: Yeah, there's more. And you're in it.
4: Oh, boy.
2: I just wait. Hurry up.

0: Hey! Ahmed!
1: What?
0: They didn't see us.
2: Whoa! They killed my goat! Those pigs!
3: Quiet! Here they come again!
4: Get down!
5: Shoot!
6: I will wipe them from the sky, brothers! I'm trying! Camel snot! There's sand in my British, American-made, French, Israeli, Belgian burp gun again.
3: Sons of the hills, throw down that neo-imperialist, pro-colonialist, anti-Islamic devil stick. Use this Baryshnikov I arrested from the stiff white fingers of the little dead man beneath the tank.
6: Sodomized donkey meat.
3: What?
6: All those Baryshnikovs are defective.
2: Yeah, maybe so, but they're so beautiful. Yes, and the bullets come with our names engraved on them.
0: Ahmed.
1: What?
0: Is it not true that ever since we sacked the American embassy, we have picked up a lot of Westernist tendencies?
2: But how could we help it? They were lying around everywhere. In the color magazines, on the television, in the icebox.
3: What kind of beer was that?
7: Henry Winkler, Private Reserve.
2: Here they come again!
3: Sit on it!
2: Look out!
0: Ahmed!
3: He's dead.
0: It was the will of God. See, if the bullet had his name on it.

0: Okay, well, if that made you thirsty, there's free double beers for anybody named Bill out there. And we have next on the main stage, Fuds. High-intensity group of today's young men. They're tuning up right now, and we've got a beautiful wrecked sports car up here on the stage. They're worth waiting for, so let's wait for them. Fuds.
1: Just rehearse it once.
2: I don't want to rehearse. I
3: want to
2: do it.
3: It
4: sounds like
3: fraud.
2: What?
3: There's asbestos in his beer.
4: Oh, come on.
5: What are you guys, deaf? I think I'm going to quit the group.
2: Oh, Smasher, you can't quit the group. Your amp's in my van, man.
4: That's right.
6: That's right.
7: Leave him alone. Would you lose?
3: No, no, you can. Hey, do you want to go paint houses in the valley with me? I'm ready to quit.
5: I thought I'd go work for my dad.
6: Oh, great. I'll just rejoin the Doobie Brothers.
2: Hey, Fuds, will you listen up, please? I just rented James Dean's car, the one he died in, and we put it in the drum sets in it, and it looks so clean. So let's go. Come on, let's get on stage.
5: Are we hostages?
2: What's the matter?
5: Sausages with eyes.
2: That is a lyric, man.
5: Great lyric.
2: Now we got two songs. Yeah, hey. Hey, listen, man. We are Fuds. Who else is going to show them, huh, man?
8: We are

0: Where's my goat? Ah, you in the tub. Hmm? Where am I? Is this Afghanistan?
1: No, man. No.
0: Is it Iran?
1: No, man. This is Marine.
0: Marine? Move over.
1: I really like the way you wear your towel on your head.
2: Get your hands off, man. Live here, man. Leave me alone. Hey, Dad! I quit the band again. Got any loot?
1: No, just paint the house, okay?
2: Come on.
3: Everybody out of the hot tub. There's gonna be a nuclear war.
1: Oh, did he say it was too hot in the hot tub, man?
0: Oh, I think he said everybody out of the icebox. Is this beer?
1: Oh, no, that's seaweed shampoo, man.
2: I don't believe this. Did you say nuclear war?
3: You got it.
2: We'll be boiled like sausages with ice.
3: Hey, look, there's no time left. We're gonna have to do it the Navy way. Wrap the towels around your head so you won't be blinded by the blast.
1: Oh, that's hot. I'm gonna be nuked to death, and all I've got on is Pam Jurgensen's extra towel.
3: Hey, don't you dipsticks get it? They're gonna take us in a ball. I mean, this is ground zero, heroes. Hey, don't any of you duds want to escape?
1: Escape? Oh, man. If this isn't escape, what is?
0: Really?
1: For sure.
4: Whatever.

0: for sure.
1: Yeah, were y'all convinced?
2: Yeah, sure.
1: I don't know. I'm going to have to see it again before I decide. Yeah. Well, whatever. The bus is over there if you don't want to go.
3: Oh, you mean the bus that isn't going?
1: Yeah.
0: Really? Oh, good. Well, I better not get on then.
1: No, oh, come on. Follow me.
0: Let's go.

0: after 8 long years of James Earl Carter.
1: And after 4 years of Fritz the Cat Mondale.
2: And after 4 more years of that there cat Fritz Mondale.
0: And after 4 years of Edmund G. Brown Jr.
1: And after 4 years of Joseph P. Kennedy III.
3: It'll be time for...

0: We just heard Fire Science's 1980 release, Fighting Clowns. Now to get us to the top of the hour, we've got some selections from the live performance compilation called The Fighting Clowns of Hollywood. We'll hear The Phil Donut Show, The Boat People, Battle of the Hollywood Hot Tubs, Bosun Bob, Mr. Liverface, and Ben Bland, Nick Danger in Frame Me Pretty, Part 1.
1: When it comes to this show, I'm nothing. I'll tell you why. It's because this show is really you. Yeah, I'm talking to you, the people who come to this show and ask such wonderful questions of our guests. I like it that way. I like it that way, and I hope you do too. I'd like to meet some of you. Here's a nice young lady. What's your name, dear, and where are you from? Your name first. Where are you from? Los Angeles, huh? Wonderful to come all the way from Los Angeles. And, well, my goodness, here's a young man in the audience. This is unusual for us. Don't have many men in the audience. What's your name, son?
2: My name's Joey Demografico.
1: Where are you from, Joey?
2: Devo Heights, Ohio.
1: That used to be a shopping center, didn't it?
2: Yeah.
1: And then, how'd you come to be here today?
2: I just put my thumb up, and here I am.
1: What brings you down to the show?
2: Well, I like showing. I'd like to be on the show because I think I was interesting to your guests, and people would like to hear what I'm doing. I'm crossing scorpions and marijuana smoke with a sting.
1: No, it's not a comedy show, Joey.
2: I just don't like to get on, so I'll just...
1: Okay, well, it's good. I'm glad you're here. And if you want to get on television, remember, Joey, I'm nothing. You're everything.
2: Well, thank you.
1: Okay. So if you can just ask a good question. Thank you. God bless you all. That's beautiful of you. If you can ask a good question of our guest today, we'll be glad to have you on the show. And it goes for everybody, because I'm nothing without this and without you. So let's get on with the show right now. Phil Donut Show, let's talk to our guest. And this guest, I think I'm not too far out when I say that this man is something else and something again. This man, sitting here in this chair, is the volunteer head of the Lesbian Gay Children's Suicide Rape Legal Aid Daycare Prevention Hotline Center. Let me just make this point. I think we can ask you some interesting questions. So let's say hello to Mr. Flute Clamnose or something.
3: No, I'm the gay defrocked priest that wrote the book on night baseball.
1: Oh, just a second. No, you're just throwing me a little bit of a curve here because... No, you don't understand. I mean, I really thought that this was going to be questions about gay... Well, you're gay. All right, perhaps we can start with that. What do you know about gay children? Let's talk about gay children.
3: Well, I spend all my time with adults in dugouts late at night. Crack of the bat, roar of the crowd.
1: I see what you mean. No, all right, well, let's pursue that line of questioning, then. I mean, I'm nothing. I guess they don't tell me anything anyway. Yes, would you want your son to play baseball with this man?
2: I don't have a son. I have a vasectomy. but I understand I can talk with him because I was on the wrestling team in Boys State Prison. And I also my sister plays Midge on Lawyers Hospital.
1: That has nothing to do with this. I'm sorry. No, I'm sorry. That has nothing to do with this at all. Look. All right. Let me just make this one point, these people, they do what they do, and who am I to say whether it's right or wrong? And if you have good questions for it, I trust you. I count on you to give us questions. This young man here, I don't think he really is in the spirit of the show. This guy here, fine. We can ask him questions, or maybe not. I think he's a plant myself. I don't think he's real, and I don't even know who this geek is here. Who's this? Who are you?
4: No, sir, I'm the mercenary that sold my two children to the reverend on the radio. I was on a couple of weeks ago. I just wanted to say, hello, little mignon, hello, little dugong, wherever you are.
1: You were on the show already. No, you were on the show. Fine, you were on the show already. Look, I don't understand. I seem to have lost control of the show here today. I don't mind. I am nothing, and the show is your show. It's your show. All right, fine. Look, do you like to talk to these people? Do you want to talk to these strange people, that horrible man who sold his children? Fine, if you really want to, fine. I can't take it anymore. I've had it. So I tell you what, it's your show. Fine. You do the show, okay? All right? Oh, fine, okay. And you'll be right back
4: after this.
5: 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Galore and guns on shore, as wonderful, warm-hearted boat people try and land jobs at the Newport Beach Marina.

0: Hi, mateys. 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Toot, toot. I wish I had a toot right now. Don't worry, guys. I don't think the kids would understand that joke. That's how my nose got so red, kids. Okay. Well, we're going to have a wonderful time here on the Bosun Bob Show today, and we're going to draw for you as usual. So let's get out our pencil box, shall we? Hey! Let's get out our pencil box, our pencil box, our pencil box. Open them up and take them out and lay them on the floor. And sit on them. Just kidding, kids. You don't want to sit on them because you might hurt yourself. And if you hurt yourself, then you'd end up having to buy some of those grown-up products we sell to your mommy and daddy later on in the day. So, let's get ready to draw. Oh, hi, Penny Pencil. Gee, you look real sharp and pretty today.
1: I feel just swimming, Bosun Bob.
0: Oh, I'm so glad you do, Penny, because you're so cute. You're going to draw nice first?
1: I sure am.
0: Well, I hope you do, because if you don't, I'm going to run your pretty little head through the pencil sharpener. What shall we draw today, kid? Oh, I know. Joey in Cleveland says we should draw the ship's cat. What do you think of that? Okay, yeah. Let's do it. First, we draw a pear, and we cover it up with hair, then some footsies, and a head. Uh-oh, this cat is dead. That's right, kids. The ship's cat died of scurvy. Oh, you just curl up its little tail like that here and put a little X here for its eyes and put some boils on it. Drop it in the bathtub when your daddy's taking a bath like we do here on the ship. Oh, and boy, we got something exciting for you to do. Put away your pencils, kids, and take out your cereal bowls because Dr. Donald, the dentist, is going to come and see us today, and we're going to learn how to make little sugar babies out of your own little brothers and sisters. Won't that be fun? It will be for you.

0: what can I do for you today that I haven't done already?
1: Gosh, Mr. Liverface. You're a butcher. You're up to your knees in fresh meat all day long. 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
0: Oh, feed your dog what all dogs love to eat. Cat. 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And there's a whole litter of kitties in every can of Mr. Liverface's dead cat dog food.
1: Gosh, I guess that takes care of my doggy woofy. But what shall I feed my kitty?
0: Dog.
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0: Not woofy, Fluffhead. But there is a pound of ground, pound hound, in every can of Mr. Liverface's dead dog cat food.
1: I'll take one of each.
0: You are one of each. And one for Granddad. Well, dogs and

0: morning, everybody, and glad to have you with us on the Ben Bland All Day, All Night movie. Certainly is wonderful to be with you again this morning, and a little early in the morning for me to do this every single day. A little sip of my coffee really sets you up, Kathy. Glad to have you with us for a fine B movie again today on the old matinee. And I tell you what, I don't know whether I've let you in on this story before, but about how the B movies got that name. This seems like it was a long, long time ago. Interesting story. In the silent days, seems these old movies, they were shot in giant studios, you know, the big high ceilings and the rafters up there. Very, very high up. And in those days, why, the bees would they come up there and they'd build nests up in the top of those rafters.
1: Ben.
0: And it was because of that. I can tell you more about that story maybe tomorrow or between commercials today. But first of all, got the information. Oh, yes, this is a very big movie. This movie was nominated for the Academy Award back in 1951. That's the award for best hat design. Actually, according to our research people, it was best hat design from a hat based on a hat from another medium. And it didn't win, so it doesn't make a lot of difference anyway, but it was right in there. It's a great Nick Danger feature movie. This movie, this is the third or fourth in that series called Frame Me Pretty, and it stars, of course, like always, Houston Bogus as Nick, with Rex Spofford, Patricia Zunt, and Bill Ding. And that Bill Ding, what a hell of an actor he used to be. I'll tell you,
1: Ben.
0: His death scenes are among the most immortal scenes.
1: Ben.
0: Well, you'll see him anyway a little later on. Just one more thing to say before we go right on with the movie. That's about the trivia quiz. We do have an interesting question for you today, and that is, who is a very prominent television personality today that was in the movies back in these days, 1951, and he plays the nemesis, shall we say, to Nick Danger in this movie, his mortal enemy, and you spot him, and you just give us a call. The numbers are right up there on the screen, and I want you to enjoy them, and make sure you enjoy the movie, too. Let's just go right ahead with Frame Me Pretty.

Welcome to my world. It's that dirty, mean, tough, uncompromising, crazy, low-down, weird kind of world. It's filled with cops and high-speed chases and burning rubber and dames with huge tits. None of it bears much relation to real life, but come on in anyway. Sit down in the rumble seat and let me tell you the story I like to call Frame Me Pretty. It was a rainy night on Exterior Boulevard in Pasadena. One of those day-for-night kind of nights, if you know what I mean. I was down and out and low down and broke. Using my hand as a windshield wiper wasn't working. I was broker than I'd ever been. Spent my last buck on 6 gallons of ethyl in Hollywood. Looked like she was running out on me. 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

0: like a fresh lawnmower. What a weekend. What a tomato. Anyway, where was I? Exterior Boulevard, Pasadena. This fruity voice on the other end of the phone had offered me easy money for a simple babysitting job. You know, bodyguarding. So I said I'd take it. I'd take anything. Jeez, look at the size of these houses. Here it was, number 108. Talk about rich. These people had an imported Italian marble driveway. Hope I hit the Doberman and not the kitty. I hate rich people. I hate them and their dumb, stupid, rich problems. This place, for instance, looks like a mausoleum or a movie studio. Obviously, only the stiffs inside could tell me which.
1: Good evening, monsieur.
0: This monkey smelled like the powder room at the aircraft factory. What's that perfume you're wearing, sister?
1: Oh, this? It's my favorite. French tub bubble water. And my cigarettes. Egyptian, of course. A Farouk you. Unfortunately, it's my last. My name is Ricky Rococo.
0: Can I spell my name? G. Ah, forget it.
1: Danger, is that not correct? It was I who spoke to you on the phone. I'm so glad you found your way here. You know, these hot nights confuse me so. The reek of magnolias that surround the house is enough to drive me mad. Well, Mr. Danger, won't you follow me inside? It's a very big and old house. You must stay very close to me or you might get lost. Here, follow me up this spiral staircase and we will meet my master. By the way, Mr. Danger, you don't happen to have any Egyptian cigarettes on you, do you?
0: No, I keep a couple of them locked in my safe at the bank.
1: What a pity. My boss, my uncle, General Starsucker, absolutely prohibits me from smoking when we're in the aquarium room where we're going. Do you like to raise fish, Mr. Danger? I prefer actually to eat...
0: General Lancelot Starsucker?
1: Don't believe
0: him. I had heard of him. Millionaire, recluse, publisher, the richest and most boring man in L.A. Nothing ever happened to this guy. I don't know. Obviously, they were going to wheel this old gent out for a walk, and I was supposed to protect him from Dillinger.
1: Mr. Danger!
0: Yeah?
1: Where are you?
0: I'm over here.
1: So am I.
0: Keep talking, and I'll follow the sound of your voice.
1: Okay?
0: Wait a minute.
1: Let's not talk at the same time.
0: What? Oh, this is never going to work.
1: There you are. Well, luckily, we seem to have ended up in front of the aquarium room, Mr. Danger. I hope it will not inconvenience you greatly, but I'm afraid I'm going to have to frisk you. Gesundheit. Ricky says, put up your hands. Ricky says, open your coat. Ricky says, open your coat.
2: You have to say.
1: I did say Ricky says, open your coat. And besides, I've got a stupid little gun. Aha! Hold this. Ricky says, hold this. Smart guy. Trying to hold out a... Ha, ha! Ricky says, ho, ho! I knew you were holding out on me.

0: me, baby. Just because it's got a camel on it doesn't mean it's Egyptian.
1: All right, Danger. I've had enough of you. Get over here and stop playing your stupid games. And boss, come out here, General. We're ready for you now.
2: Danger.
1: Oh! Ah!
2: I'll kill you for the Danger. Scuttle off to your hole, nephew.
1: Yes, yes, General Starsucker, sir. But Ricky says he's going to get you with
2: that. No!
1: He's going.
2: I'll believe it when I hear it. Impossible, little man. But it doesn't make a great deal of difference, does it, Mr. Danger? As you can see, I'm trapped in this chair like a toad in a hole. So your bodyguarding job promises not to be too difficult.
0: Yeah, but who keeps their promises these days, General?
2: Ah, I like that, a private investigator with a sense of humor.
0: I don't like it, not enough money in it. Listen, speaking of money, I get $35 a day and expenses. Some of it I get now.
2: That's not terribly difficult. As you know, I'm a very wealthy man. I love the feel of money, Mr. Danger. Like the skin of dead men. With dead men's pictures printed on it. Yeah.
0: General, there's a lot of $35 a day in here. From what I've seen of your help, I ain't gonna last more than one.
2: No, no, no. Keep it. You're going to need it, you know. Good lawyers cost money, Mr. Danger.
0: Lawyers? Mm. What do I need a lawyer for? You nuts?
2: Far from it. Shall we get down to business, then? Is that fine oiled weapon of yours loaded?
0: Yeah. In a manner of speaking, General, I'm always loaded.
2: May I see it,
0: I guess an old gent like you can't do much harm.
2: Yes, indeed. I see it's a very rare weapon, sir. This is a Japanese Vickers Wembley. Very strange and exotic revolver. They don't make these anymore, and for good reason. They're not accurate beyond 2 feet, are they, Mr. Danger? Yes, yes, well, that fact doesn't matter a great deal to either of us anymore, then, does it, Mr. Danger?
0: Ah! Jesus, General!
1: Ricky says, smile! Ha ha ha! I've got you now, Danger!
3: 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Now it's time for a station break. Howdy, everybody. This is Kurt Erickson from Austin, Texas. 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
6: 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David Osman reads from his novel, The Ronald Reagan Murder Case. Dear Friends, Boom Dot Bust, Dwarf, The Straight People, More Dwarf, Sex Jail, Proctor and Bergman's Give Us a Break, Giant Rat, and Peter Bergman's Digital Diner.
7: One evening, I was on a plane flying to Los Angeles. It was a very late flight, and there weren't many people on the plane. But I recognized one person sitting across from me. It was actress Cloris Leachman.
8: When we got to our hotel, Bergman, ever the stoner, asked the bellboy where we might score some pot. And within 20 minutes, some guy showed up with some stuff called alfombro, the carpet. We hoped it would be more pleasant than smoking shag. He then proceeded to tell us tales of the Mexican drug culture, including a story about the head of the local drug trade, known as the Man Who Sees Shadows, so named because people tried to kill him, but only blinded him. Every night, we'd eat bananas Foster and hoist margaritas, and every morning, we'd pile into a car to visit the film sets. Once, driving endlessly into the desert at dawn on a single road stretching for miles, we came to a crossroad where there had been an accident. Two Mexicans had smashed into each other in the flattest, least populated area in North America because neither would yield to the other. ¿Quién es más macho, indeed? There were endless, exhausting revisions, but the most fun we had was getting Cloris Leachman stoned for the first time when she came to visit. It really blew her mind, because soon after, she divorced George and went on to win an Oscar for The Last Picture Show. I don't recall, however, that she thanked Firesign for the carpet grass in her acceptance speech.
7: When I spotted her, I didn't think of the Mary Tyler Moore Show, and I didn't think of her Oscar-winning role in The Last Picture Show. I thought of this.
9: Young Frankenstein!
7: Young Frankenstein is one of my favorite movies of all time. Gene Wilder came up with the idea and co-wrote it with director Mel Brooks. But Young Frankenstein had to overcome many obstacles to get made. The first studio they approached was only mildly interested and offered a tiny budget, so they had to find another studio to finance the film. Mel Brooks wanted to film the movie in black and white, but the new studio fought him on that, saying black and white films don't do well at the box office. But Brooks and Wilder insisted that it look like the original 1930s Frankenstein films. Eventually, the studio reluctantly acquiesced. But maybe the biggest obstacle to making the film come in on time and on budget was due to the cast and crew. They all kept laughing and ruining the takes. Sometimes it would require up to 15 takes just to get a short scene filmed because they would keep breaking into hysterics. When Gene Wilder's character leans in to kiss his fiancée goodnight, played by Madeleine Kahn, she says, "No tongues." That was an ad-lib that broke up the cast. When the blind man, played by Gene Hackman, yells to the Frankenstein monster as he's leaving, Hackman ad-libbed, "I was gonna make espresso." The scene immediately fades to black because the crew erupted into laughter. Brooks kept the line. Cloris Leachman improvised the dialogue in which her character, Frau Blücher, offers Dr. Frankenstein warm milk and Ovaltine, which made the cast laugh hysterically. And when Marty Feldman's Igor character's hump kept shifting sides left to right, that too was improvised by Feldman. It became one of the funniest ongoing gags in the movie. Gene Wilder wrote the script, so he knew the lines, but he kept laughing at how the amazing cast delivered those lines, like this moment with Cloris Leachman.
10: "Follow me, please."
7: In this scene, Marty Feldman's Igor ad-libs a line.
10: Igor, would you help me with these bags?
11: Certainly. You take the blonde and I'll take the one in the toy van.
12: Oh, please.
7: Even director Mel Brooks broke into laughter there, ruining the scene. The outtakes are hilarious, and you can find them all on YouTube. The world of advertising also has its hilarious outtakes. Just like the movies, there are multiple takes, lots of pressure, and lots of mistakes. Sometimes actors get the words all mixed up to hilarious results. Sometimes celebrities have meltdowns. And sometimes professional actors just break down in a fit of the giggles. And none of it is Abby normal.
13: You're under the influence.
7: I've directed over 14,000 commercials in my career, and I've witnessed some very amusing bloopers. Celebrities are the wild cards because a lot of money has been spent hiring them. Everyone wants to keep them happy, and they know it. Celebrities often arrive with an entourage, their agents make outrageous demands, and during the recording sessions, many celebs try and add a heaping teaspoon of intimidation to the process.
14: I'm just opening it. He goes to a rap party at his producer's house. That's a guy named Gus Lemming. This was back in 1945. And it's just kind of funny, the people who were at this party. I'm reading from his book. Beyond the gate, I could see a sapphire pool surrounded by famous faces and infamous bodies. A long bar with white-coated Filipino waiters doing chilly things with good gin. And Gus himself, holding court with his stooges, the three you know about and half a dozen others who ran Paranoid Pictures for him. Hiya, Georgie. Mae West sidled up alongside me. Is that a microphone in your pocket, Georgie, or are you just glad to see me? I gave Mae a twirl. Gus's big console phonograph was playing Kugat's new one, the Walter Winchell Roomba, and passed her on with an exchange of sexy winks to Jerry Colonna. I'm daring Dolly to a duel, George, he stage whispered. Lip fur at 20 paces. Salvador Dali made a surreal pair with Alfred Hitchcock at the bar. The painter of soft women and soft watches was in town to dream up some nightmares for Spellbound, and his oiled mustachios vibrated like rhinoceros horns in the brilliant flashes of lightning from the pool. You can't win unless you melt his wax, Jerry, I said, taking May back for a spin that came so close to the edge of the deck that Chico Marks nearly pulled us into the deep end. May said, I like my lip fur shaved close and kissable. She spun back to Jerry, and I was on my way to join Jack Houseman at the bar when Chico splashed past me out of the pool and settled into a deck chair next to Lemming. Hey, Gus the baby! Gus loved it when Chico used his sliced salami dialect. What you want of me, Chick? Is it true? What do they say? You thought that Georgie Tirebiter was Charlie McCarthy when he come in to see you on his first day at Paranoid? That's a good joke, huh, boss? Huh? Gus tried to laugh around his 7-inch Romeo y Julieta cigar. George walks into my office and I say, you the new office boy? Geez, didn't I tell you I wanted an egg salad and a lemon Coke, for crap's sake? Right, George? Right, Gus. And a wastebasket is full again, I told him. And George says, and I said, I'm Georgie Tirebiter, Mr. Lemming. You hired me from radio, remember? Yeah, and I says, you? I tell them to get me the new awesome Wells, and they send me the old Henry Aldrich. The Flax and Stooges laughed, and why not? I set him up for the punchline. My topper's timing was a steal from Jack Benny. So I emptied the wastebasket. There's nothing like leaving on a good laugh, and I did.
7: Arguably, the most famous outtakes within the advertising industry came courtesy of Orson Welles. He, of thundering voice, took on many advertising jobs later in his career, but never seemed to enjoy it. Here's Orson recording the voiceover for a frozen peas television commercial.
12: I would like to say a word for the Hanging Athenian Gardens, you know, one of our oldest sponsors.
15: Did they hang that Athenian yet?
12: Well, he's hanging, of course, as we all know, out in front of this great restaurant. They feature our Armenian food, geek dancing, and those live chickens that you've heard so much about. There's free cheese logs to every woman over 45 who goes in this week only.
16: Oh, wonderful. I'm so glad I'm in town.
12: Well, sweetie, don't forget the cheese log throw every Thursday, and you'll get a free sparring partner if you come unaccompanied.
16: I don't believe in throwing fights. I fight fair.
17: You do? Ever sat on an antique cheese log? I can't even say it without making a Freudian slip.
16: I'm in town.
17: An antique cheese log chair.
16: I'm not in town for fun. I'm in town because Mr. Foster died, and we're freezing him.
17: He's going to be Mr. Foster Freeze then,
0: that's
17: right?
0: That's ridiculous.
17: That's really
16: ridiculous. That's true, but that just happened.
17: I'm sorry, that's cruel. That's very
16: cruel. It is. It's true and it's cruel. We're going to freeze him, and then we're going to charge admission to come and see it. We're going to put it in the basement. We figure it's the only way we can afford it.
17: Well, tell me, are you going to freeze him by normal by normal cryogenic methods?
16: Yes, we're going to cryogenic methods. We kill him first, and then we freeze him.
17: Oh, he's not dead?
16: No, you can't freeze a live person. It's not allowed.
17: That's murder.
16: Yes,
17: it's murder.
16: So we have to...
17: He's alive and well? I mean,
16: he's fine.
17: He's in good shape.
16: You'd like to meet him? Here he is.
18: Hiya, Pete. Hiya.
17: Mr. Foster, you don't mind if I just open this up to general discussion?
18: Call me Frosty.
17: Okay. Hey, Frosty, are you aware of the fact that your wife has designs on your life?
18: Oh, she's crazy as a coot, you know?
17: I know, but...
18: She put away the money for it and just sprung it on me last week.
16: Well, it was going to be a surprise.
18: Well, no. You want me to tell it or you want to tell it?
16: No, go ahead, John.
18: Okay. She sprung it on me, the dear little thing, and what was I going to say? I wept, for a long time, and they collect the tears, you know.
17: They do.
18: Oh, yeah, that's what they freeze.
17: They do, really, orphans' tears. It's good luck, you know.
18: Right, indeed. Yeah. Most of the tears they get, in fact, are from orphans and refugees.
17: Sure. They're orphans, particularly.
18: Refugees.
17: And they freeze their parents often first to make orphan tears.
18: Yeah, yeah. God, it's a great...
16: If it's good enough for Walt Disney, it's good enough for my John.
18: Do you want me to...
17: You're going
18: to
17: freeze your John, too?
16: Oh, Pete.
17: You could invite people to come into that, too.
16: Foul-minded pervert.
17: Well, that's because of all the chickens I've been straightening lately.
16: Well, I'll just sit down. I'm certainly glad you guys let me come.
17: Watch out for the cheese log.
19: This story was based on true happenings, and the thread of it is the escape of a young Union soldier from a southern...
20: Orson Welles and Frozen Peas. Already you know it won't go well.
21: We know a remote farm in Lincolnshire where Mrs. Buckley lives. Every July, peas grow there. Do you really mean that?
22: So in other words, I'd start half a second late.
21: Don't you think you really want to say July over the snow? Isn't that the fun of it?
22: If you can make it almost when that shot disappears, it'll make my...
21: I think it's so nice that you see a snow-covered field and say every July peas grow there.
20: As you can tell, Orson is losing patience almost immediately. The classically trained Wells is also a stickler for grammar.
23: Can you emphasize a bit in July?
21: Why? That doesn't make any sense. Sorry. There's no known way of saying an English sentence in which you begin a sentence with in and emphasize it. That's just idiotic, if you'll forgive me by saying so. That's just stupid. In July. I'd love to know how you emphasize in and in July. Impossible. Meaningless.
20: Orson makes a good point coming up. Writing something that is meant to be heard is much different than writing something that is meant to be read.
21: You don't know what I'm up against, because it's full of things that are only correct because they're grammatical, but they're tough on the ear. You see, this is a very wearying one. It's unpleasant to read. Unrewarding.
20: Ouch. But I'm with Orson there. Good advertising writers know how to write for the ear. So, was Orson having a peachy time in that recording session?
21: I spent 20 times more for you people than any other commercial I've ever made. You are such pests. Now, what is it you want?
22: No, I think
21: in your depths of your ignorance, what is it you want?
20: I'd say no. In the world of commercial directors, note I started that sentence with the word in, sorry, Orson, you are in charge of the entire recording session. That means you're telling the sound engineer what you want, you're listening to client feedback, and you're giving the actors direction. One of my absolute rules when directing commercials was to never, ever give the actors line readings. In other words, never read the script to them. Only bad directors give line readings. A good director, on the other hand, gives the actor some background on the commercial, explains the goals for the campaign, who the intended audience is. If it's a dialogue commercial, explains the characters and the relationship between those characters. And a good director communicates the kind of read they are looking for, explaining tone, pace, and which sections of the script to emphasize. But again, there is nothing more insulting to an actor than a line reading.
1: Grand Marshal? Where is he, Sir William?
2: Oh, he's cowering out of the key light over there in the corner with his head in a bucket of burr.
1: Oh, no.
2: Yeah, that sissy's popping pickled ginks and trying to make sense out of the pink pages.
1: Get your more rewrite!
4: Way. Howdy, boys.
1: Oh. Howdy, Mr. Sprawl. Well,
2: how's everything down at the Sprawl Sprint, sir?
4: Not good. Oh. Sinkholes and marmosets everywhere.
2: What can I get you?
4: Give me a double shot of Johnny Blue.
2: Okay, Gumstone Chaser. Okay.
1: Listen, gents, am I supposed to be in this scene or what?
4: I don't know.
2: Well, don't ask me. I got the fiddlers. I can't even remember my character name. Well,
4: why don't you go ask our superhero over there?
1: Yeah. He's the co-executive producer. He must know thumping.
4: Yeah, don't count on it.
5: Oh, okay. Pink pages 73A through 82B. Interior, Stephen Foster Kane Saloon. High noon. Expensive neo-Italian fruit music in background. Deputy Will gimps up the table and says...
1: Grand Marshal, listen, three things have happened here at the same time.
5: What?
1: The mayor's skedaddled with the town treasury.
5: Uh-huh.
1: Two, the wagon train race to take America's coming down Main Street. And three, Kangaroo Bill just stepped off the plains and he's about to blow into town. What you gonna do?
5: I hate Westerns.
4: Huh?
5: Why can't we be an abandoned warehouse, for instance, with automatic weapons and the gun girls doing somersaults in sweat skirts and cameo by Whoopi Goldberg? She'd do anything, cheap too, and maybe some hot techno club pop mix music.
4: Put a boot in it, Marshal. I've had it with you.
5: Sprawl.
4: You're not worth the money they pay you to wear that star.
5: Oh. What happened to that back east accent you had, Sprawl?
4: I'm an actor playing the part of Sprawl. A real actor. Not some name over the title celebrity foot fighter like you.
5: Oh, rub a 100-year-old salt in wound. I have heard it all before. I have no formal training. I act with my feet. Never prayed much enough, Hamlet.
4: What?
5: Well, if you kick me, do I not breathe?
2: You telegraph every emotion, Charlie.
4: And he indicates, too.
1: Yeah. You know, Charlie, sweetheart, if you took some voice lessons, you could lose the accent.
4: Oh, we could overdub this
2: part. Lupus, not the accent.
4: No?
5: Oh, I am thoroughly insulted now. I don't need a stinking pink pages. I'm ready to act.
4: My God, he's improvising.
5: Kangaroo Bill, watch my feet.
1: And if I gotta please.
2: Yeah, too.
4: Hey, stop.
2: Come on, guys. Let's take a look.
5: All right. Point me toward the Bruce screen.
4: Blue screen?
1: And all we got is rear projection.
2: What? Yeah. See? Here come the second unit Conestogies.
1: Oh, they're really smoking.
4: Oh, boomtown dust.
5: Oh, my head. Why is Brimp in there on high-speed cars? Oh, I have one too many brew drinks, maybe. I'm going crazy. It's like a bad dream. Oh, we not in movie anymore.
1: Look out. It's the Kangaroo.
2: Turn around, Grand Marshal.
4: And face your fate.
5: Oh, is that thing real? This not some simulated spout. I am surrounded by devils, but I am not afraid. Yes, foot fighting feet don't fail me now. I will crack heels three times. No, pray strike.
3: Get your picture and go look down at me.
5: No, pray strike home. No, pray strike home.

0: Here is William Shatner recording a voiceover for an upcoming attraction.
1: This is William Shatner, and I would like to invite you to take a journey with me into the 21st century. So take the next few minutes and listen very closely. You'll be amazed at what you hear.
2: How much do I hear?
3: That's metaphysically absurd, man. How could I know what you hear?
2: I don't hear that.
4: $5.
2: I heard that.
1: Okay.
5: Can there be a little more excitement in the beginning?
1: I love it. Okay. All right.
5: It sounded like really laid, you know, really super laid back.
1: Well, I'm saying, okay, I'll try and do that. Let's do take two. This is William Shatner, and I would like to invite you to take a journey with me into the 21st century. So take the next few minutes and listen very closely.
0: The director still isn't happy, so he gives Shatner a line reading.
5: This is William Shatner, and I would like to invite you to take a journey with me into the 21st century. So take the next few minutes and listen very closely. You'll be amazed at what you hear.
0: Time to fasten your seatbelts.
1: I know you're here to see that I do it the way the company wants it, so I'm going to do it the way you read it.
5: No, I don't want you to do it.
1: But you're telling me how you want me to do it.
5: Well, I'm sorry.
1: No. I am going to do it your way. No, there's no apology necessary. You know what you want. You know what you want.
5: No, I don't. I mean,
1: you come in here and you don't know what you want?
0: Now, Shatner was being tough on that director. But if you give line readings to professional actors, you're an amateur. And let the chips fall where they may. Here's the funny addendum to that story. Right after that outtake first came out many years ago, I was scheduled to direct Shatner in a commercial. I remember our sound engineer saying to me, "And good luck with that." But you know what? William Shatner was pleasant, fun, and great to work with. When you work in the advertising business, you deal with a wide range of products. Some are fun, like soft drink and beer campaigns. Some are very serious, like public service announcements for charities. Then sometimes, you have to do your best for those rather delicate products. Some of you may remember a performer named Gary Owens. He was the stentorian announcer on the Laugh-In comedy show, with his hand always cupped around his ear when reading a script.
6: And now, from somewhere in beautiful downtown Burbank, NBC once more tries to present Rowan and Martin's Laugh-In with special guest star, the lovely and talented Peter Sellers, appearing tonight as Ringo Starr.
0: I worked with the late Gary Owens several times. He had that rare ability to make something really funny by reading it perfectly straight.
7: Here they come in their hell-for-leather golf carts.
8: The street people.
7: Terrifying their own children, living in a world only they can understand.
9: They'll bug you. They'll bug your mind.
8: The street people.
10: You'll see them in breakfast nooks across the country, smoking cigarettes, drinking martinis, driving two cars.
8: The straight people.
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8: The straight people.
7: You'll be inside their minds as they say,
12: "Anything more from the supermarket, honey?
13: More sugar!"
7: The straight people. Now playing in patios and parking lots everywhere from Paranoid Pictures.
14: This movie has been rated X the Unknown. Positively no one admitted.
0: Except for this one time. He was hired to read a heartfelt Christmas message from the makers of Preparation H.
15: Christmas means many things to many people. To some, Christmas means glittering lights, gaily wrapped gifts. That's right, sounds of laughter and good cheer. To the folks at Preparation H, it means a time to pause for a few moments to... to give thanks to their friends who've been so kind and generous. So from Preparation H,
4: To you and yours, very Merry Christmas.
0: Love that. When we come back, the trouble with spoonerisms. Do you know what a spoonerism is? It is defined as a verbal error in which the speaker accidentally transposes the initial letters of two or more words. Reading a commercial script is not easy. An actor has to hit all the beats, it has to sound natural, and they have to read it inside a very compressed amount of time. Here's a spoonerism and a half.
16: So, ladies, when you are thinking of an all-season thirst quencher, treat your family to a drink that's a delight winter or summer. Instant White Rose, hot or cold, orange tico pea.
0: And when the two words rhyme, it's even worse. Here's an old-time announcer who wants to say, stay tuned for the news, but instead says,
17: and I'll stay stewed for the news.
0: That just makes me laugh. I think he said, stay nude for the news.
18: Thank you, fellow kids. Quiet. In addressing for the assembly this morning,
19: thank you.
18: I am recalling the words of the founder of Morse Science High School, Yucaipa Heap, who pressed the first bricks with his own hands. Knowledge for the people, he said. Give them a light, and they'll follow it anywhere. We think that is a fair and a wise guy for rule to be guided by.
19: What is reality?
18: And we're not afraid of it, are we?
19: Eat it!
18: You bet.
19: Eat it raw!
18: Raw, raw, raw. That's the spirits we have here. Okay, so come on, kids. Line up, sign up, and re-enlist today. Because we need more schooling, for more students, for more science high. Thank you.
20: Oh, Red, what will I do?
21: Frankly, my dam, I don't give a dear.
22: No, cut, that's
21: what?
22: Wrong.
21: What?
22: Clark,
21: what?
22: You said, frankly, my damn, I don't give a dare or some damn thing. That's not the right thing.
21: I got it backwards. Backwards.
22: Yeah, you switched them around. Let's try one more time.
21: Vivian, sorry.
22: Okay,
21: sorry.
22: Rhett leaves Scarlet, take three.
18: All of us want to know, just as much as I want to know, who's responsible.
23: Communist Martyrs High School, that's who.
18: And until we do, I must make my dirty duty clear and announce the suspendering of the upcoming graduating exercises.
23: Oh, no.
18: Which aren't taking place.
23: I'm never going to get out of here.
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24: Hey, they're going to surround us.
18: And remember, trust reppers will be persecuted. So please stay where you are. Don't move. And don't panic. Don't take off your shoes. Jobs is on the way.
23: Golly.
18: Thank you. Now, here's a
23: hold
18: record
23: it.
18: That I think...
23: Hey, hold it down, really kids. Hold it down. Don't get excited.
25: Who's excited?
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0: Back in the 1940s, radio was mostly live, so if you suffered a spoonerism, there was no going back.
27: And for you farmers now, remember, the name is TRAP, T-R-A-P. TRAP insecticide will trap and kill all bugs and fungus and will make your crop grow the way nature intended it. So don't forget, it's TRAP for a healthier crap.
0: Ooh, tripped on the last crop. Too funny. Here's another commercial where the voiceover actress is doing well until she serves sex easily.
28: 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It's delicious. A full 32-ounce size that will serve sex easily.
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2: Sex jail. 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
3: Don't watch!
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3: And remember, absolutely no one will be permitted to leave the screening of...
2: Sex jail!
0: Here's a tricky one. 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
0: 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Here's an older couple doing a TV testimonial for their favorite restaurant. The husband's line is... Baked in a buttery, flaky crust.
25: Baked on a buttery crust.
29: It's close. Your favorite?
30: In a buttery
25: Baked in a buttery flavored crust. Baked in a buttery flavored crust. Crust. Yeah.
30: Baked in a buttery, flaky crust.
29: Baked in a
30: buttery, flaky crust.
29: Here we go.
25: Baked on a buttery, crispy crust.
0: His wife starts to lose patience, waiting for her line.
25: Baked on a buttery, crispy crust.
30: Dick, cool? Flaky.
25: I thought I said flaky. Okay.
0: Then his wife gets fed up and suggests that she should read the line.
30: Baked in a bake. Oh. Baked in a buttery, crispy flake.
0: Too funny. Even when someone really knows the product well, a recording session can still go sideways. Here's Colonel Sanders recording a KFC commercial.
31: Take one.
32: Quiet, please.
31: Quiet, please. Recording.
33: Go again. I found a way to cook.
31: Take two.
33: I found a way to cook extra. Come on over and try my crispy. It's entirely different. And yet it's just as tender and tasty. No, and it's just as finger-licking good. You see, I found a way to cook chicken deep down and get that real crispy crust that some folks like. And it's just as tender and juicy, and I'll get it now. That real crusty, real what kind of damn
34: crispy crust.
33: It's really different. Now you can have two kinds of Kentucky Fried Chicken to choose from. My regular recipe and my new extra crisp.
34: Crispy.
33: You're extra crispy. I thought I said that.
0: I love the optimism of the director.
35: We're rolling. This is the good one. Take five.
33: Most folks.
35: All right, once again.
33: That's why folks call it finger licking good.
36: Howdy, dear friends. I'm Geezer.
37: And I'm Weezer.

0: A few short years ago, we was nothing but inner-city chicken farmers living off edible food stamps and stale welfare rolls.
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0: And sneezers, let's eat!
2: Nailed it. When you get the giggles in a recording session, it is contagious. Here's Roger Federer and Rafa Nadal trying to record a promo for an upcoming charity tennis match, but they're having a little trouble keeping it together.
3: 3, 2, 1, go. So Rafa, do you know what you're going to give me for Christmas yet?
4: You know what? I'm going to come to Switzerland and play an exhibition match for your foundation.
3: So Rafa, do you...
4: He looks at me, yeah, go on.
3: Okay, here we go. So Rafa... you know what you're gonna give me for Christmas yet? I don't.
4: You know what? I'm gonna play an exhibition.
5: Perfect.
3: Perfect.
5: Okay, don't laugh.
3: No, I won't. Don't worry.
5: Again, you can.
3: Okay.
2: Then finally, they serve it up.
3: Rafa, do you know what you're going to give me for Christmas yet, as a present?
4: You know what? I'm going to come to Switzerland and play an exhibition match for your foundation.
3: That's very nice. Thank you.
4: And what present you're going to give me?
3: Oh, the present for you? I'll give you the first set. How's that?
4: That's nice.
3: Is that nice?
4: So, see you in Zurich.
5: Sweet. That's it for today.
3: Yeah. More tomorrow.
5: That's it for a long time.
2: Not even the great Johnny Carson was immune to a fit of the giggles. Carson used to do live commercials during his show for many years. Here he is doing a live commercial for a product called Mrs. Paul's Frozen Seafood.
6: Okay. Hard as a carp. Is this really frozen or is
7: it? No, it's a piece of wood.
6: What?
7: A piece of wood in there.
6: Well, that's not a good buy, is it? People want food. We should point out, when you go to the supermarket and buy this, you do not get a piece of wood. No. We'd like to introduce a new sponsor.
7: Yes. What a nice welcome you have.
6: Fine, fine sponsor. Mrs. Paul's. She lost her husband, Mr. Paul. Mrs. Paul's Light Seafood. No, I got to get this right, because this is their new
7: sponsor.
6: Very
7: first appearance.
6: We'd like to welcome a new sponsor to the Tonight Show. Mrs. Paul's Light Soup. Mrs. Paul's light seafood entrees. For people who like everything about seafood, except cooking it. Mrs. Paul has done that for you, the sweet old lady.
2: 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Here's a pitch for a digital camera and photo printer.
8: Remember the picture of the horse I showed you earlier? Well, here it is, blown up. This is a big horse. Order now. You get the camera, you get the printer, 4x optical zoom, Schneider lens, photo printer, SD card. Look at that horse. The bushy tail, the big teeth.
9: You look at the mouth of that gift horse.
8: The hooves. Okay, my producer, Tara Cates, just told me this isn't a horse, it's a butterfly. Yeah, actually, it may in fact be a moth. But look at what the zoom did. I mean, you can see details in the antenna.
2: When you mistake a moth for a horse in a photo, that can't be good. Here's a pitch for an ornamental sword. Not sure who would be in the market for a sword, but the presenter starts his pitch, then bangs the sword down onto the tabletop, and the tip of the sword goes flying.
10: 1101, 1816 is the item number on this one. And the nice thing about these practice katanas, that hurt big time. A piece of that, just the tip just got me, Odell. Oh, that got me good.
1: You all right?
10: A piece of that tip just got me.
1: Oh, folks, right now, we may need emergency surgery in the studio.
2: I hate when that happens. We began the show today with the great Orson Welles, so let's end with him. Of the many commercials he made, he was most associated with Paul Masson Wines. Orson was the longtime spokesperson for the vino, with the classic slogan, "We will sell no wine before it's time."
11: It took Beethoven 4 years to write that symphony. Some things can't be rushed. Good music and good wine. Paul Masson's Emerald Dry. A delicious white wine. Paul Masson wines taste so good because they're made with such care. What Paul Masson himself said nearly a century ago is still true today. We will sell no wine before it's time.
2: Here's an outtake from one of those commercials.
12: It's always been celebrated for its excellence. There's a California champagne by Paul Masson, inspired by that same French excellence. It's fermented in the bottle, and like the best French champagne, it's vintage dated. So, Paul Masson.
13: 102, take three.
14: Action, please.
12: Ah, the French champagne has always been celebrated for its excellence.
2: Remember when I said Orson didn't really enjoy doing commercials? Well, I think he was enjoying this wine commercial a little too much.
15: Yeah.
16: Isn't that Buddy DeMort over at table five?
15: Oh, it sure is. And who's that with him?
16: Well, last show he was on with, Virtual Davis Jr. He's the agent of the dead,
15: oh,
16: you know.
15: Yeah.
16: He has dead clients. Isn't that the big man with him, Orson Welles?
15: Oh, my gosh, it is. It's Citizen Kane.
16: Let's go over and listen.
17: Orson, I can't afford to give you another Jeroboam of this Chablis. I mean, stuff's going right through you it's going right through you. I mean,
18: everything goes right through me anymore, buddy. It's...
17: Okay, Orson, it's wonderful to see you kind of again, but I have to tell you...
18: If you turn this little table light just a little bit, I come in much better.
17: You're like a hologram. It's astonishing, and I mean a hologram.
18: Oh.
17: And you were once really big in the business. There's no denying it, Orson.
18: I was the biggest.
17: I know, but me, Buddy DeMort, 5-star Hopeless Productions. I used to represent all of the great dead people. The fact is, I've gone virtual. I'm hardly ever signing up any more real dead people.
18: Buddy, I worked up... I improved my magic act just for you.
17: Well, obviously, or you wouldn't be here. You've incorporated in a magnificent way.
18: It wasn't easy.
17: What were you doing in the other world?
18: Well, I finally finished Ambison's.
17: Oh, I'd love to see that.
18: Well, you can't. Not yet.
17: Oh.
18: You're still alive.
17: Oh.
18: But it'll be there when you arrive.
17: I see.
18: Don't
17: you
18: worry.
17: Haven't lost your awesome sense of humor, Orson.
18: Hi.
15: Oh, hi.
18: Have I?
15: Hi. You're Bernie Fliskin' Bernie.
19: Hey, sweetheart. How are you, dollface?
15: Wow.
19: Good to see you.
15: Good to see
19: you're
15: you here in
19: beautiful.
15: Hollywood.
19: Beautiful.
15: Thank you.
19: Yeah, work in Hollywood now. Left Hell's Kitchen.
15: You know, I think there must be some kind of special going on here tonight. You know, I must be giving away food because there's agents all over the place.
19: Oh, yeah, we're working. Hey, just John Lennon. How are you?
20: Hello.
15: Oh, John Lennon. Bernie.
20: Cup of tea, please.
15: Oh, coming right up, Mr. Lennon. Bernie.
19: Want something to eat, sweetheart? What do you got there?
15: Oh, I got plenty of specials for you, Bern. But before I take your order, you know what?
19: What?
15: Buddy DeMort and Citizen Kane are right over there.
19: What?
15: I swear to you.
19: Buddy DeMort?
15: I swear
19: I'm... Don't tell him I'm here.
20: Where is he? He's over
19: no,
20: there.
19: No, he's not. Don't tell him I'm here. Let's eat, John. Let's eat.
20: Listen, Bernie.
19: What?
20: You really botched that 10th anniversary thing. The anniversary of my untimely demise. Not to mention my introduction in the Rock and Roll Hall of Fame. And now the others are back in the studio, and I'm left here hanging in bloody purgatory. I want out of this contract.
19: Sweetheart, listen. First, there's two realities here about this, okay?
20: I understand that.
19: First one is, I signed you. Right. When I signed you, I signed you to a perpetuity plus clause. You know what that means,
20: sweetheart? Yeah, I do. But
19: in the event of death, I have exclusive rights to every seance appearance you come in on.
20: I mean, look how well Elvis is doing, you know, after his untimely demise.
19: I held him back for 10 years at Burger King before I brought him
20: out.
19: The
20: only place I ever appear is this bloody diner.
19: You want a stamp? You want a stamp? I'd give you a postage stamp if you hold back and play it my way, sweetheart.
20: I want to get back in the studio.
19: You shouldn't be
20: Paul's
19: pushing gonna me
20: take
19: like this,
20: credit
19: Tom.
20: For all my songs.
19: Don't push. I'll get you in there. By the way, Mr. Lennon, you're not the hottest dead rock star anymore. You're no Kurt Cobain, okay? So
20: yeah,
19: back
20: right.
19: off, sweet man. What's to eat, Dixie?
15: Well, Byrne, we got a few things happening here for you. We got fresh finger rolls direct from the NBA Finals.
19: Fabulous.
15: How about half-baked media cakes?
19: What's the special?
15: We got Boutros Ghali, mahi-mahi, and twice-cooked beef.
19: I don't think so.
17: Excuse me just a second. Bernie, hi. Nice to see you.
19: Hi, buddy.
17: Hey, have you met my late friend Orson over here?
0: Hello, Bernie.
17: Orson,
0: how
17: why don't you
0: are
17: come
0: you?
17: Over and join
19: love
17: us here?
19: Work.
0: I love my
17: can
0: work,
17: pull up
0: too.
17: Another booth for
15: yeah,
17: Orson?
15: I'll make a lot of room for you boys.
19: You
15: can move
19: in slip in here next to Bernie.
0: Aren't you John Lennon?
20: Yes, I am.
0: I remember you.
20: Thanks very much.
0: You were delightful.
20: You're Orson Welles.
0: I loved you
21: in
0: How I Won the War.
21: Your time.
20: Listen, yes, oh, thanks very much. How I Won the War. I love your former song commercials.
19: You're not moving
0: thank
19: into
0: you,
19: my
0: so
19: territory.
0: Did I. Just like all, that, to the all that free
19: yeah.
0: wine.
19: Yeah, he's my beetle, okay? Wonder. He's my
20: I wish
19: deal.
20: I was drunk right now.
0: I'm not sure when not.
2: 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But these days, advertisers are releasing outtakes, hoping the public will enjoy them, share them, and spend more time with the brand. A lot of funny moments happen in recording studios. In nearly 25 years of directing commercials, I only ruined one take. An actor ad-libbed a line one day that was so funny, I burst out laughing. The two actors just looked at me, wondering why I was being so unprofessional. But I couldn't help it. It was just too funny. 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I'm Terry O'Reilly.
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0: wrong with your television set. Do not attempt to adjust the picture. We are controlling transmission. If we wish to make it louder, we will bring up the volume. If we wish to make it softer, we will tune it to a whisper. We will control the horizontal. We will control the vertical. We can roll the image, make it flutter. We can change the focus to a soft blur or sharpen it to crystal clarity. For the next hour, sit quietly and we will control all that you see and hear. We repeat, there is nothing wrong with your television set. You are about to participate in a great adventure. You are about to experience the awe and mystery which reaches from the inner mind to the outer limits.
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2: 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This is Kurt Erickson from Austin, Texas. 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

The wonderful Freddie Fender with that classic song from the 70s. Now, my dear friend, Blue Skies by RDS. I certainly hope I pass the audition.

only person talking about love, man, brother, is the preacher. And it seems nobody's interested in learning but the teacher.

The Fabulous Temptations with Ball of Confusion. Oh my God. Now, my dear friend, End of the Innocence, a Don Henley song by RDS. I said, if I pass this audition, dog.

And now, it's time once again to explore the mysteries. Oh yeah. From the gate, consider the case of Ringo. A man who calls my show on the phone. He kind of sounds British, but in person, he kind of sounds Bronx-ish. Oh yeah. One night, he was driving. Oh yeah. Top down in the Bentley. A moonless night. The stars shining. The radio playing. Cousin Brucey on the air. When suddenly out of nowhere, he saw the light, and it was blue, and it was bright. Oh my.

0: It did roll. It followed him, followed him, followed him. But it didn't pay its toll. Oh my! Oh yeah. Oh no! Oh yes. Oh no.
1: Would you make up your mind up or what?
0: Later that night, in the alien ship, a gray with a long metal stick probed his most secret places. Send him back with a chip in his head and another one up his... Oh, I can't say that on the air. He awoke that morning in the middle of a crop circle in his Bentley, scotch in hand, and drove home wondering what happened and where he could get therapy. Oh, he needed therapy. I mean, who wouldn't after something like that? Oh my. So he called up Dr. Peterson, and Dr. Peterson gave him a prescription which made him act kind of weird. Oh my. Oh my.

0: Oh heavens! Oh my! Well, this has been Chris Peterson filling in for RDS there. Oh yeah. On the gate. Oh my.
1: Did he finally spit it out?

Yes, and that was Misty. Misty by none other than... what's his name? I'll think of it. But next, maybe this time by RDS. I certainly hope I pass the audition.

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Everybody loves a winner, so nobody

That's Stella by RDS, Maybe This Time. And that was Johnny Mathis. Oh, and this is Miss

0: bushes out there. They moving. 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Hey, Mr. Custer, you mind if I be excused the rest of the afternoon? Hey, Charlie, duck your head.
1: Oh, you're a little bit late on that one, Charlie. Whew, I bet that's smart.

0: I wonder what the Indian word for friend is. 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Kemosabe! Hey out there, Kemosabe! No, that isn't it. Look at him out there, running around like a bunch of wild Indians. Oh, this ain't no time for joking.
1: Excellent job, Lester. Absolutely wonderful. Do you want to know a secret by RDS? I certainly hope I pass this Beatle number.

Yes, my friends, you know where you're going. Do you know what day it is? It's Halloween, my dear friends. Halloween for me. I'm recording this a day before. A couple of days before. Yes, it's the 31st. And it's as dead as hell. Not a soul. Not a person with a costume. No kids, no animals, nothing. Just signs here saying, no critters, no children allowed. Why? There's nothing. Nothing was not like that years ago. Years ago you had such fun, you rang the bell and said, hello, happy Halloween, do you have something for us? And they would give you wonderful things. Sometimes they'd give you some lousy apples. The thing I hated the most about Halloween was the candy corn. Candy corn is the worst thing, not only for your teeth. It was just terrible. I mean, it was ammunition back then. When you got that piece of candy corn in the round hole in the mask of your eye, oh my God, did it sting? Candy corn, take candy corn off the market, please. I don't even see Cecil. He's probably trick-or-treating somewhere. He probably went as, I guess he's going as Trumpy's son or something. He's got his Trumpy bear with him anyway. Oh my God. Yes, my dear friends, this is the latest RDS Gate Show for October 31st, 2025. And it's Halloween that I'm actually recording it. I mean, to you now, it's old news. It's gone. I am in the past. I'm younger here. Thank gosh I'll stay here. What did you hear? Besides my screw-ups, I made quite a few of those, I think. Freddie Fender, Before the Next Teardrop Falls. Absolutely wonderful song. I want to do it over again. I followed that with Blue Skies, a country song in that style, by me, RDS. Ball of Confusion by The Temptations, The Fabulous Temps. Probably from 69, 71, I'm not even sure now. End of the Innocence, a Don Henley tune by RDS. Then we heard that little thing that Chris did, trying to copy off me, didn't he? Yes, the music sounded good. I like that background he used. And then, of course, Johnny Mathis' song, Misty, by Johnny Mathis. I forgot his name at that point. Oh, gosh, did I screw up. I'll never work for BBC. And then we followed up with my classic, my wonderful classic, in memory of Tony Bennett, Maybe This Time. And then that was followed by Mr. Custer, an absolute wonderful parody that made number one back then. I think it was 60, 1960 maybe, or 62. Do You Want to Know a Secret by RDS? Yes, I did that one. I hope it turned out good. It's more like a practice record. It wasn't really the final, but I played it anyway. Hello, Ron. Wonderful Ron. Rich in Heaven and All the Other Sky Scanners. Kurt, hopefully you're there. Clay, Rachel, anyone else? Anyone else's? Are your pussycats listening also? I certainly hope so. Are the pussies listening? Now, what else? The times I come on. I come on a Sunday from 10 to 11 p.m. Eastern, followed by an older show. A wonderful show on RFD Radio.
Then, my next slot is 6 to 7 p.m. Eastern on a Wednesday. Clay and Rachel now are on a Monday. From 7 to 10 p.m. Eastern. And then we have wonderful Kurt, who's on from 7 to 9 p.m. on a Tuesday. And then Ron with Rocket Mania, the Rocket Show, 4 to 6 p.m. on a Sunday. And then I follow it later, around 10 p.m. Eastern, with my show, the RDS Gate Show. I also follow that with an older show, not too old, since the formats remained practically the same. We don't want to get too old, and all you hear is me all night for an hour. So I changed it around some. Yes, my dear friends, weren't they wonderful tunes? Oh, yes. I, of course, like I say, will be reading from Gate Magazine. It's not the latest issue. This is from June 2025, as an older article here. Are we listening? It's 44 minutes and 47 seconds into the latest RDS Gate Show. The Mantis Phenomenon. Why do identical entities appear during psychedelic experiences? At Johns Hopkins University, researchers studying the drug DMT have documented something extraordinary. Participants consistently report encounters with giant praying mantises, beings they are, during their psychedelic journeys. Dr. Rick Strassman, groundbreaking DMT researcher at the University of New Mexico, first documented the prevalence of entity encounters in clinical settings. Subsequent studies have shown that 81% of participants report their encounters as feeling more real or more real, with two-thirds continuing to believe in the entity's existence after the drug's effects subside. Among the entities reported, giant praying mantises occupy a prominent position in this. What is the drug? What is DMT? Oh my God! DMT. These troubled researchers, as one investigator noted in recent studies, is there a specific region of the brain that for some reason is hardwired to produce those types of experiences? I don't think so. It's too specific to fit this generic brain activation model. These encounters occur in what uses the term DMT hyperspace, described as high-dimensional spaces containing infinitely large cathedrals and abstract spaces made of geometric patterns. These are the realms, they say, the mantis being inhabits. Scary. And they are scary. A praying mantis going after you. The phenomenon raises questions about the nature of reality, consciousness, and human perception. Do they represent a deeply embedded archetypal template in human consciousness? Or are these encounters
with an actual non-human intelligence that consistently manifests matter's form? Or could they be something even more profound? I don't know. Wasn't that interesting? See what I can find you. I know you love the music. I might have read this before. Interstellar object on a direct course to our solar system. On July 1, 2025, the Atlas asteroid terrestrial impact last alert system telescope in Chile made a startling discovery. In the vastness of space, they observed a large object hurtling at 152,000 miles per hour in our direction. The object, named 31/Atlas, caught the attention of Harvard astronomer A.V. Loeb, who has spoke openly about his belief that such objects could be probes from an extraterrestrial civilization. Other astronomers say the object is a comet based on images from the Hubble Space Telescope, which show a glow of light, likely from a comma. Ahead of the motion of the 31 Atlas towards the sun. A comma is a hazy and luminous cloud that surrounds a comet. Editor, however, Lowe points out that there is no evidence of a cometary tail. This led Loeb and his colleagues to an intriguing idea. Is the mysterious object generating its own light? The Harvard astronomer suggested two possibilities. Either 31 Atlas is naturally emitting radiation, or it's an intelligently controlled spacecraft. Mr. Loeb had contacted NASA and asked the HIRISE High Resolution Imaging Science Experiment, that's what they call this, team, to use their cameras on the Mars Reconnaissance Orbiter the first week in October 2025. That's now. To gather more data on the 31 Atlas. They've responded favorably, says Loeb. So they'll be checking that out for us, won't they? Yes, hopefully they will. Army Secretary spoke of soldier on the moon. During an interview on Fox News Network, U.S. Secretary of the Army Dan Driscoll made a strange statement about astronauts currently on the moon. Answering a question about the parade scheduled for the 250th anniversary of the U.S. Army, Driscoll said the following: "Young Americans get to see all the amazing things the Army has done, whether it's helping with floods in North Carolina or wildfires in California. We talked to an astronaut yesterday who is on the moon, who is a soldier." Is there one? I mean, is anybody on the moon? I don't even know. Including actually going to war and fighting to defend freedom. His comment was not remarked upon by Fox News host Brian Kilmeade. He didn't say anything. Some say Driscoll meant to say
There is an army colonel currently on the Interdimensional Space Station. But no, he 100% said on the moon. That's what I mean, my dear friend. So many things are being hidden from us. But we know darn well there's nobody on the moon yet at this time. Don't we? Mistakes, mistakes, live TV, but it's not only mistakes. NASA, the four-letter word. Will they ever come with the truth? 53 minutes and 50 seconds into the latest RDS sketch show. Let's see what else I can find here. Let's be patient. Let's be patient. We got about 5 minutes to go. Frogzilla. Ron, there's something called Frogzilla. Some might say the creature Marcus Ringel captured would make a good plot for a horror movie titled The Invasion of the Giant Frogs. But the huge frog he claims to have caught has left some in awe and others screaming a hoax. But Ringel insists, Mr. Ringel, that the massive creature he has dubbed Frogzilla is real and weighs an astounding 13 pounds. He says he found the frog in a pond near Batesville, Texas. I don't think it's alive. I don't know. The South Texas Hunting Association posted the photo on its Facebook page, and nearly a quarter of a million people have stared at it since May 25. It looks kind of fake to me. I don't know what it is. Some are saying what appears to be long hair on the creature proves it fake. While others believe the size of the frog is just an optical illusion. It's a black and white photo. It's very dark, and I don't know what it is. I really can't tell you. It's called Frogzilla. Put that in your hat and smoke it. And it's Halloween, my dear friends. Get your guard dogs out, set them up in front of your door, and keep the children away, and keep the parents away. Don't let them in. Don't let them in. Throw candy at them if you have some, just throw it. You know what you do? Get some candy. Get some, the candy that I hate. That yellow, sweet, horrible candy. Get that candy corn, and throw it at them. Yes, throw it at them. It's no good for you. Let them eat it. It's ammunition. 56 minutes and 47 seconds. Astrophysicists with the Harvard Smithsonian Center say within the next decade it will be possible to track the spread of life through the stars like we now track the progress of a virus. The scientists created a computer model that simulates how the seeds of life might travel between the stars and take root on habitable worlds. Sperma something. When something lands here and then all of a sudden it comes alive and breathes. It's sperma something. Oh my God, will that happen? Will that happen? That's all we need. All we need. Two minutes to go.
My dear friend, Bigfoot screams heard in Canada. Gino Mikas and his wife were grouse hunting when they heard and recorded loud screams in the forest that wild experts have been unable to identify. The screams were heard about 45 kilometers from Sioux Lookout in Ontario. The chilling vocalizations continued for several minutes and left the couple unnerved. Jolanta Kowalski, spokesman for the Ontario Ministry of Resources and Forestry, said biologists are not convinced it's from an unknown creature, but also can't exactly say what it is. But they do agree that it was generated by a very large animal. My God. Okay, we're down to a minute. Did you like the show? If you did, please say, I like the show. Some feedback, thank you. Will AI take over? Will the bots of the future take over?

0: nothing wrong with your television set. Do not attempt to adjust the picture. We are controlling transmission. If we wish to make it louder, we will bring up the volume. If we wish to make it softer, we will tune it to a whisper. We will control the horizontal. We will control the vertical. We can roll the image, make it flutter. We can change the focus to a soft blur or sharpen it to crystal clarity. For the next hour, sit quietly and we will control all that you see and hear. We repeat, there is nothing wrong with your television set. You are about to participate in a great adventure. You are about to experience the awe and mystery which reaches from the inner mind to the outer limits.
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2: Howdy, everybody. This is Kurt Erickson from Austin, Texas. 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

Yes, my dear friends, do catch them. And now, Unforgettable by RDS Music, in memory of Nat King Cole. Certainly hope I passed your audition, Nat.

Oh my God, Ringo, was that a good one? On a Clear Day by Robert Goulet, the wonderful Robert Goulet from 1965.

Oh, heavens. Robert Goulet, what a song. What a voice. New York, New York. Coming up next by Audience Music, In Memory of Sinatra. I said, I hope I pass this wonderful audition.

0: Oh God, how did I do that? Now Brucey's up. He's doing an intro from the
1: following segment is best listened to while stoned.
0: Oh boy, hello. Hi everyone, this is Bruce Woody Taylor here, and I'm at the studio down in Manhattan. Yes, PBS Studio, Channel 13 Local. And yes, I am doing the intro for Ringo. And I'm looking for Big Bird. Where is Big Bird?
2: Mr. Hooper.
0: Oh, hi, Big Bird. Big Bird, I want to tell you something. Mr. Hooper died when I was born.
2: Mr. Hooper didn't die. Mr. Hooper.
3: Hey, guys, I got a Woody.
0: I don't know what's going on. These people are going nuts down here in Manhattan. Oh, my God. And you know what, folks? I'm only a stone's throw from Greenwich Village. I'm making practically spit at Greenwich Village from here. And you know where I'm heading next, don't you?
2: Mr. Hooper.
0: Oh, Big Bird, he passed away 23 years ago. He's not alive anymore.
2: Gosh. He's alive, Mr. Hooper.
0: Oh, gosh, he's not alive. And he's throwing bird poo-poo at me. What did I do? Gosh. Well, who's going to make the intro? Yeah. Will it be me? No. Will it be Byron? No. I don't know. Will it be Pippin? Who knows? Will it be... who else? It does usually makes the intro. Will it be Six? I don't know. For crime out Six. Who in hey heck of hell, like Ringo would say, would be in that wonderful opening? I certainly don't know. I guess we're just going to have to sit back, fellows, and wonder, with anticipation, who made the opening. All I know is after I leave this studio, I'm going straight to Greenwich Village. Yeah, straight to the village. Poor Big Bird, he still thinks Mr. Hooper's alive. Oh gosh, let me make my way to the village. Oh gosh.

0: song.
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2: Ringo, do you choke your big bird often?
3: I wish I could. I wish it was that big. I don't have...
4: Oh my God, you know what's next, my dear friends? Ferry Cross the Mersey by Jerry and the Pacemakers. I think they'll pass the audition.

My God, was that live? It sounded good for live. Now, my dear friends, Witchcraft by RDS Music, in memory of Frank Sinatra. Of course.

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I need a mixer. April Love by Pat Boone, 1957, I think. Certainly hope he passes the audition.

Absolutely Stellar by Pat Boone, 1957. Pleasant Valley Sunday by RDS Music. With some background, of course. I certainly hope I pass this one.

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0: Oh, heavens. Brucey, are you there, Brucey?
1: You rang.
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0: Yes, my friends, welcome all to the latest RDS Skate Show for November 3rd, 2024. Time is moving too quick. It's already the 3rd of the month. It's impossible. Why is time moving so quickly? Why? We're getting older and older. It's not right. Oh, my dear friends, welcome all who are here listening to the latest RDS Gate Show. Oh, my gosh. What did you hear tonight? Do you want to know what you heard tonight? You heard Unforgettable by RDS Music, in memory, of course, of Nat King Cole. You heard On a Clear Day by wonderful Robert Goulet, which we lost in the early 90s. I don't really remember. Or was it 2012? On a Clear Day, 1965. New York, New York, my classic song by me, Ringo D. Starr, in memory of Frank Sinatra, of course. Then we had a wonderful intro with Brucey at the Crypt. Little Brucey was there. Oh, he was only 20 then. Yeah. 22 and so much more. Barry Cross the Mersey. Jerry and the Pacemakers, another wonderful classic. From the bygone era, the British Invasion. Witchcraft was next by RDS. Another one in memory of Frank Sinatra. April Love, 1957, by Pat Boone. Classic. Probably the best song he ever did. And Pleasant Valley Sunday by RDS Music, with, of course, his background there. Oh, my God. Because I Love You by wonderful little Donny Osmond. Did you take your posters off and burn them? Did you? You shouldn't have so long ago, I mean. Did your sister have posters of Donny Osmond on the wall? And you were mad and you ripped them up? Is that what you did? Yes. Oh my God. Then we had, of course, Brenda Lee. I'm Sorry. I'd love to do that song over. You know, not as high as her voice, but... And that was about it tonight. And then I will now be saying hello to my wonderful listeners. Hopefully they're listening. Ron, Rich in Heaven, and all the other Skyscanner people that were alive within 10 years ago. Kurt, Clay and Rachel, Randy, are you here? Kevin, hopefully he's here, Brian maybe, and Coda, and anybody else, of course, listening to the latest RDS Gate Show. Oh, yes. And, of course, we have Cecil here. Cecil has been very quiet, hasn't spoken to me at all. Why, Cecil? I'm not a friggin' warlock. The warlock is a male witch. Why, Cecil, am I a warlock?
1: You talk me to that box.
0: Oh, gosh, I keep forgetting. He's from 1779, I think.
1: No, 17... 34.
0: Yeah. I'm forgetting too what year it is. Cecil, why do you call me a warlock? Why? Are there no factories, Cecil? Are there no workhouses? Are there no factories, Cecil? Are there no workhouses?
1: No, I'm not going to work in that. No. Mommy says I'm can't. I'm too rich.
0: Yes, you are too rich, weren't you? That's what they said back. It was terrible, terrible. In the late 1700s and 1800s. The children didn't get along with the people in London then. They hated kids, period. I mean, they didn't want them near them. And they would be mad when one did something to disturb them. And they would say, "Are there no workhouses? Are there no factories? Are there no workhouses?" It was just terrible. I mean, they were treated terrible, weren't they? Weren't they, Cecil?
1: I don't know.
0: Cecil doesn't know because Cecil was a rich little boy, wasn't he, in England?
1: Yes, thank you.
0: Well, thank God you weren't working in those factories. Oh my God, poor kids. Well, we're here for yet another show. It's November 3rd. When is election day? Oh my God, I don't even know because I don't vote. I mean, it'll be Trump or that other one, which I hope don't come in. I mean, oh God, no. Hopefully Trump will be in. If he doesn't, then that's the way life is. What can I tell you? Now, what on my time? When do I come on? Ringo comes on the U.S. Today, RDS Gate Show, on a Sunday from 10 to 11 p.m., followed by an older show that I handpick. It could be 2023, 24, it could be 2011, 2009, it could be 2016, I mean, it could be 2009, the year of 20,000, it could be anywhere. Oh my God. But usually it's later because you have some commercial songs that I mix in. The other older shows are just strictly me. Do you want to hear all of me? Constantly? So I changed it. I mixed my songs with the commercial good ones. The best you can find. That I could find anyway. But I'm here. And we are now 44 minutes and 43 seconds into the latest RDS Gate Show. I will be reading from, of course, well, let me get back to what I was saying. You're mixing me up. So I'm 10 to 11, followed by an older show, and then, of course, I come on again from 6 to 7 p.m. on a Wednesday Eastern Time. What follows me is Clay and Rachel's show, The World According to Them. And then Sunday, of course, it's Ron, Wonderful Ron show from 4 to 6 p.m. Yes, Wonderful Ron is probably blushing, because when I mention his show, he blushes. Rockamania. And then I follow on Sunday at 10 to 11 p.m. Eastern with another replay. And what else? Oh, yes, Clay and Rachel's show. Forgot about that. They are on a Wednesday from 7 to 10 p.m. Eastern Time. Also. Now, can I get back to reading? I mean, do I have to keep doing IDs like this? Where am I? I'm trying to find some articles for you. Oh, yes, and then I come on again Thursday to Friday late, 1 to 2 a.m. Eastern, followed by an hour of covers by RDS. That should hold it. Air Force base technician encounters UFOs and shadow people. A former U.S. Air Force technician named Adrian Reister recently revealed that he saw glowing balls hovering over Whiteman Air Force Base in Missouri, which he says seemed to be interested in the nuclear weapons. Really? So you know just where the nuclear weapons are, don't you? Mr. Rice still worked at the base from 2003 to 2007 and said he has a vast knowledge of the aircraft which operated at the base. He and his team were highly trained to handle nuclear weapons as well as provide security. In an interview with Liberation Times, Rice has said while guarding the movement of one of the nuclear warheads, he noticed a glowing ball levitating above a tree. When the transport team arrived, the glowing ball bounced a little in the sky, then moved north, bounced again, and disappeared. A few moments later, another glowing ball appeared, which was a yellowish-white color. I saw a blue one, yes. I saw a blue ball. It followed me in my Bentley years ago. But this was not the only strange thing that Rice saw, observed, while serving at Whitman. In the summer of 2006, he and another nuclear technician saw extraterrestrial beings, which he called the Shadow People. Those are not really shadow people. You don't really know. You're not into your paranormal, are you, Mr. Reitzer? Shadow people are people that watch you in your house in the morning or at night in the dark. What does shadow people have to do with extraterrestrial beings? At first instance, we heard footsteps, he said, but they didn't sound familiar with what combat boots sound like. You know what combat boots sound like? You're behind a desk most of the time, aren't you? You're a pencil pusher, a 24-hour wonder. You don't know what combat boots sound like. But rather, he says, they seem like an enigmatic intruder roaming around barefoot. Oh my God, said Reister. He certainly is a 24-hour wonder. I saw what I can't describe as other than a black mass in the shape of a person standing 6 feet tall. Thunderbird whined with a straw. That's what must have happened with him. It wasn't really a shadow, but something that was slightly blurry and didn't reflect any light. Mr. Reister, you were drunk. You were an Air Force technician, a 24-hour wonder. Never had combat boots or was involved in combat in any way. You're a 24-hour wonder. He added that it was impossible for a person to breach the base without getting caught due to its being heavily guarded and equipped with advanced security systems. Don't tell me, Mr. U.S. Air Force Technician Adrian Reister, that you know what combat boots sound like. Behind a desk pushing a pencil or pen. That's what you did. This really gets me, it annoys me. Because he probably was drunk anyway. And where does shadow people have to do with extraterrestrials? A person who studies the paranormal. I have to watch, read something like this. Oh my God. Oh, this cute little doll. She got big black rings around her eyes. She probably don't sleep too well. Haunted doll rescued from fire weeps tears of acid. Oh my God. An investigator who goes by the online name of Matt Paranormal says he has acquired a doll named Annie that was rescued from the remains of a home destroyed by fire. Yes. Tragically, the owner of the house did not survive the blaze. Matt said since he took possession of the doll, he has experienced a host of strange phenomena. After reading about her history with the house fire, I knew I wanted to buy her, said Matt. Why do you want to buy her? After I had her imported to the United Kingdom, I had paranormal equipment installed into her, as I thought her previous owner's spirits would be attracted to her. This guy has got so much time on his hands, doesn't he? Is he wealthy or what? He's worrying about a doll, a haunted friggin' doll. Please, get a day job, 5 to 8 or whatever. I mean, 9 to 5, I should say. Last year, he says, the doll began to cry. How much did you pay for that doll? With those taxes in England, at 75 cents on a dollar, how could you afford to even buy the thing? I believe when she cries, it is her attachments showing emotions, he said. But the alleged tears shed by Annie appear to be acidic. And Matt said, it's as if the doll is trying to set itself on fire. Acid tears. But what's even more frightening is that 5 of Matt's paranormal team all had something related to fire occur in their houses, and all on the same day. Because you had to go import it from America and bring it to England, didn't you, this doll, because you have so much time on your hands. Get a freaking job. Annie is now kept in a glass box and is under 24-hour surveillance, said Matt. Every now and then her clothes get a little more singed and charred, and her face is much darker now. The other dark meat. I see her. She looks terrible. Absolutely terrible. Mascara around her eyes. 2 rings around her eyes. She looks like a monster doll. I wouldn't buy it. Acidic acid. Oh my God, don't kiss it. Can you imagine giving that to a kid? The little girl, and she starts kissing this thing. My little dolly. And it's acid coming out of her eyes. Oh! 55 minutes into the RDS Gate Show, with a measly 5 minutes left. Oh my God. Some of these articles, they disturb me. They really do disturb me. Here's a short little sweet article here. Studies predict when modern society will collapse. In the 1970s, scientists at the Massachusetts Institute of Technology combined data from multiple sources regarding population, resource usage, and economic factors to calculate when modern civilization will experience social collapse. A societal collapse. Sadly, they came up with the year 2040. Oh gosh, we've all been bought the farm by then. 2040. Except for some people. 2 separate studies in 2009 and 2021 both correlated to about the same timeline. Studies predict when modern society will collapse. So it's going to collapse in 2040. So what do you care? You won't be here anyway, will you? Unless you have some little kid listening to me. Oh my God, when is 2040? Oh God, that's 16 years. Oh Lord. Oh Lord. I wouldn't want to age another 16 years. I wouldn't want to hang for 16 years. Three more minutes to go, my friend. Al explains how to capture Bigfoot. The chatbot Google Bird or Bard has some suggestions of what steps are necessary to catch the elusive creature. Bigfoot hunters are advised to dress up like the hairy beast and carry a giant net. Google's artificial intelligence has suggested setting up elaborate displays of flashing lights, strange sounds, and irresistible scents to pique the curiosity and draw them out. Once the creature is caught, Bard goes on one further step to say, the new challenge will be to infiltrate their community. All that is necessary for Bigfoot enthusiasts. It's a realistic and convincing costume. Now, yes, an insertion by our dear Becky Robbins, sweeter than a piece of Halloween candy. And by the way, happy Halloween too, to all you wonderful people. Something tells me Bigfoot is smart enough to recognize an imposter. Just donning a costume and trying to mingle with an 8 to 10 foot creature sounds a bit risky to me, she said. Yes, Becky. Becky, what are you going to be on Halloween? Me, I want to sleep the whole day and forget it even happened. No one comes here anyway. No kids knock on the door. They're not allowed in here. I mean, they allow dogs now, but kids, no.

0: you bad people. Until we meet again, this is RDS from RDS Music in Upper State, New York. Good night, my friends. Sleep tight.
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2: Got to push this button. 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
1: And
3: now we should be
1: here getting ready for the show.
3: That's right. 59 after. And we will be ready, hopefully, by the time we get back over to that other computer. And we're going to honor a request before we do, well, after we do the opening thing.
1: Right.
3: So we'll do that in just a moment. Twinkle-a-dee-la-ma-la-ma. And it's 7 o'clock.
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2: Well, it's not really that critical for the air.
3: Oh, okay. Well, I will play a request that we had this afternoon from one of our people that we had lunch with.
2: Right.
3: Or no, it was this morning when we were at the Y. Never mind.
2: No, at the exercise
3: thing. That's right.
2: At the hospital.
3: At the hospital thing. Yeah, that's it. Anyway, we had a request.
2: Yep.
3: He wanted to hear Green Onions.
2: Well, at least he wanted us to play it.
3: Well, yeah, that's true.
2: He wasn't going to be listening, he said.
3: Oh, well, that's too bad, but I'm going to play it anyway.
2: Yeah.
3: I don't think that's it.
2: Somehow I don't either.
3: Oh, I forgot to scroll back all the way to the top. Okay.
2: That would do it.

0: All right. We've got some more stuff for you here.
1: Mm-hmm.
0: This is going to be a program that lasted an hour, but by the time they took out the commercials and stuff, it was only 52 minutes.
1: Right.
0: Now hour-long programs last about 42 minutes.
1: Right.
0: All right, so let's see what we've got here. This is the Grand Ole Opry. I don't have the exact date, but I think they'll tell you.
1: They might. It was definitely from 1956.
0: Right.
1: It said that.
0: And it was brought to you by Purina at the time.
1: And I guess it was a TV show that was on. I don't know how long it lasted. I don't remember it. But
0: I don't remember it for sure being on over-the-air stations.
1: Right. It was probably on syndicated ones.
0: I'll bet you're right. Oh, well, anyway, let's have a listen.
1: It's pretty neat.
2: 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It's a moment before curtain time, one moment before you see and hear one full hour of the Grand Ole Opry. Sent your way live, just as it happens, by Purina, the greatest name in poultry and livestock feeding.
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this is Eddie Hill, your checkerboard man, speaking for your hometown Purina dealer and saying welcome to the Grand Ole Opry. 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Purina's special guest, Tony Bennett, is going to be with us. So here we go to the stage of the Ryman for Purina's Grand Ole Opry and the Texas troubadour, Ernest Tubbs.

enjoyed it. Nice to be a visiting with you. But my goodness sakes, what have we got here? A fugitive from Blackboard Jungle, I reckon.

0: Mr. Jimmy Dixon.
1: What's the matter with you now? What's your name, young man?
0: Simon Crumb.
1: Simon Crumb, I'm glad to meet you. Nice to see you. What do you do?
0: I sing. I want you to audition me.
1: Audition you?
0: Before I can sing.
1: Well, sure we'll be glad to. Do you have a particular style of your own that you use?
0: Yeah. Huh?
1: Yeah, I see. Do you have a style? Who do you sing like?
0: I sing like all of them, I reckon. Uncle Clyde says I do.
1: Well, if you sing like all of them, I'm sure we want to hear you. Get the Country Boys Band to help you out. We'll
0: all
1: help
0: me.
1: It's all right with us.
0: Okay. Hey, shuffle on the stall. If you don't have fun, get your own dirt ball.
1: Ain't no room for no but one Jimmy Dickens on this show. I'll tell you, Ernest, some days, Ernest, it just don't pay to unlock a door, you know?
2: Maybe you're right, Jimmy, but you know, in a way, I feel kind of sorry for old Simon Crumb.
1: You feel sorry for him, Ernest?
2: I sure do, because we had to throw him out of here again, and he's going to miss something really super.
1: Doggone, if that ain't right, Ernest, but we'll make it all up to him, because if he comes back, why, we'll just tell him all about it.
2: Good, Jimmy, and folks, we'll let you in on it right now. It's something really super. Almighty fine, Eddie, and you know I think I'll do just that, too.
1: Say, Ernest, ain't that the fella up there that I had throwed? I mean, ain't he the one don't you feel like you've seen that fella somewhere before, sitting up there?
2: Well, of course we have, Jimmy. That's our good friend, Ferlin Husky.
1: Ferlin Husky?
2: Yeah.

0: Furlin. Thank you just a whole lot.
1: Say, by the way, Furlin, you know, you had old Jimmy kind of fooled there. He mistook you for a character that's been giving us a lot of trouble here tonight.
2: Furlin. I tell you, I've never seen two fellas resemble each other so much in my life.
0: That a fact?
2: He looked just like you. He did.
0: About my size?
2: Yeah,
1: he was just about your size.
2: And the son of a gun wore a baseball uniform.
0: Yeah. Ball suit?
2: Yeah.
3: Did he have a big nose like mine?
2: Yeah, he did.
0: Did he wear a ball cap?
1: Yeah, he sure did.
0: Was it like this one?
2: Same color, wasn't it, Ernie?
1: Exactly.
2: Sure was.
1: Sure did.
0: He didn't wear it like this, did he?
2: Just exactly. Wore it just exactly
1: sure
2: like
1: did,
2: that. Do you know him?
4: I ain't never seen a head tail of him.
1: Jimmy. Do you have a sneaking feeling that we've been fooled, son?
2: I sure do, Ernest, I think.
1: We better just get out of here, don't you?
2: Oh, no, Ernest, don't leave, because Chester Atkins is playing a brand new tune and dedicated it to Miss Jean Shepherd.
1: What's he call it?
2: Calls it Jean

0: Dean, Chester, that was real
1: Thank
0: wonderful. But while I got you two here, did I ever tell you about the time this feller was born? Folks, I can't do you this way. My Ma Dickens taught me better manners than that. This is something that you should be in on, so let's take a look. Thank you very much. And you know, folks, down here at our Grand Ole Opry, when we want to mix a little fun and songs and dances and music all together, all we have to do is say, here are the Carlisles.

when the car lines, that beautiful chorus line turn loose, I look for me a safe spot to be in, and I feel like this is a good place because I can stand right here, good neighbor, and see all these wonderful people coming to our Grand Ole Opry tonight. And take, for instance, now, if you'll just go with me right down here, I'd like to tell you that right here is my good friend Slim Whitman. Slim?

0: thank you very much for that fine job. And now, neighbor, I think I'll go right back over here and visit with my good friend Ernest Tubbs and see if I can't find out who this lovely young lady is.
1: Why, thank you, Jimmy. In fact, I want you, Jimmy, and all the folks to meet this lovely young lady, because she's our special guest tonight from Virginia. Fine recording artist for the Coral People, and her name is Patsy Cline.
0: Patsy Cline. How are you, Patsy?
2: Just fine.
0: Nice to see you. And the bell rings with me now, Ernest. This is the young lady you've been telling us so much about.
1: Right you are, Jimmy. This is the young lady that I've been bragging about. And, Patsy, I think that you should give the folks a sample of this fine singing of yours that I've been talking so much about. How about it, huh?
2: Well, thank you, Ernest. I'd like to do one of my favorites that I recorded some time back. A church, a courtroom, and then goodbye.

0: Patrick Cline. Honey, that was real, real wonderful.
1: Thank you so much, Ernest. You know, tonight is kind of a personal celebration for me.
0: Mm-hmm.
1: And I don't think I'd be satisfied if you didn't sing for me.
0: Patsy, flattery will get you everywhere, honey. I'll tell you for sure. Billy Bird, come out here, son, because we have a chance to sing our new song, especially for Miss Patsy Cline. Answer the phone. How about that?

0: Yes, I'll tell you right now. I'm just a little bit afraid that you and Miss Patsy Cline are going to have to clear the way along about here.
1: What, Jimmy, you going to sing again?
0: No, Ernest, I'm not going to sing right now, but I tell you what's going to happen. The Cedarwood Square Dancers, I granted Cedar Hill Square Dancers, are really going to hit it right along here to a Grand Ole Opry Square Dance.
2: Oh, yeah, and by the way, you folks that saw the fine pictures and the wonderful write-up in the January issue of Radio TV Guide, right now, you'll get to see these folks come to life right here on our Grand Ole Opry stage and go to town on the 8th of January. Gang, you ready?

0: one thing. What could be finer than a good old-fashioned checkerboard square dance?
1: Well, Jamie, maybe only one thing, and that's our special guest tonight, that Columbia Records singing star, Tony Bennett.
0: Bring him on!

0: Tony, and welcome to the Grand Ole Opry,
1: son. It's great to be here. I often wanted to see how the Opry looks.
0: Well, here it is, my boy, I'll tell you for sure. Would you like to meet everybody, Tony?
1: Oh, I'd love to.
0: Say, what do you say that we start off by introducing you to the fine folks I show possible?
1: Well, let's do it.
0: Hello, Tony, you've seen some of the fine things that have been accomplished by the folks who present our Grand Ole Opry show, and now I want you to meet some of the folks on the show itself. First, June, come out here, honey.
2: Ernest, I want to meet that Tony Bennett.
0: Well, that's what we're going to do right now. Tony, this is June Carter.
1: How do you do?
0: Say, June, honey, Junebug.
1: Ernie, does this happen often?
0: Every time she meets a good-looking fella, Tony.
1: Well, what'll we do?
0: Let's just leave her here and go over and meet little Jimmy Dickens. How about it? Come on.
2: Where are you taking that good-looking man, Ernest Tubb?
0: June, I just wanted to meet little Jimmy Dickens over here.
2: That little drip?
0: June, you shouldn't call Jimmy a little drip, honey.
2: Come to think of it, your washer ain't been on too tight here lately, neither.
0: Oh. June.
2: I like little Jimmy Dickens.
0: Well, I like him, too.
2: Bless his heart, look at him. Looks like Mighty Mouse in his long handle underwear.
0: June, I still want him to meet Tony, really.
2: Well, I'll tell you what. Get him to sing him a song. I'll stand over here and lollygag on
0: All right, Tony, Jimmy Dickens. I'm

0: You know, Tony, that worked out pretty good after all. You got to hear little Jimmy Dickens sing, and you kind of brought Junebug to life, too, I'm telling you.
1: It's them cold feet over on the other side. I hope this bed is good
0: enough for two. Oh, man. Boy, you really brought it to life, didn't you? By the way, Tony, right now, a young fella's coming out here that I want you to meet and also hear. He's one of the very special favorites here on the Grand Ole Opry, Ray Price.

0: was mighty fine, Ray. Say, Ray, I want you to meet Tony Bennett.
1: Hi, Tony.
0: Say, you know, Tony, this is kind of a special time of the year for all of us here at the Grand Ole Opry. You know, just 3 years ago, the Grand Ole Opry lost one of their greatest stars. Young fellow that, well, he sang great songs and wrote great songs. In fact, every time he wrote a song, he proved once again that Grand Ole Opry music is the music for all America.
2: Well, you know, I never really got to know Hank Williams, but what kind of a guy was he like?
0: Well, in appearance, Tony, he was tall and lanky, and he sort of crossed over when he sang, you know? And in fact, we have something we want to show you here, a kinescope of the Kate Smith Show when Hank appeared on our show back in March 1952, and you'll see what we mean here.
3: June, honey, I got a song I wrote just specially for you.
4: What?
3: I'm gonna sing it. Just for you.
4: What is it?
3: It's called Hey, Good Looking.
4: Oh.

0: Murray, that guy was really great.
1: See what I mean now? You know, that film is one of our very prized possessions here at the Grand Ole Opry and one of our very favorite memories, Tony.
0: Wasn't it right after that film that Hank passed away?
1: Yes, Tony, just a few months after that, Hank passed away. You know, Hank was just a plain, simple country boy, but, you know, he had a very special gift. You know, he could write songs of humor, songs of sadness, and songs of just down-to-earth truth. And sing, Tony, I'm telling you, that boy could really sing. Even when he was 14 years old, you know, just starting out in radio, not making any money or anything, you know, but just singing and writing songs because that's what he wanted to do. It's about 1948 when he joined us here at the Grand Ole Opry. You know, I'll never forget that night. When that boy walked out on the stage there and started singing, you know, Tony, those beans were just almost shook loose with applause out there. You know, really, that night was the real beginning of Hank Williams.
0: Ray, didn't you know Hank real well?
2: Yeah, I sure did, Tony. You know, Hank was the one that discovered me and kind of took me in tow and helped develop me.
1: By the way, Hank bought your first stage outfit, too, didn't he, Ray?
2: Yeah, he sure did, Ernest. And, you know, I probably wouldn't be where I am today if it wasn't for all the wonderful many things that Hank did for me. And, you know, I think that the words of Hank's songs, Tony, kind of express the way he felt and the way he lived. And rather than wonder why or how he lived or why he died, instead I like to look back and kind of let the songs answer all the questions and all the memories.

0: Exactly, Tony.
1: You know, I recorded some of Hank's songs, and because I believe they had such great heart. And after I recorded it, the public agreed with me. Here's one of them.
2: I tried so hard, my dear, to show

0: home.
1: Wonderful, Tony. Thank you, Tony, and thank you, Ray, for some very wonderful memories. And right now, you know, we have something real special to celebrate tonight, Tony, so let's go over here and meet another real star. There, Eddie. And Tony, now I'd like to get the entire Grand Ole Opry gang back out here on the stage because I want them and all the folks to meet this fine gentleman that flew in from New York today just to be at our Grand Ole Opry. We're mighty proud to give a warm welcome to Mr. Walter House of Radio Daily Magazine. Mr. Haas, you know, you gave us some real good news this afternoon doing rehearsal, and we'd like to sort of share it with all of our friends out there, if you don't mind.
2: Okay, Ernie. Folks, the good news is the result of a nationwide poll conducted by Television Today and Motion Picture Daily. In this poll, votes were cast by the television editors, critics, and columnists, and Grand Ole Opry has been voted the FAME Award as the best country music show in television.
1: Oh, my goodness. Mr. Haas, on behalf of all the folks here at the Grand Ole Opry, our staff, our checkerboard man, Eddie Hill, our sincere thanks to you, to FAME Magazine, all the TV critics and columnists for making this award possible. I want you to know that we're mighty proud and humbly grateful to all of you. Thank
2: Ernie,
1: you.
2: Thank you. Thank you're welcome. Sir.
1: Thank you, Mr. Haas. Right now, gang, suppose we get Tony Bennett and Patsy Cline over here to join in with us on another great Hank Williams song, I Saw the Light. Boys.

will come calling for you. When Purina will bring you Carl Smith, and Purina's guests at the Grand Ole Opry will be the Sons of the Pioneers and Tex Ritter. We'll be seeing you at Purina's Grand Ole Opry.

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1: And that about does it for this week's special feature stuff. Are you there?
2: I am there.
1: Oh, good. We're both here. And we should probably give the station ID because it's pretty darn close.
2: Yep.
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2: And KWQQ Farmington.
1: That's right. And thanks to the Grand Ole Opry for the first hour of our whatever this is.
2: Right. Show.
1: Yeah, that's it. It's a show. And it's getting closer to the top of the hour.
2: Yep.
1: Let's go ahead and play some music here.
2: Okay. Then I can play this afterward.
1: Okay, go ahead and play that now.
2: Oh, okay. I'm going to start the
1: That's
2: story
1: right.
2: this week.
1: This is the last episode of the story we've been playing.
2: Right.
1: Well, the book, actually.

Just then, a glitter against the bulk of the ship drew our attention. The door was opening. There was a pause, and then there were four of them, Sala and her parents, and another older fellow. The slight glintings of their personal shields were securely about them, and as they winced against the downpouring sun, their shields thickened above their heads and took on a deep blue tint. The oldest, his blind face turned to the ship, spoke on a group stream. "Welcome to the group." His thought was organ-toned and cordial. "Thrice welcome among us. You are the first from the home to follow us to Earth. We are eager for the news of our friends." There was a sudden babble of thoughts. "Is Anna with you? Is Mark? Is Santhi? Is Bidaya?" "Wait, wait." The father lifted his arms imploringly. "I cannot answer all of you at once except by saying there are only the four of us in this ship." "Four?" The astonished thought almost lifted an echo from Baldy. "Why, yes," he answered. He gave us his name, Shua. "My family and I and our motiver here, Liam." "Then all the rest?" Several of us slipped to our knees with the sign trembling on our fingers. "Oh, no, no." Shua was shocked. "No, we fared very well in our new home. Almost all your friends await you eagerly. As you remember, ours was the group living adjacent to yours on the home. Our group and two others reached our new home. Why, we brought this ship empty so we could take you all home." "Home?" For a stunned moment, the word hung almost visibly in the air above us. Then, "Home!" The cry rose and swelled and broke to audibility as the whole group took to the sky as one. It was such a jubilant, ecstatic cry that it shook an echo sufficient to frighten a pair of blue jays from a clump of pines on the flat. "Why, they must all think the way I do," I thought, astonished, as I joined in the upsurge and the jubilant chorus of the wordless homeward song. Then I flattered a little as I wondered if any of them shared with me the sudden pang I had felt before. I tucked it quickly away, deep enough so that only a sorter would be able to find it, and quickly cradled the Francher kid in my lifting. He hadn't learned to go much beyond the treetops yet, and the group was leaving him behind. "There's four of them," I thought breathlessly at Obla. "Only four. They brought the ship to take us home." Obla turned her blind face to me. "To take us all? Just like that?" "Well, yes," I replied, frowning a little. "I guess just like that, whatever that means. After all, I suppose castaways are always eager for rescue," Obla said. Then, gently mocking, "I suppose you're all packed." "I've been packed almost since I was born. Haven't I always been talking about getting out of this bind that holds us back?" "You have," Obla thought, "exhaustively talked about it. Put your hand out the window, Brem. Take a handful of sun." I did, filling my palm with a tingling brightness. "Pour it out." I tilted my hand and felt the warm flow of escaping light. "No more earth sun ever again," she said. "Not ever." "Darn you, Obla, cut it out," I cried. "You weren't so entirely sure yourself, were you? Even after all your protestations. Even spite of that big, warm wonder growing inside you." "Warm wonder?" Then I felt my face heat up. "Oh," I said awkwardly, "that's only natural interest in a

a stranger from home. I felt excitement mounting. Just think, Obla, from home. A stranger from home. Obla's thought was a little sad. Listen to your words, Bram. A stranger from home. Whenever have people been strangers to one another? You're playing with words now. Let me tell you the whole thing. I have used Obla for a sounding board ever since I can remember. I have no memory of her physically complete. I became conscious of her only after her disaster and mine. The same explosion that maimed her took my parents. They were trying to get some outsiders out of a crashed plane and didn't quite make it. Some of my most grandiose schemes have echoed hollow and empty against the listening receptiveness of Obla, and some of my shyest thoughts have grown to monumental strength with her uncritical acceptance of them. Somehow, when you hear your own ideas crisply cut for transmission, they are stripped of anything extraneous and stand naked of pretensions, and then you can get a decent perspective on them. Poor child, she cut in when I told her of Sala's hair being caught. Poor child, to feel that pain is a privilege. Better than having pain a way of life, I flashed. Who should know better than you? Perhaps, perhaps. Who is to say which is better? To hunger and be fed, or to be fed so continuously that you never know hunger? Sometimes a little fasting is good for the soul. Think of a cold drink of water after an afternoon in the hayfield. I shivered at the delicious recollection. Well, anyway,

there were some answer in them. The Francher kid was making a sharp crystal scale out of their falling. I came openly, so there was no thought of eavesdropping, but I don't think they were fully aware that I was there. But for me, Dita drew her knees up to her chest and clasped her wet feet in her hands. For me, it's different. You're blends, or all of the people, but I am of Earth. My roots are anchored in this old rock. Think what it would mean to me to say goodbye to my world. Think back to the crossing. A ripple of discomfort moved through the people. You see? And yet, to stay, to watch the people go, to know them gone. She laid her cheek against her knees. The quick comfort of the others enveloped her, and Lo moved to the boulder beside her. It'd be as bad for us to leave, he said. Sure, we're of the people, but this is the only home we've ever known. I didn't grow up in a group. None of us did. All of our roots are firmly set here, too. To leave, what has the new home to offer that we don't have here? Peter started a little whirlpool in the shallow stream below. Well, Lo stilled the whirlpool and spoke into a lengthening silence. Ask Bram. He's all afire to blast off. He grinned over his shoulder at me. The new home is our world, I said, drifting over to them, gathering my scattered thoughts. We would be among our own. No more concealment. No more trying to fit in where we don't fit. No more holding back when we could be doing so much. I could feel the surge and swirl of thoughts around me, each person aligning himself to the vision of the home. Without any further word, they all left the creek, absorbed in the problem. As they slowly scattered, there was not an echo of a thought. Everyone was shutting himself up with his own reactions. All the peace and tranquility of Cougar Canyon were gone. Oh, sure, the light still slanted brightly through the trees at dawn. The wind still stirred the branches in the hot, quiet afternoons, and occasionally whipped up little whirlwinds to dance the dried leaves in a brief flurry of action. And the slender new moon was cleanly bright in the evening sky, but it was all overlaid with a big question mark. I couldn't settle to anything. Halfway through ripping a plank at the mill, I'd think, why bother? We'll be gone soon. And then the spasm of acute pleasure and anticipation would somehow turn to the pain of bereavement, and I'd feel like clutching a handful of sawdust and, well, sobbing into it. And late at night, changing the head gates to irrigate another alfalfa field, I'd kick the moss-slick wet boards and think exultantly, when we get there, we won't have to go through this mumbo-jumbo. We'll rain the water where and when we want it. Then again, I'd lie in the edge of the hot sun, my head in the shade of the cottonwoods, and feel the deep, soaking warmth to my very bone, smell the waiting dusty smell of the afternoon, feel sleep wrapping itself around my thoughts, and hear the sudden creaking cries of the red-winged blackbirds in the far fields, and suddenly know that I couldn't leave it. Couldn't give up Earth for anything or any place. But there was Sala.
showing

0: like nothing you could ever imagine. 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"Where are your shoes?" It was the first thing I could think of as I hunched beside her. "Shoes?" She caught the picture from me. 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I wanted to feel this world. We shield so much at home that I couldn't tell you a thing about textures there. But the sand was so good the first night, and water is wonderful. I thought this black, glowing smoothness and splinteredness would be a different sort of texture." She smiled ruefully. "It is. It's hot and... I supplied a word. "Hurty. I should think so. This shale flat heats up like a furnace this time of day. That's why it's called Furnace Flat." I landed in the middle of it, running. I was so surprised that I didn't have sense enough to lift or shield. "Let me see." I loosened her fingers and took one of her slender white feet in my hand. "A Donde Vía," I whistled. Carefully, I picked off a few loose flakes of blood-stained shale. "You practically blistered your feet, too. Don't you know the sun can be vicious this time of day?" "I know now." She took her feet back and peered at the sole. "Look, there's blood." "Yep, that's usual when you puncture your skin. Better come on back to the house and get those feet taken care of." "Taken care of?" "Sure, antiseptic for the germs, salve for the burns. You won't go hunting for a day or two. Not with your feet, anyway." "Can't we just no-buy and transgraph? It's much simpler." "Indubitably," I said, lifting, sitting as she did, and straightening in the air above the path. "If I knew what you were talking about." We headed for the house. "Well, at home, the healers..." "This is Earth," I said. "We have no healers as yet. Only in so far as our sensitive can help out those who know about healing. It's mostly a do-it-yourself deal with us. And who knows, you might be allergic to us and sprout daylilies at every puncture. It'll probably worry your mother." "Mother?" There was a curious pause. "Mother is annoyed with me already. She feels that I'm definitely Undini. She wishes she'd left me home. She's afraid I'll never be the same again." "Undini?" I asked, because Sala had sent out no clarification with the term. "Yes," she said, and I caught at visualization until light finally began to dawn. "Well, we don't exactly eat peas with our knives or wipe our noses on our sleeves. We can be pretty couth when we set our minds to it." I know, she hastened to say, "but mother, well, you know some mothers." "Yes, I know. But if you never walk or climb or swim or anything like that, what do you do for fun?" "It's not that we never do them, but seldom casually and unthinkingly. We're supposed to outgrow the need for childish activities like that. We're supposed to be capable of more intellectual pleasures." "Like what?" I held the branches aside for her to descend to the kitchen door and nearly kinked my shoulder trying to do that and open the door for her simultaneously. After several false starts and stops and a feeling of utter foolishness, like the one you get when you try to dodge past a person who tries to dodge past you, we ended up at the kitchen table with Sala gasping at the smart of the methylate. "Like what?" I repeated. "Whoosh! That's quite a sensation." She loosened her clutch on her ankles and relaxed under the soothing salve I spread on her reddened feet. Well, Mother's favorite, and she does it very well, is anticipating. She likes roses. "So do I said, bewildered. "But I seldom anticipate in connection with them." Sala laughed. I liked to hear her laugh. It was more nearly a musical phrase than a laugh. The Francher kid, the first time he heard it, made a composition of it. Of course, neither he nor I liked it very much when the other kids in the canyon revved it up and used it for a dance tune, but I must admit it had quite a beat. Well, anyway, Sala laughed. "You know, for two people using the same words, we certainly come out at different comprehensions." "No, what Mother likes is anticipating a rose. She chooses a bud that looks interesting. She knows all the finer distinctions. Then she makes a rose, synthetic, as nearly like the real bud as she can. Then for 2 or 3 days, she sees if she can anticipate every movement of the opening of the real rose by opening her synthetic simultaneously, or, if she's very good at it, just barely ahead of the other." She laughed again. "It's one of our family stories. The time she chose a bud that did nothing for 2 days, then shrivered to dust. Somehow it had been sprayed with Destro. Mother's never quite got over the humiliation." "Maybe I'm being undeany," I said, "but I can't see spending 2 days watching a rosebud." "And yet you spent a whole hour just looking at the sky last evening, and 4 of you spent hours last night receiving and displaying cards. You got quite emotional over it several times." Well, yes, but that's different. A sunset like that, and the way Jimmy plays." I caught the teasing in her eyes, and we laughed together. Laughter needs no interpreter, at least not our laughter. Sala took so much pleasure in sampling our world that, as is usual, I discovered things about our neighborhood I hadn't known before. It was she who found the cave because she was curious about the tiny trickle of water high on the slope of Baldy. "Just a spring," I told her as we looked up at the dark streak that marked a fold in the massive cliff. "Just a spring," she mocked. "In this little land of little water, is there such a thing as just a spring?" "It's not worth anything," I protested, following her up into the air. "You couldn't even drink from it." "It could ease a heart hunger, though, the sight of wetness in an arid land." "It can't even splash," I said, as we neared the streak. "No," Sala said, holding her forefinger to the end of the moisture. "But it can grow things." Lightly, she touched the minute green plants that clung to the rock wall and the dampness. "Pretty," I said, in an offhand manner. "But look at the view from here." We turned around, pressing our backs to the sheer cliff, and looked out over the vast stretches of red to purple to blue ranges of mountains jutting fiercely naked or solidly forested or speckled with growth as far as we could see. And lazily, far away, A shaft of smelter smoke rose and bent almost at right angles as an upper current caught it and thinned it to haze. Below, fold after fold of the hills hugged protectively to themselves the tiny comings and goings and dwelling places of those who had lost themselves in the vastness. And yet, Sala almost whispered, if you're lost in vast enough vastness, you find yourself, a different self, a self that has only being and the presence to contemplate. True, I said, breathing deeply of sun and pine and hot granite. But not many reach that vastness. Most of us size our little worlds to hold enough distraction to keep us from having to contemplate being and God. There was a moment's deep silence as we let our own thoughts close the subject. Then Sala lifted, and I started down. Hey, I called. That's up. I know it, she called, and that's down. I still haven't found the spring. So I lifted too, grumbling at the stubbornness of women, and arrived, even with Sala, just as she perched tentatively on a sharp spur of rock on the edge of the vegetation-covered gash that was the beginning of the oozing wetness. She looked straight down the dizzy thousands of feet below us. What beautiful downness, she said with pleasure. If you were afraid of heights, she looked at me quickly. Are some people, really? Some are. I read one time. Would you care to try the texture of that? And I created for her the horrified, frantic, dying terror of an outsider friend of mine who hardly dares look out of a second-story window. Oh, no! She paled and clung to the scanty draping of vines and branches of the cleft. No more! No more! I'm sorry, but it is a different sort of emotion. I think of it every time I read. Neither height nor depth nor any other creature. Height, to my friend, is a creature, a horrible, hovering destroyer waiting to pounce on him. It's too bad, Sala said, that he doesn't remember to go on to the next phrase and learn to lose his fear. By quick common consent, we switched subjects in midair. This is the source, I said. Satisfied? No. She groped among the vines. I want to see a trickle, and a drop from the beginning. She burrowed deeper. Rolling my eyes to heaven for patience, I helped her hold back the vines. She reached for the next layer, and suddenly wasn't there. Sala? I scrabbled at the vines. Sala! Here! I caught her sub-vocal answer. Talk, I said as I felt her thought melt out of my consciousness. I am talking. Her reply broke to audibility on the last word, and I'm sitting in some awfully cold, wet water. Do come in. I squirmed cautiously through the narrow cleft into the darkness and stumbled to my knees in icy water almost waist deep. It's dark, Sala whispered, and her voice ran huskily around the place. Wait for your eyes to change, I whispered back, and groping through the water, caught her hand and clung to it. But even after a breathless sort of pause, our eyes could not pick up enough light to see by, only faint green shimmer where the cleft was. Had enough? I asked. Is this trickly and drippy enough? I lifted our hands and the water sluiced off our elbows. "I want the sea," she protested. "Matches are inoperative when they're wet. Flashlight, I have none. Suggestions?" "Well, no, you don't have any glowers living here, do you?" "Since the word rings no bell, I guess not. But say," I dropped her hand, and rising to my knees, fumbled for my pocket. "Dita taught me, or tried to after Valancy told her how come." I broke off, immersed in the problem of trying to get a hand into and out of the pocket of skin-tight, wet Levi's. "I know I'm an outlander," Sala said plaintively, "but I thought I had a fairly comprehensive knowledge of your language." "Dita's the outsider that we found with Lo. She's got some designs and persuasions none of us have. There," I grunted and settled back in the water. "Now, if I can remember." I held the thin dime between my fingers and shifted all those multiples of mental gears that are so complicated until you work your way through their complexity to the underlying simplicity. I concentrated my whole self on that little disc of metal. There was a sudden blinding spurt of light. Sala cried out, and I damped the light quickly to a more practical level. "I did it," I cried. "I glowed it first thing this time. It took me half an hour last time to get a spark." Sala was looking in wonder at the tiny globe of brilliance in my hand. "And an outsider can do that?" "Can do," I said, suddenly very proud of our outsiders. "And so can I now." "There you are, ma'am," I twanged. "Your light, your cave. Look to your little heart's content." I don't suppose it was much, as caves go. The floor was sand, pale, granular, almost sugar-like. The pool, out of which we both dripped as soon as we sighted dry land, had no apparent source, but stayed always at the same level in spite of the slender flow that streaked the cliff. The roof was about twice my height, and the pool was no farther than that across. The walls curved protectively close around the water. At first glance, there was nothing special about the cave. There weren't even any stalactites or stalagmites, just the sand and the quiet pool shimmering a little in the light of the glowing coin. "Well," Sala sighed happily as she pushed back her heavy hair with wet hands. "This is where it begins." "Yes." I closed my hand around the dime and watched the light spray between my fingers. "Wetly," I might point out. Sala was scrambling across the sand on all fours. "It's high enough to stand," I said, following her. "I'm being a cave creature," she smiled back over her shoulder. "Not a human surveying a kingdom. It looks different from down here." "Okay, troglodyte, how does it look down there?" "Marvelous." Sala's voice was very soft. "Bring the light and look." We lay on our stomachs and peered into the tiny tunnel, hardly a foot across, that Sala had found. I focused the light down the narrow passageway. The whole thing was a lacy network of delicate crystals, white, clear, rosy, and pale green, so fragile that I held my breath lest they break. The longer I looked, the more wonder I saw. Miniature forests and snowflake laciness, flights of fairy steps, castles and spires, flowers terraced up gentle hillsides and branches of blossoms almost alive enough to sway. An arm's length down the tunnel, a quietly bright pool reflected the perfection around it to double the enchantment. Sala and I looked at each other, our faces so close together that we were mirrored in each other's eyes. Eyes that stated and reaffirmed, ours. No one else in all the universe shares this spot with us. Wordlessly, we sat back on the sand. I don't know about Sala, but I was having a little difficulty with my breathing because, for some odd reason, it seemed necessary to hold my breath to shield from being as easily read as a child. "Let's leave the light," Sala whispered. "It'll stay lighted without you, won't it?" "Yeah, indefinitely. Leave it by the little cave. Then we'll know it's always lighted and lovely." We edged our way out of the cleft in the cliff and hovered there for a minute, laughing at our bedraggled appearance. Then we headed for home and dry clothes. "I wish Obla could see the cave," I said impulsively, then wished I hadn't because I caught Sala's immediate displeased protest. "I mean," I said awkwardly, "she never gets to see." I broke off. After all, she wouldn't be able to see any better if she were there. I would have to be her eyes. "Obla," Sala wasn't vocalizing now, "she's very near to you. She's almost my second self." "A relative?" "No, only as souls are related. I can feel her in your thoughts so often. And yet, have I ever met her?" "No, she doesn't meet people." I was holding in my mind the clean, uncluttered strength of Obla. Then again, I caught Sala's distressed protest and her feeling of being excluded before she shielded. Still, I hesitated. I didn't want to share Obla. She was more than an expression of myself than a separate person, an expression that was hidden and precious. I was afraid to share, afraid that it might be like touching a finger to a fragile chemical fern in the little tunnel, that there wouldn't even be a ping before the perfection shivered to a shapeless powder. 2 weeks after the ship arrived, a general group meeting was called. We all gathered on the flat around the ship. It looked like a field day at first, with the flat filled with laughing, lifting children playing tag above the heads of the more sedate elders. The kids my age clustered at one side, tugged toward playing tag too, but restrained because, after all, you do outgrow some things when people are looking. I sat there with them, feeling an emptiness beside me. Sala was with her parents. The oldest was not there. He was at home struggling to contain his being in the broken body that was becoming more and more a dissolving prison. So Jimmy called us to attention. "Long-drawn periods of indecision are not good," he said, without preliminary. "The ship has been here 2 weeks. We have all faced our problems, to go or to stay. There are many of us who have not yet come to a decision. This we must do soon. The ship will be up a week from today. To help us decide, we are now open to brief statements, pro or con." There was an odd tightening feeling as the whole group flowed into a common thought stream and became a single unit instead of a mass of individuals. "I will go." It was the thought of the oldest from his bed back in the canyon. "The new home has the means to help me, so that the years yet allotted to me may be nearly painless. Since the crossing, he broke off, flashing an amused brief. I will stay. It was the voice of one of the young girls from Bendo. We have only started to make Bendo a place fit to live in. I like beginnings. The new home sounds finished to me. I don't want to go away, a very young voice piped. My radishes are just coming up, and I have to water them all the time. They'd die if I left. Amusement rippled through the group and relaxed us. I'll go. It was Matt, called back from tech by the ship's arrival. In the home, my field of specialization has developed far beyond what we have at tech or anywhere else. But I'm coming back. There can be no free and easy passage back and forth between the home and Earth, Jimmy warned, for a number of very valid reasons. I'll chance it, Matt said. I'll make it back. I'm staying, the Francher kid said. Here on Earth, we're different with a plus. There, we'd be different with a minus. What we can do and do well won't be special there. I don't want to go where I'd be making ABC songs. I want my music to go on being big. I'm going, Jake said, his voice mocking as usual. I'm through horsing around. I'm going to become a solid citizen. But I want to go in for... His verbalization stopped, and all I could comprehend was an angular sort of concept wound with time and space as with serpentine. I saw my own blankness on the faces around me and felt a little less stupid. See, Jake said, that's what I've been having on the tip of my mind for a long time. Shua tells me they've got a fair beginning on it there. I'll be willing to ABC it for a while for a chance at something like that. I cleared my throat. Here was my chance to broadcast to the whole group what I intended to do. Apparently, I was the only one seeing the situation clearly enough. It was as though I'd stepped into a dense fog bank. I felt as though I'd gone blind and dumb at one stroke. I had a feeling of being torn like a piece of paper. I lost all my breath as I became vividly conscious of my actual thoughts. I really didn't want to go. I was snatched into a mad whirlpool of thoughts at this realization. How could I stay after all I'd said? How could I go and know Earth no more? How could I stay and let Sala go? How could I go and leave Obla behind? Dimly, I heard someone else's voice finishing. Because home or no home, this is home to me. I closed my gaping, wordless mouth and wet my dry lips. I could see again, see the group slowly dissolving, the Bendo group gathering together under the trees, the rest drifting away from the flat. Lo leaned across the rock. "What's the matter, feller?" he laughed. "Cat got your tongue? I expected a blast of eloquence from you that'd push the whole group up the gangplank." "Bram's bashful," Dita teased. "He doesn't like to make his convictions known." I tried a sort of smile. "Pity me, people," I said. "Before you stands a creature shorn of convictions, naked as a jaybird in the cold winds of indecision." "Fresh out of Long John's," Peter said, sobering, "but there's plenty of sympathy available." "Thanks," I said. "Noted and appreciated." I couldn't take my new doubt and indecision, the new tumult and pain to Obla, not when she was so much a part of it, so I took them up into the hills. I perched like a brooding buzzard on the stone spur outside the little cave high above the canyon. Wildly, until my throat ached and my voice croaked, I railed against this world and its limitations. Hoarsely, I whispered over all the lets and hindrances that plagued us, that plagued me. And infuriatingly, the world and all its echoes placidly paced my every argument with solid rebuttal. I was hearing with both ears now, one for my own voice, one for the world's reply. And my voice got fainter and fainter, and Earth's voice wasn't a whisper anymore. Nothing is the way it should be. I hoarsely yelled my last weary assault at the evening sky. And never will be, short of eternity, replied the streak of sunset crimson. But we could do so much more. Whoever heard of bread made only of leaven, replied the first evening star. We're being wasted, I whispered. So is the wheat when it's broadcast in the field, answered the fringe of pines on the crest of a far hill. But Sala will go. She'll be gone. And nothing answered. Only the wind cried, and a single piece of dislodged gravel rattled down into the darkness. Sala, I cried. Sala will be gone. Answer that one if you can. But the wind was through with answers. The wind became very busy humming through the dust. Answer me. I had only a whisper left. I will. The voice was very soft, but it shook me like a blast of lightning. I can answer. Sala eased lightly down on the spur beside me. Sala is staying. Sala. I could only clutch the rock and stare. Mother had a quantic when I told her. Sala smiled, easing the tight, uncomfortable emotion. I told her I needed a research paper to finish my level requirements and that this would be just perfect for it. She said I was too young to know my own mind. I said finishing high in my level would be quite a feather in her cap, if you'll pardon the provincialism. And she said she didn't even know your parents. Sala colored, her eyes wavering. I told her there had been no word between us, that we were not toing yet much. It doesn't have to be now, I cried, grabbing both her hands. Oh, Sala, now we can afford to wait. I yanked her off the spur into the maddest, wildest flight of my life. Like a couple of crazy things, we split and resplit the air above Baldy, soaring and diving like drunken lightning. But all the time, part of us was moving so far, so fast, another part of us was talking quietly together. Planning, wondering, rejoicing, as serenely as if we were back in the cave again, seeing each other in quiet, reflective eyes. Finally, darkness closed in entirely, and we leaned exhausted against each other, drifting slowly toward the canyon floor. Obla, I said. Let's go tell Obla. There was no need to shield any part of my life from Sala anymore. In fact, there was a need to make it a cohesive whole, complete with both Obla and Sala. Obla's windows were dark. That meant no one was visiting her. She would be alone. I rapped lightly on the door. My own particular rap. Bram, come in. I caught welcome from Obla. I brought Sala, I said. Let me turn the light on. I stepped in. Wait. But simultaneously with her cry, I flipped the light switch. Sala, I started. This is... Sala screamed and threw her arm across her eyes. A sudden overflooding of horrified revulsion choked the room, and Obla was fluttering in the far upper corner of the room, hiding herself behind the agonized swirl of her hair, her broken body in the twisting of her white gown pressing itself to the walls, struggling for escape, her startled physical and mental anguish moaning almost audibly around us. I grabbed Sala and yanked her out of the room, snapping the light off as we went. I dragged her out to the edge of the yard where the canyon walls shot upward. I flung her against the sandstone wall. She turned and hid her face against the rock, sobbing. I grabbed her shoulders and shook her. "How could you?" I gritted between my teeth, outraged anger thickening my words. "Is that the kind of people the home is turning out now? Counting arms and legs and eyes more than the person?" Her tumbling hair whipped across my chin. "Permitting rejection and disgust for any living soul? Aren't you taught even common kindness and compassion?" I wanted to hit her, to hit anything solid to protest this unthinkable thing that had been done to Obla, this unhealable wounding. Sala snatched herself out of my grasp and hovered just out of reach, wet eyes glaring angrily down at me. "It's your fault, too," she snapped, tears flowing. "I'd have died rather than do a thing like that to Obla or anyone else, if I had known. You didn't tell me. You never visualized her that way. Only strength and beauty and wholeness." "Why not?" I shot back angrily, lifting level with her. "That's the only way I ever see her anymore, and trying to shift the blame." "It is your fault. Oh, Bram," and she was crying in my arms. When she could speak again between sniffs and hiccups, she said, "We don't have people like that at home. I mean, I never saw an incomplete person. I never saw scars and mutilation. Don't you see, Bram? I was holding myself ready to receive her completely because she was part of you. And then to find myself embracing." She choked. "Look, look, Bram, we have transgraft and regeneration, and no one ever stays unfinished." I let go of her slowly, lost in wonder. "Regeneration? Transgraph?" "Yes, yes," Sala cried. "She can have back her legs. She can have arms again. She can have her beautiful face again. She may even get back her eyes and her voice, though I don't know for sure about that. She can be Obla again instead of a dark prison for Obla." "No one told us. No one asked. Common concern." "I'll ask them. Have you any Dobic children and cases of Sazrania and Trimorphsemia?" "It's not that we don't want to ask. How are we to know what to ask? We never even heard of a basket case." She took the word from me. "It just didn't occur to us to ask." "I'm sorry," I said, drying her eyes with the palms of my hands, lacking anything better. "I should have told you." My words were but scant surface indications of my deep, abject apology. "Come," she said, pulling away from me. "We must go to Obla, now, right now." It was Sala who finally coaxed Obla back down to her bed. It was Sala who held the broken, weeping face against her slight young shoulder and poured the healing balms of her sorrow and understanding over Obla's wounds. And it was Sala who told Obla of what the home held for her, told her and told her and told her, until Obla finally believed. All three of us were limp and weary by then, and all three content just to sit for a minute, so the explosion of Davy into the room was twice the shock it ordinarily would have been. "Hi, Bram. Hi, Sala. Hey, Obla. I got it fixed now. It won't hiss on the S's anymore, and you can trip the playback yourself here." He plopped onto her pillow the little cube I recognized as his scriber. "Try it out. Go on. Try it out on Bram." Obla turned her face until her cheek felt the cube. Sala looked at me in wonderment, and then at Obla. There was a brief pause, and then a slight click, and I heard, tiny but distinct, the first audible word I'd ever heard from Obla. "Bram, oh, Bram, now I can go with you. I won't be left behind, and when we get to the home, I'll be whole again. Whole again." Through my shock, I heard Davy say, "You didn't even use one S, Obla. Say something S-y so's I can check it." Obla thought I was going to the home. She expected me to go with her. She didn't know I decided to stay. That we were going to stay. I met Sala's eyes. Our communication was quick and complete before the small voice said, "Sala, my sweet sister." I trust that's sufficiently S-y. And I heard Obla's laugh for the first time. So somewhere way back there is a tiny cave with a dime glowing in it, keeping in trust a preciousness between Sala and me, a candle in the window of memory. Somewhere way back there are the sights and sounds, the smells and tastes, the homeness of Earth. For a while, I have turned my back on the promised land. For our Jordan was crossed those long years ago. My trouble was that I thought that wherever I looked, just because I did the looking, was the goal ahead. But all the time, the crossing, shimmering in the light of memory, had been something completed, not something yet to reach. My yearning for the home must have been a little of the old hunger for the flesh pots that haunts any pioneering effort. And Sala, well, sometimes when I'm not looking, she looks at me and then at Obla. And sometimes when she isn't looking, I look at her and then at Obla. Obla has no eyes, but sometimes when we aren't looking, she looks at me and then at Sala. Things will happen to all three of us before Earth swells again in the portholes, but whatever happens, Earth will swell in the portholes again, at least for me, and then I will truly be coming home. And that's the end of the book, The Pilgrimage, by Zena Henderson. We certainly hope that you've enjoyed it.
1: Well, I have. Let me turn this level down.
2: Absolutely,
1: so you can,
2: I have.
1: Oh. I was hearing echo.
2: Ooh.
1: Oh, no, I was hearing you. Sorry about that.
2: Yeah.
1: Go ahead and unplug that now.
2: Okay. Wait.
1: All right. See, I have to turn the level down. Otherwise, there's these great big pop things when he unplugs the...
2: Right, that would be good.
1: CD player. All right. It's almost time for station identification, so we might as well go ahead and do it. Mm-hmm. This is WTND LP Macomb.
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1: You're fading out.
2: KWQQ Farmington.
1: Thank you. And we're here. And we're going to stay here for a few more hours. It's now 8:58 Central.
2: Yep.
1: Let's see what we've got here. I think I was going to play
2: some music.
1: I was going to play this, and then I didn't.

0: I was just going to say, I don't know if Dean Martin ever did a version of that song, but that version there sure did have a Dean Martin-y sound to it.
1: Yep.
0: And I like it. I liked it a lot. I haven't played it in a long time. I think Michael has played it on one of his shows.
1: Yes, he has.
0: You need to talk closer to your mic.
1: Yeah, he has. I was close to the mic.
0: Oh, you're louder now.
1: Okay, I just got on toward the front of it.
0: Okay, that helps.
1: Apparently.
0: All right, let's get going with some more stuff here.
1: All righty.

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And each generation, they play the same. Let me tell you now, I'll say one and one is five. You can call me a silly goat, but you take two minks, add two winks. 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

0: habits. 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Uh-oh, but to have no fear, cause soon you'll hear a parakeet's riot, just try it. A multiplication, that's the name of the game. In every generation, you know they play the same. Yeah, it's multiplication, that's the name of the game. And each generation, they play the same. They better.
1: Now, that was Bobby Darin, and earlier on, we had Sue Rainey
2: with biology,
1: and I thought those two would work well together, but I couldn't get it done in time to put it directly after biology, so we got the other song there. Anyway, we're going to hear from somebody else. I don't remember who right now. Let me see here. Oh, it's going to be Bobby Darin. That's who it is.
2: Yeah.
1: Yes.
2: Bull Moose or Bull Moose.
1: It's just called, I got one copy of it said Bull Moose, so.
2: That's probably it.
3: I love you, yes, I do.
1: That's not it. I got it out of order somehow. I don't know what I did. I know I got it too loud there. I'm having some strange issues here.
2: Uh-oh.
1: Getting levels going weird. But that happened before. Oh. I see what happened. I got something by Bull Moose Jackson.
2: Oh, oops.
1: That's not going to do it.
2: No.
1: Let's see if this works.

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She just loves my big 10-inch record of us.

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0: Huey Lewis and the News. And that was whatever the heck it was, Heart of Rock and Roll. And we've got John Lennon next.
1: D-Ball!

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this is a bust. Put the flashlight to her eyes. She began to hypnotize. Buzz said, what a wild sensation. This must be hallucination.

said, Alice, you I like. 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

0: 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Yeah, here we go. 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
0: 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Yeah.
1: Right.
0: That's better.
1: Yeah.
0: Anyway, I want to close out with the Mystics, I think it is here, yes.
1: And we'll see you next week.
0: We'll see you next week, yes. Bye, all.

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2: Wow. I don't know, maybe it shouldn't have caught me that much off guard, but it really did. The fact that I really don't know what I was doing before. I was getting stuff ready for the show. Oh, that's what I was doing, yes. So anyway, good evening, and it's the 22nd of May on a Monday evening, and I guess we're just gonna hang out. I don't know what we're gonna do. If the weather gets crazy, then I know what I'm going to do. I'm going to get out of here. It's not worth losing equipment to do a show. So, I don't know. Let's see. Let's see what we can get.

And of course, this is one of those tracks that have two tracks in one, but they split it up by putting like a minute of silence in it. So, oh, isn't that clever? I guess so. Nonetheless, I like to have those bonus tracks. Well, that is if it plays.

0: Yeah, you probably don't want to be a white liar. Well, or a liar at all, really. Because, you know, I don't know what's worse than a liar. I don't like liars at all. Anyway, that was Miranda Lambert. The last two tunes were, anyway. And I wish I could scroll up on this stupid playlist. I keep threatening to change it, but... Ringo. There's Ringo. Hi, Ringo. And, Well, Ringo's here. Make sure and tune into his show. Absolutely. Hit that show hard. Let's see. What was I talking about? Oh, hell, it doesn't matter. Damn, I got some good smoke. Really good smoke. I mean, we're talking two hits, and you don't need any more. Well, you don't want any more, because you're not going to be walking real far. And, or at least I wasn't walking real far. I first got it, I thought, I can handle it. Took about four hits. Got up and tried to move. And it didn't work too well. Well, since it's about that time, let's do this.
1: Another 1,000-pound wheel of cheese.
2: Watch it disappear.
1: Magic.
2: Ooga booga. Ooga booga.
1: Impressive. Bring it back.
2: Ooga booga. Ooga booga.
1: There's room for improvement.
2: Bummer. This is RFD.
0: That's right. It sure is. And it's Riley hanging out with you. I don't know what we're doing. just wasting time, I guess. So, let's see. The weather up here has not been too bad. I mean, it gets pretty cold in the mornings, you know, in the 40s, 30s, 40s. And sometimes it'll get up to like 80 degrees, but the last week or so it's just been hovering around 75 or something. I mean, was yeah, all right. I like warm weather. And must be nice in here. The central air. Yeah. Yeah, but one thing that's not like Britain is you can't get me bloody sausage rolls. I'm really, before I die, I'm gonna have some of those me bloody sausage rolls. Any way possible. I mean, preferably I don't want to try them here unless they're from, you know, a lady or guy or somebody that was a cook from England that knew how to make them. I'd eat them then, but damn. It's been a long day. 903. 903.

the hospital. She said, son, it says here you're 27, but that's impossible. Cocaine, you look like you could be 45.

0: Blood on the highway.
1: Gotta take either more of it or less of it. I can't quite figure out which one.
2: Well, I tell you what it does take. It takes a clear mind. That's what it takes.
1: You mean it takes a clear mind to take it or clear mind not to take it?
2: It takes a clear mind.

This is a song. I'm gonna run this joke into the ground. This is a song off our second album, Recovering from Being Mopey, that we also played acoustically on our live album, Live Moping in New York. And then we took the acoustic version. Well, I wasn't there even. These guys, the rest of the band, took the acoustic version, and took the electric version, and mashed them up together, and came up with this version. It's called, Have You Seen Me Mope Lately?

0: 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Let's see, not kicked in. Of course, I don't know why.
1: Internet radio for a new millennium. This is RFD.

That's right. A whole new millennium and long past. You know, it's going to be funny if our kids stumble across this stuff. I don't know. My son might stumble across some. But, I don't know. Damn, almost 10 o'clock. Past my bedtime. I'm telling you that. That's all right. Bedtimes are made to change constantly. And so, well, what are you guys doing this long weekend? Anything? I'm staying home. My dad's going to, I don't know, 60-year reunion or something. I don't know, he's going to do that, so. I won't see him for a couple days. But that's all right. I think he needs to get out with other old farts and realize that he's a hell of a lot sprier than he, you know, he bitches and moans and blah, blah, blah all the time. So. Sasha, what are you doing? What? Do you want to get on the air too? Oh, you're going to sit. Oh, you're going to lay down right here. Right by me. Uh-oh. The word police are here. You know, I had a chance to go to mine. I don't remember what year it was, but you know what? I don't have anything in common with those old farts. I'm an old fart too, but you know, most of them all have families and this and that and the other, and me, it's just me and the dog. So, and we don't mind. Oh yeah, no, yeah, you're here. You're screwed if the word police are here. Sasha, are you the word police? She's just rolling over. Sure, if you scratch my tummy, I'll be whatever you want. Huh. What? Don't paw at me. I'm busy trying to do a show. Now, all good dogs must know this. But don't snap at me. Oh, I love you, Sash. You are so funny. Quit snapping at me. Oh, God. I don't know. I mean, I can be... I can be feeling as low as low. And just like absolute crap. And
Sasha will do something funny or stupid and just make me laugh my ass off. I mean, she gets me going. Sometimes. Quit. Well, okay. Oh, good idea. Go lay in your chair. Nice rocking chair. But now it's got dog hair on it. So maybe not all that nice. Let's see what to play.

Well, my clock here just said it was 22 o'clock, and I played the ID a little early. I was about 52 minutes after, so I think we're good. And I really don't care, to be honest with you, because we're not going out over the air or anything. If we were, then I would really pay attention to it. But since we're not, now it should be 10 o'clock p.m. God, not a.m. again. I couldn't handle that. No. All right, let's see.

Yeah. Whew. 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Never could say that. There we go. Never could say it, and probably won't ever do it, but that's okay too. Well, I'm almost out of here. It's I've got another 20 minutes here, and then it's time for me to go. So 20 minutes. Wonder what that means.

Oh man, Mr. Jones in the previous. Stick around. Yeah, well, that's what I would suggest. I assume it's pre-recorded stuff, but well, all that's real good too. We're all recorded on RFD. You hear that, Sasha? That noise you're making. Oh, hi. That noise, the noise that you were making. Yeah, you. Is being recorded. Well, anyway, let's see. Ooh. God, there's 30 seconds, huh? Well, we can try this and pray that it doesn't go over. Oh, well, maybe we're not going to try it because it decided that it was gonna kick the track out and lock me out. So all right, well, let's try this.

Well, I'd love to try things that don't work. What am I doing wrong? Nothing more than I usually do.

0: All my decks are unloaded. 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It's a good day. Yes. Yeah, it had to end somehow. And why not have it end like this? I mean, all my decks are wiped out. Wow. Happy Monday. Yeah, it's all right. In fact, it was a really good Monday, so. Yeah. And I guess by this weekend, Saturday or Sunday, we're going to be getting up into the 90s. And that should be fun. Which is only a precursor to the 100 plus. And well, I don't know. I'm not gonna complain. It's a dry heat. So really, it's okay. Well, we'll see y'all later. Have fun and all that good junk. We'll be looking forward to talking to you on what the hell is today? Are the what's it gonna be this week? Memorial Day? Yeah. All right, well, we'll be looking forward to talking to you.
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7: I don't know about you, but I want to party. I want to rock the house. I want to take care of business, if you know what I mean, and I hope you do. So buckle your belts, grab your hats, zip your pants, and hoist your bats. We got some rocking to do tonight.
5: You know, I've been contemplating that zip your pants line, and it begs the question, what the hell were they doing unzipped in the first place? I mean, come on. Is this kind of a pervert show or what? Good evening, everybody. Welcome to Thursday Night Potpourri, 15th of May, and we're doing it again. Space Report coming up in half an hour. We will chat with Chris live and direct from Dayton, Ohio, assuming they made it okay. With Byron driving, I understand that's potentially an issue. Did Byron drive? Who drove? I don't even know. Mike Cole will be in here in an hour and a half. We will chat. Old Time Radio, I'm open to suggestion. Haven't got a clue what I'm going to play. And as soon as I push a couple of buttons on the phone system, it will be open as well, and you're welcome to call. Oh, the train's coming into the station. 612-721-4339. It's another Thursday night. Hey. When I-

0: first appearance on the beach this year might get that reaction. You're so white, you look like the walking dead. People just pulled from rivers have more color than you. But don't worry, George Hamilton is here to help. Known in Hollywood and the world over for his golden brown skin, George will share his secrets on his new video entitled Feel the Burn. George discusses his burn-on-burn technique, the safe use of radiation, even instruction on how to bandage a weeping sore. You can be tan in days and receive the same compliments that George does.
1: Hey, George, you look like a Naugahyde bag.
0: Why wait? Look for George's video where you buy first aid supplies.

so weird. R.E.M. and the End of the World. TNP, that telephone line's open now. 612-721-4339. It's a Thursday night. I'm just hanging out. I switched from pop to beer. This is much better. Thank you.

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It's Greg Brown, and I'm not high. A few more of these and I will be. Yeah. Still got that tickle in my throat, though. I guess I'm going to have to do something about that. So, let's see here. It's almost 20 minutes after the hour. And greetings. It's Thursday Night Potpourri. This from CNET News, written on Monday. George Antoon sent this along. This is great. RIAA apologizes for threatening letter. Those wonderful, fine, upstanding, compassionate folks at the Recording Industry Association of America, it seems that they sent themselves a nasty letter last week to the folks at Penn State University's Astronomy Department. Yes, they did. Very nasty letter. Threatening to take action against the school and the department, and invoking the Digital Millennium Copyright Act, saying that the astronomy department server was violating that act. I mean, they were nasty. I mean, this was mean. I mean, we're going to take you guys to court. Well, it seems like they've now sent a letter of apology because the RIAA... apparently, their software that goes out and scouts for these MP3s and stuff, and the people who run it, are just as stupid as the people making the legal decisions for the RIAA. By the way, the opinions expressed are mine and not those of Wookiee or the radio station you're listening to. So I'll just make my opinion clear right up front. I'm paraphrasing the article. I personally think the people at the Recording Industry Association of America are, for the most part, idiots. The people who are making their legal decision are incompetent buttheads, okay? So now there's no question where I stand on the issue. So now I'll get back to telling you about the article. Seems they sent a letter of apology because the Penn State University Astronomy Department really wasn't violating anything. The only thing that was being violated was by the Recording Industry Association of America, and they were violating our God-given right for stupid people to breathe. Well, the administrator of the department searched his server. He searched it for waves and WMA and MP3 and RM and RA and RAM, and he couldn't find nothing. Seems that the letter... the very nasty letter, the very threatening letter from the RIAA was coming down on him for copyright violation for making available the works of a musician called Usher. Well, apparently the thing tripped on Usher and MP3. And the department administrator, network administrator, he couldn't find nothing. Until... he realized that the department has a professor emeritus named Peter Usher, who also does some work in radio. It seems that the song on his portion of the FTP site was a group of astronomers singing a song that they had written and recorded about the Swift satellite. A satellite that Penn State astronomers helped to design. Recording Industry Association of America says, "We're really sorry. It was a temporary employee of ours who made the mistake, and that all this stuff is actually checked by employees, because we would never intentionally send out one of those nasty 'I'm going to whack your pee-pee' letters on purpose." So they apologize. "We didn't mean it. We didn't mean to send that nasty letter. It was our mistake." Only, see, they won't admit it was their mistake. They won't admit it was their software's mistake. They wouldn't admit their whole deal is flawed. They blamed it on a temporary employee, see. Because the folks at the RIAA are basically jerks. By request, this is Anya.

0: Jamie Hartford and Your Secret Safe with me. Before that, by request, Ron wanted to hear Anya. And it's the only song I've got by Anya. Hey, it's Thursday Night Potpourri. May 15th is payday where I work. Of course, it's already gone, but that's another story. She just came back from the nursery. Tomatoes and flowers. $175. You see why I got to work every hour they offer me? $175 on tomato plants and flowers. We're going to have a good-looking backyard, though. Damn. Oh, man. Oh, yeah. Chris was supposed to call from Dayton because he told me there wouldn't be a space report up on the website, but that he'd call and talk about space stuff. He lied. Well, at least he hasn't called so far. Maybe he will, okay? In the meantime, I can tell you a couple of things. Remember the launch of AMC-9 that was supposed to happen last month on board of Proton K was postponed, delayed, if you will. It's been rescheduled. Pat sends this along. Rescheduled. The window opens this Monday evening at 6:15 Eastern Standard. Oops, daylight time. There ain't nothing standard about time in America during the summer. Well, unless you live in Arizona and parts of Indiana and Hawaii. 6:15 Eastern time, Monday night, the Proton K AMC-9 launch. And you can see it on satellite on AMC-4 C-band, transponder 22. Watch the broadcast to begin right around 6 or a little before. And that is the rescheduled shot. Proton K AMC-9, Monday evening. We did have a launch here. Yeah, we did. On Tuesday night. Finally got that Helosat off the ground from Launch Complex 41 at the Cape Canaveral Space Center down in Florida. Went something like this.
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0: I don't know who that guy is.
5: This is Atlas Mission Control at T-minus 10, 9, 8, 7, 6, 5, 4, 3, 2, Atlas engine ignition, 0, and liftoff for the Lockheed Martin Atlas V rocket carrying the first satellite for the countries of Greece and Cyprus. Let's listen now to Rob Gannon as he provides launch vehicle ascent data from the ASOC Engineering Operations Center here at Cape Canaveral.
0: And we would have loved to listen to Rob Gannon, and we do eventually get to hear him. Apparently whoever runs the audio for these guys was...
1: Plus 30.
0: Sort of having a malfunction. 30 seconds into the launch, we still haven't heard from Rob Gannon. When we do finally hear from him, he's got himself a new radio. The rumble of an Atlas V lifting off from pad 41 at the Cape.

0: parameters continue to look just fine. Operating, what will we expect to see him?
1: Finally, we get to hear Rob Gannon.
0: And the engine continues to work just fine. Everything's looking good. 90 seconds into it, passing through max Q. And everything looks good. We are now starting our 95% thrust throttle phase. Engine did adjust the throttle setting as expected. Everything looks good. And vehicle rates continue to look good. Smoothing out after max Q. Expect to be activating steering in approximately 10 seconds. Engine operating normally. Everything looks good. And we have steering enabled right on time. Rates look good. Next event we're looking for is firing the pyro, and we have fired the pyro valve. Loop pressures in the center reaction control system are coming up as expected. And we continue to accelerate. Next event we are looking for is starting our constant 5G throttle segment. We're now running a little over 3 Gs. Everything looks good. Vehicle is 30 nautical miles in altitude, 53 miles downrange, traveling at 5,200 miles per hour.
1: And the Helisat launch, first satellite, like you said, for Greece and Cyprus, successfully launched on Tuesday evening. They had a problem. Data monitoring system failed during the count on Monday. They had to replace it, and to their credit, got that done in just a matter of a few hours, and they got that thing off on Tuesday night, lifted off from the Cape at 5:57 Eastern time, and gosh, guys, I sure hope the video, for those of you who watched it, looked better than the audio was, because they really pooched it. These people who do launches, somebody ought to suggest to these folks that they hire some professional broadcasters at least to handle the main functions of getting audio and such on the air, because obviously the people they have doing those things just really don't have a handle on it. I mean, it took them about a minute to figure out they didn't have Rob Gannon on the air. And they knew you weren't supposed to hear that comm stuff. And as soon as the guy said 30 seconds, they made sure they turned him down. So you just got to listen to the rocket. All in all, another tacky production courtesy of the folks at the Cape. I don't know if they're connected with the NASA TV folks or not. But all in all, I thought incredibly unimpressive coverage. You could hear a guy jabbering away in the background. I assume that was a broadcast going to Greece and Cyprus, and hopefully they did a better job for them than they did for us of covering that launch. Again, AMC-9 set to launch on Monday night, and that launch window opens up at 6:15 Eastern time, so be watching for that on AMC-4 C-band channel number 22, okay? I don't have a lot of other space stuff. Chris was supposed to call. He's not answering his cell phone. I don't know what's up with that. I'll dial it again here. Says he's not available. It goes right to his voicemail and doesn't even ring. And yep, that's what it does. So we're not going to be talking to Chris unless he decides to call. Mike Cole will join us at about 25 minutes past the next hour. Old Time Radio, yeah, we'll also be doing that at 11 Eastern. Have no idea what we'll play yet, but we'll figure out something. Sean Colvin.

Elton John, Little Crocodile Rock. Haven't heard that song in a long time. Came out in, what, 1972 or something like that? It's old stuff from the Eltmeister. It's Thursday Night Potpourri. Telephone line is opened if you want to call. 612-721-4339 is the telephone number. It is great to hear from Pete last week. Really was. Hadn't talked to him on the phone in a good while. He's back up here in the States for the summer months. He was rocking around the house. He's doing the Crocodile Rock, right? Well, rock to this one. We go from yesterday to literally yesterday. And these guys are pretty good. Stained on the Potpourri.

I don't care how they do it. That's a nice song. Sheryl Crow and her solo effort and Strong Enough to Be My Man. A few weeks ago, I played the version she did live with the Dixie Chicks. There's another version she did live with Stevie Nicks as well. We're lucky that played, actually. The moment I punched that song up, I got the, this program has performed an illegal operation and will be closed. And the only thing I've got sitting here on the screen is an OK button. I'm sure when I push this, every instance of Winamp that I've got on this machine open is going to close. Holy buckets. Sure did. Look at that. No, the stained one stayed up. That's very strange. Thank God I have two machines. Yeah, it's about 4 minutes till the hour. Thursday night, potpourri. Windows 2000 doesn't do that stuff to me, but Windows 98 once in a while does. The 2000 box just runs flawlessly. I got to tell you, too, I was ripping a compilation CD to MP3s. Well, I was ripping a lot of them to MP3s the other night. Actually, over 500 songs on like 28 discs. And my Windows 2000 box is a very fast box. It's a 2.26 gig Pentium 4 with about a gig of RAM. I installed the program that I use for ripping. It's a program called Easy. That's Echo Zulu, E-Z-C-D-D-A dot extractor. Uses the lame encoder to rip. And, you know, I've never really thought about putting it on the fast machine because it's like, I mean, I didn't put a burner in that machine, and I always kind of thought, you know, you can only burn a disc as fast as the disc can go. And a faster machine isn't going to make you burn any faster. I hadn't considered that a faster machine would allow you to rip and convert files to MP3 faster. This machine will rip 80 minutes of content, 20 tracks, and encode it to 192-bit MP3s in about 2 minutes for all 20 tracks. Pretty impressive. Substantially expanded the music collection. We'll be sharing some of that with you over the next few weeks. And Mike Cole will be in here in just under half an hour from now.

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will be in here in less than 20 minutes. We'll talk satellite, digital, all that kind of stuff. Mike's not in Dayton, but a lot of other folks are. The whole crew is in Dayton. We're not live on WTNDLP tonight because I think the automation system went to Dayton or something. I'm not really sure. It's just playing music, but it's not us. Maybe I should carry, here's what I should do. I should carry WTNDLP. And if I were to punch up WTNDLP on my show and play, then my show would be live on WTNDLP, wouldn't it? I mean, wouldn't it work that way? I have requests from back a few weeks ago that I haven't gotten put together yet, and I apologize for that, and I will do so over this weekend here, along with burning a lot of CDs. Somebody had emailed me a couple of weeks ago, though, saying they really liked this song, and could I play it? Big tour coming up from Paul. Paul's not dead. John's dead. And George is dead. And Ringo's out to lunch. All the Ringos are out to lunch. No, I didn't say that, did I? 612-721-4339. The phone's open.

American Woman. Canadian content for you. It's the Guess Who. And before that, Paul McCartney and Wings and Band on the Run. Mike Cole will be in here in just a few minutes. It's like 18 minutes after the hour right now. Thursday night potpourri. Kind of a laid-back Thursday night. Going to change the mood completely now and mellow it out. This may be one of the most beautiful songs to have been recorded in the last decade. Here's Sarah McLachlan.

0: D'Ambrosio and How Much I Feel, kind of an oldie. And before that, like I said, perhaps one of the most beautiful songs recorded in the last decade, Sarah McLachlan and the Arms of an Angel. Very, very nice tune. Well, I'm running a little late because I slipped that song in there. It's about 28 minutes past the hour, and it's Thursday Night Potpourri. The 15th of May, payday where I work. And if you didn't file your taxes, you now owe 1 month's penalties. Mike Cole joins me from, I don't know why I said that, from Global Communications in Plain, Wisconsin. And good evening, Mike. How are you doing?
1: Pretty good, man.
0: Good. Me too, actually.
1: Have you looked in the southeast tonight? Of course not.
0: I haven't been outside tonight at all, well, as a matter of fact.
1: It's full moon tonight, and it's total eclipse of the moon in about an hour.
0: Really?
1: Actually, about 45 minutes, it'll go total.
0: Is that right?
1: Places that can see it. Yeah, about 15 after the hour.
0: Okay. So it's a total eclipse, not of the sun, but of the moon.
1: Yep. And those you can look at.
0: And those, yeah, I was going to say, and those, you won't damage your, what is it, it's the retina or the cornea that you damage looking at the sun?
1: I don't know.
0: It's all of them, I guess.
1: I have childhood memories of sitting up in a tree over Easter vacation watching a total eclipse for about 2 hours.
0: Really?
1: Yeah. It's fun.
0: You can still see?
1: Yeah.
0: Now, were you doing the looking through a pinhole in a cardboard and all that?
1: That's the sun trick.
0: Yeah. Oh, the moon. Okay. What's this? Some people have been wondering if you're going out of business.
1: Oh, I had a couple emails, people. You know, if you don't have time to basically every month I change my prices or check my prices,
0: right,
1: but I'll put a new date on it. Because I haven't had a chance to get to my dates in 60 days in case of a couple of them, some people are freaking out. They don't realize that there are lots of other things to deal with. I have a life, and sometimes, like, right now we're going through a construction of a remodel. We're just finishing it. And it really, literally drains me to, between that, running the business itself. I have something I've kind of whimsically written, dated May 15th. If anybody wants to go into my website and look at my news and views, you can take a look at it. It also explains a health issue. Don't want to talk too much about it here, but I apologize for my voice being low at times. My voice has changed in the last 4 or 5 months. I had an operation for a gallbladder.
0: Yeah, you actually went under twice for one operation.
1: Yeah, probably was the first time when they went under, they miscalculated when the drugs would take effect, and they cut a little hole in you, drop a camera in, and all kinds of other little tools. And my body didn't like it. They put the stuff down the hole before it was time.
0: Yeah, in other words, the bottom line is they put Mike under the anesthesia, and they started putting the stuff. And Mike's a pretty big guy, okay?
1: Yep.
0: And they put they started putting in all the tubes and stuff, only Mike wasn't out cold yet.
1: And Mike's body said, no, you're not going to do this.
0: Natural body reflex.
1: Trying to choke to death, yeah. Why not?
0: Yeah. Natural body reflex said, what the heck?
1: This doesn't belong here.
0: So they basically had to remove it in a really big hurry.
1: And that has caused me grief to no end even now. I'm
0: your horse.
1: In the morning when I wake up, if somebody gets me on the phone when it's too early, I sound like a comic character. I could be on helium. I could be Mickey Mouse. I don't know.
0: Wow.
1: It's not human to talk to, and people ask me to repeat things, and I try, and I can't. So I keep water handy.
0: You know, a lesser person would probably sue.
1: Well, I want medical care at the only place that will have me right now.
0: Yeah, I hear you. Oh, I'm not suggesting that you do. I'm just saying a lesser person would.
1: Well, I remember years ago there was a U.S. Army general, two-star. He was dying of cancer, and it would have been able to have been picked up if somebody had been doing their job the year before. He realized, as a soldier, you're dealing with a government hospital. They can't be sued. That's the law. That's the rules.
0: Yeah.
1: He accepted that pretty stoically.
0: And you basically, it's kind of like clicking on the I agree tab. When you go there, you basically have agreed to the license, you know?
1: You agree to the terms of treatment. They have basically a contract, what they expect out of you on your end also. How to be a good patient.
0: Yeah.
1: Communicate with them.
0: So anyway, basically, you're not even close to going out of business.
1: No. I got way too many antennas sitting in my room. Who would take you?
0: You know, you couldn't live in the city anymore.
1: I don't think so.
0: I mean, your neighbors would just wig out.
1: Yeah?
0: Especially with that little dish tower you built.
1: Yeah, that would be a crowding achievement to insanity.
0: Oh, I don't know. We put one up in Marquette and got away with it.
1: I know. That's very true, but, well, I'm just glad I live in the country. End of story.
0: Indeed. And I should mention, because people, and I know you don't really follow this, but I get questions all the time about the NASCAR stuff. Now, the NASCAR feeds, the NASCAR 422 feeds on Fox this year, the Winston Cup feeds, have been encrypted. A conversation with someone at an NBC downlink center, and I'm not going to name names here, although I have them, indicates that as of this time, when NBC takes over the NASCAR Winston Cup broadcasts in July, the folks at the downlink center have not been informed of any plans to encrypt those backhauls, nor has any encryption as of yet been installed in that downlink center. Now, I'm not saying that they won't encrypt, because they could. What I'm saying is, as of this time, there has been no mention of possible encryption of the NASCAR season on NBC starting in July to the folks who handle the technical side of getting those broadcasts on the air. Now, they got a month and a half yet, and certainly it could happen. I'm not saying it won't. I'm saying, for those of you who've been wondering about the NASCAR backhauls, there is hope. At least as of right now, there has been no mention to those folks of encrypting them. So that's good news for us folks who follow NASCAR. And certainly it's not carved in stone, because once you get a receiver capable of encryption in your hands, it certainly doesn't take long to put those four screws in and mount it in the rack and plug the wires in.
1: So One other thing I might mention, if things do go totally wrong with that, or if somebody doesn't want to fight and worry about which races are in the clear, which ones aren't,
0: right,
1: there is a gray solution from up north. ExpressView does have the whole season.
0: Yeah, ExpressView has the season, and there are also Fox channels that are still FTA, free-to-air, that is, in MPEG-2. There's nothing analog, and I get asked that from time to time. Is there any way to watch NASCAR in analog? And I just got one of those emails last week. In fact, no, there is no way to watch them in analog. That simply does not exist anymore.
1: It's history.
0: And if you want to check out a site every week, I should mention this. I don't think you'll mind. There is a guy, serious race fan, and he's also in the satellite business, and I don't mean to insult you by mentioning Competition Mike.
1: This guy in Pennsylvania?
0: This guy's in Missouri. Rick Kaler. And Rick has a website that he maintains very well, thank you. It's called Go Fast Motorsports. And they do chase the backhauls. And when they get information, they do put them up there. There's links to all kinds of racing sites newspapers and racing magazines. And the site is www.gofastmotorsports. Just spell it all out. GOFASTMOTORSPORTS. All one big word. www.gofastmotorsports.com. Very good site. Rick's a good guy. Located down in
1: Missouri.
0: I want to say Blue Springs, Missouri, or somewhere. I'm going to forget the town now. And it doesn't
1: matter. Kansas City, anyway.
0: And it doesn't matter, yeah. But it's a good site. So for those of you who are into the NASCAR stuff, he's also got a link up there to MRN Radio. There's a station down in Jacksonville, Florida, that carries the races on radio. There's a Windows Media link. Lots of other interesting racing links. And he covers all of the racing series, not just NASCAR, but Champ Cars, IRL, some lesser series as well. It's a very good, complete motorsports site. Go Fast Motorsports, and I invite you to visit that site if you're a race fan and do watch the races. He's also got links to just tons and tons of other good racing reading. So, okay, I'm off the racing soapbox now, Mike.
1: Yeah, it's not a problem. It's the season to announce.
0: Yeah, it is, actually.
1: Let's try a couple of other subjects.
0: All righty, then.
1: So we touched on Bell Express View. They're looking at 13 channels of high-definition television.
0: Wow.
1: They're almost there now. There is a free preview for a limited time. You can read between the lines what that means and when they're going to start charging. But I'm suspecting July, September, somewhere in that range, you'll probably see $15 a month. And even if it goes to that high, compared to like a double movie pack, that's a lot of television.
0: Yeah, it is, for not much ka-ching.
1: Now, the other subject is TARBs.
0: Yeah, you know, I was just going to mention them as one of the notes I made tonight was, once again, we're about to complete the second quarter here in another 6 weeks.
1: And they have got, you know, another 2 months, they'll have gone in preview mode for a year.
0: A year.
1: That's insane. It's a waste of money. It tells me several things.
0: Like number one, they don't know what the hell they're doing?
1: I think it's more mismanagement of money, or maybe lying through your teeth about money and somebody believing you. I don't know.
0: But doesn't Rupert Murdoch kind of have a history of people who mismanage his money don't have jobs long?
1: That could be, but this might not be one of his persons.
0: Ah.
1: I don't know what is going on there. I just know that there may be bills not being paid on a timely basis, and maybe they've let them slide. I mean, how many different types of Serbian music videos can you watch this time of the night? There's actually more of those on more channels. It's not more different channels. It's been contracting the number of views we have available on there, which tells me they're in trouble.
0: Well, you know, I like Pink Plus. That's what I've been watching.
1: Yeah.
0: And, you know, actually, there's some pretty good content on there. I mean, some of the old movies are, I mean, they're not showing necessarily B-movies. They're showing a lot of major releases from, say, you know, 8-10 years ago. But, I mean, it's not low-budget stuff. It's, some of the stuff they're showing is major release motion pictures.
1: But if you look at the Greek and the Italian output that they had maybe 3 months ago,
0: right,
1: it's not even half of the number of channels.
0: No, it isn't.
1: There's always a little poster up there that says, we're experiencing transmission problems. And I don't think that's a white lie. It's got to be.
0: Yeah, because you couldn't be experiencing transmission problems for 3 months. It's been more than that.
1: Well,
0: I mean, the only one of those technical difficulty slates I'm inclined to believe is the one on T5 for Iraqi TV. I think they're probably experiencing transmission difficulties. I don't think that one's a lie.
1: Lack of a few components.
0: Yeah, I think so.
1: God.
0: But, yeah, TARBS is an interesting deal because I've never heard of anything basically being just up there free for a year. And we're getting very close to the year. When did we first see their stuff? July?
1: End of July, right after the SBCA show.
0: Yeah. About mid-July. Or maybe the second, third week of July,
1: end
0: I think.
1: End of July, I believe, is when I saw it.
0: Yeah. And I think that's when we first talked about it on here, in fact, was end of July. And like you say, we're coming up on a year, and they've done nothing.
1: To put them in a nutshell, it's a lot of things being said about nothing.
0: How many transponders do they have over there again? How many did they lease?
1: There's eight supposed to be leased, but they've never used more than four.
0: No, that's right.
1: And they've never really filled up more than one with a couple of teasers on the second transponder.
0: Exactly. I mean, they just, it's not happening.
1: That's my thought, plus the fact that Dish Network announced to their dealers that they're going to be pushing 50 channels of foreign television real soon. That could have a damper on their fortunes.
0: What was I watching the other day here? Oh, I can't remember what it was now. I wish my buddy was listening on the radio because he'd tell me. We were watching something, and they had technical difficulties, okay?
1: Sure.
0: For about a half an hour, and a Dish Network slate popped up. I mean, basically, it was a Dish, attention Dish customers, technical difficulty. Some of these turnarounds for Dish are still in the clear. I just can't remember. It seems to me it was something over on T5.
1: That's pretty strange.
0: Yeah, I thought it was real odd. By the way, Dish Network, I hear in the fall, is going to be doing some things and offering HD and big plans.
1: They promised a lot before they lost their deal. And some of this stuff might be resurrected.
0: Well, they talked about this, my understanding is, as recently as the last 10 days now. They are talking about, number one, they're talking about new systems. And they're talking about operating, was it at 105? Or
1: yeah, 105, where that system out of Europe is going.
0: They're going to operate KU, but they're going to operate
1: off their Dish.
0: Yeah, but they're going to operate, basically, they're going to operate 11.7 to 12.7. They're going to use the American KU band and the DSS band. And there is also talk that if you buy their DSS package for $1,500, you can get, or will be able to get, sometime in the third quarter, they're talking, an HD package that for $1,500 and a commitment for a year or whatever, you will get complete installation of a complete system, including the HD television.
1: What?
0: Yeah.
1: People are mad.
0: It's going to be a loss leader. It's going to be like a $2,000 television, the Dish, the receiver, and I believe it's going to be one of these receivers with the PVR in it, and you're going to be able to get the whole system, they said, for $1,500 installed. If that's true, if it turns out to be true, that's a heck of a deal.
1: Yeah, well, it will have made the evolution into three-figured systems very soon.
0: Oh, absolutely. Have you followed the satellite radio industry at all in this country, Mike?
1: Are you talking about Sirius?
0: I'm talking about Sirius and XM, yeah.
1: Not seriously. I can't put a bad pun. No, I really haven't had, since I haven't had either system, no reason to follow them.
0: You can walk out of Best Buy with a Sirius system now for $50. And not including, the subscription or anything. And I think you can walk out with a XM system for $80 to $90. These are receivers that were between $250 and $300 when they first came out.
1: Well, that was retail.
0: Well, no, but I mean, you couldn't get them for less than two and a half. Hmm. When they first came out, the best deal you could find was like $249. And they are now well under $100. And that's not a commercial. It's not an endorsement. I'm just pointing out that once again, technology is coming down in price. And XM seems to be winning the battle of the subscriber count.
1: Which one of the two went to the trouble of studios in Washington, D.C.?
0: XM, I believe.
1: Okay.
0: Is the one that has studios in
1: D.C. Like 60 different studio rooms?
0: Yeah.
1: Any type of concert?
0: Well, they've got all kinds of stuff. I mean, it's amazing. I mean, you name the format, and they've got it. They've even got NASCAR radio. And one of them, I don't know which one, has Playboy radio.
1: What?
0: Honest to gosh, Playboy radio. I mean, I guess it would sort of be like driving down the road listening to a one-way sex phone line. I'm not sure. But I don't know. I haven't heard it. But I'm told there is a Playboy radio channel up on one of them, and I don't know if it's XM or Sirius.
1: For a fee, cast your bread upon the water.
0: Absolutely. Cast your bread upon the water and be satisfied. I guess. I mean,
1: hallelujah, brother.
0: It's hallelujah, that's right. Say hallelujah and send your donation.
1: Dr. Billy Saul, I guess, the first Church of the Gooey Death and Discount House of Worship.
0: I remember when I was a kid, I used to listen to KXEL in Waterloo, Iowa.
1: I get a little crazy after
0: and every night at 10:30, there was a guy, a radio preacher on, and this guy had style, man. It was Brother R.G. Hardy. And he had style. I mean, he would come on and he would come on and his opening was the same every week. He'd say, "Hello, friends and neighbors, Brother R.G. Hardy, happy again to come into your home and tell you the truth."
1: Well, you better not tell me a lie.
0: Well, no. And of course, the truth doesn't come easy, and it doesn't come free. I mean, and he used to get around to the donation thing. You know,
1: selling gravy chickens.
0: No. Let's face it, you know, when it comes to the preachers on the radio, none were classier than Herbert W. Armstrong in The World Tomorrow. None were classier. Herbert W. Armstrong was very respected in a business where a lot of people were not very well respected. But Herbert W. Armstrong was. And I noticed in the old-time radio news groups a few months ago, somebody put up just a whole bunch of Herbert W. Armstrong. His show was called The World Tomorrow.
1: Yeah.
0: And somebody put up just, probably a couple 300 of the shows in one of the binary news groups back here a few months ago.
1: Well, he goes back quite a few years.
0: Oh, absolutely. He was the... No, I can't say that. I was going to say he was the Dr. Gene of radio, but Dr. Gene's got style, too.
1: And he's on MPEG.
0: And he is on MPEG now, that's right. He's got KU going.
1: There's not as many. I noticed the number count of evangelists, religious channels, and analog. They're running low.
0: Oh, yeah. I think is there one yet on... on Galaxy 5, I think.
1: G117, you got
0: right.
1: G5 Channel 3. If you want to talk about TBN.
0: You got that Spanish one over on AMC 624.
1: Yeah.
0: And that's up 24/7. I mean, that's a good marker to find the AMC 6 bird.
1: Other than those, you'd have to look around.
0: By the way, I might mention they finally have rescheduled the launch of AMC 9, and it is, in fact, supposed to launch this Monday evening, the window opening at 6:15 Eastern Time, with the broadcast viewable domestically on AMC 422 C-band Monday at 6:15 Eastern. So that launch, which was actually postponed last month at the payload operator's request, has now been rescheduled. So AMC 9 should be in the air by this time next week, and we'll play the launch right here if it goes up.
1: Every time I decide I want to go up and rearrange my dish on top of my tower so I can get anchorage again, the wind blows. We had 60, 70 mile an hour winds.
0: Oh, have you? Weekend. Has that thing been blown off course on you?
1: God, it's out 180 degrees right now.
0: Oh, man. It just fell over.
1: Almost.
0: Man. Yeah, we had wicked wind here yesterday. Today was a nice day.
1: You know, I heard it was up in the 70s in International Falls. Down here in Chicago, we could not break 60.
0: Oh, really?
1: Yeah.
0: We had, I think, probably in the 70s here. It was a beautiful day. In fact, my guess is it's in the 60s now. I have the window opened in here and the fan on low speed, and it's very, very comfortable in here. I'll bet it's 65 degrees here yet.
1: Well, it's a long summer to come.
0: Yeah, and it doesn't need to get into the 90s any in too big a hurry on my part.
1: No.
0: Because when that happens, my beer bill goes up.
1: Your beer bill goes up?
0: Yeah, my beer bill.
1: None of them are sponsoring you with in-kind donations?
0: You know, I really should work on that. I should work on getting Rolling Rock to sponsor my show. Don't send cash. Just send a truck once a month. Just send one of those semis. I'll pull you up in the back alley and we'll unload you.
1: What do you mean? You can't deliver it to a local non-commercial address?
0: Well, there's a bar half a block up the street. I'll just bring my van. I'll meet him in front of the bar. I don't think that bar... Yeah, Dishnut Beer, that'd be good. I don't think that Rolling Rock... I don't know if they... I don't think the bar up the street has Rolling Rock, actually.
1: Well,
0: somebody told me we're going to lose the bar up the street anyway. They're leasing it. In another year, they're going to go away, and they're going to turn it into apartments, I heard.
1: Ruin a perfectly good bar for
0: They're going to ruin a perfectly good bar and turn it into Section 8 housing. We're probably better off with the bar.
1: Welcome to downtown.
0: The clientele is probably is much higher class in the bar than it'll be in the Section 8 building.
1: Let me ask you this question.
0: Yeah.
1: If you take out the bar and you put in Section 8 housing, where are these people going to drink? They need to think about that.
0: I don't know. They probably won't drink. They'd smoke crack. And who knows? I was sorry to hear it, actually. This little bar up the street's got good food. Good place to go and grab a sandwich.
1: What was the name of that place?
0: It's called the Cardinal.
1: I've been in there.
0: Yeah, and they do great breakfasts. I mean, they really have got the breakfast thing down, except I see there's a sign up there now. They're looking for a cook.
1: Oh, no.
0: That's never a good sign.
1: You know, the last time I was in Las Vegas, I ran into a bar that does nothing but Minnesota.
0: What?
1: They've got Minnesota memorabilia from every sport you can think of. They're trying to give themselves a...
0: The two Super Bowls the Vikings choked in and what?
1: Well, we're talking the World Series that the Twinkies got.
0: We've got, I thought maybe we were talking about spoof things like, you know, the Randy Moss Lexus with the traffic cop impaled on the hood.
1: No.
0: You know.
1: No.
0: The Minnesota Wild, I think they're done tomorrow night. It doesn't look like they can.
1: But they need another turnaround. It keeps it interesting and gets the bookmakers upset.
0: Well, if they do another turnaround, the bookkeepers are going to commit murder on somebody. I thought that Anaheim's goalie had already set the record for most consecutive minutes of shutout goaltending, and now I hear that he actually has something like 35 minutes to go before he's at 213 minutes, and I think the all-time NHL record is like 248.
1: He may do it.
0: He may, because he sure got the Wild's number.
1: Anyway, I found this little bar that serves a nice breakfast, burgers and that. It's just all about Minnesota. in the middle of working class Las Vegas.
0: Now, see, all I got to say about that is you're saying they serve nice breakfasts and all that, and it's all about Minnesota. I'm just going to say right now, if they don't serve a good hot dish, they ain't all about Minnesota.
1: Damn.
0: They're going to have some hot dish. That's what they need to serve. For those of you who don't live up here, you know what we mean by a hot dish is basically what you do is you go through your refrigerator and you find all the leftovers from every meal you've had for the last 7 days. You dump it in a pan and you add some cream of mushroom soup and some salt and pepper and you stir it up and that's hot dish. Oh, and maybe some noodles or some rice.
1: And you offer it to somebody to see if they'll eat it before you touch it.
0: Leftover stew.
1: Okay. Well, I think I'll go howl at the moon if I can find it.
0: Oh, that's right. The eclipse of the moon is supposed to start at like 10:15, right? Another 15 minutes or so here?
1: 15 after on the next hour, yeah.
0: Is this a total eclipse of the moon?
1: A total eclipse of the moon over most of the country west of where we're at, yeah.
0: Really? I think that's really cool. So I guess, you know, if you guys want to bail on my old-time radio show, go out and watch A Total Eclipse of the Moon.
1: Oh, starting... just turn the speakers up and listen to that.
0: Yeah, put me on the low-power FM and take it out there with you. Tell them how to find your stuff and everything, Mike.
1: 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It's updated. 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And if you don't like it, send me an email.
0: And you won't like the response either, but that's all right.
1: Right, but you'll get one.
0: What the heck? That's right.
1: GlobalCM at MHTC.net.
0: Very good.
1: See you next week, probably.
0: Thanks, Mike.
1: Bye.
0: Bye-bye. Mike Cole.
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0: And as Shepard Smith would say, it's 11 o'clock in Washington, D.C., 8 o'clock in Los Angeles, and 7 a.m. in Baghdad. You are looking live. That's what he'd say. But I'm not Shepard Smith. Just past the top of the hour, it's Thursday Night Potpourri, 15th of May, 2003. Good evening. And it really is like 11 o'clock on the East Coast, 8 o'clock on the West Coast. And I don't care what time it is in Baghdad because I'm sure they're not listening to my show there. Hell, they ain't got electricity. I'm sure they haven't got DSL. Old time radio. I did pick one. Yeah, he was. And Shep's starting to get a lot of attention around the country. And I think he's quite good. Now, we won't get into a debate on American newscasters and such, but I do like Shepard Smith. Anyway, we've come around to the old-time radio segment, and we're going back a ways to 1947. July 7th. Of 1947, best I can determine, this was the debut broadcast of Escape. It's not the same theme music that we ultimately became used to or anything, but this was nonetheless a rather popular program, and I think they rebroadcast it a few times, maybe even redid it. I think Suspense might have also ultimately done this particular broadcast. So this is a little rougher than some of the escapes you're used to hearing because it was a brand new format, brand new show. The debut broadcast from July 7th, 1947. We go back to the CBS radio network, the premiere of Escape. And tonight's story, The Man Who Would Be King.

0: It's time to escape into the world of adventure. Time to forget for the next half hour the four walls of today and escape beyond the horizons of the mind to yesterday and tomorrow. CBS and its affiliated stations present Escape. Tonight, we escape with Rudyard Kipling and the two gentle scoundrels he created in his immortal story, Yesterday. The place, the north of India. The man who tells the story, Rudyard Kipling.
1: One Saturday night, it was my unpleasant duty to put the paper to bed alone. It was a pitchy black night, as stifling as night can be in India in June. It was very still, save for the ticking of the clock above my desk, which seemed to shatter the black heat of the night as the hands crept toward 3 a.m.

0: Well, you're Daniel Dravot and Peachy Carnahan.
1: The same.
0: Well, what do you want? If it's money, I haven't any. If it's a fight, it's simply too beastly hot.
2: You can rest yourself easy, sir, because we've come asking for naught except some information.
1: We've been all over this country, and we've concluded that India isn't big enough for such as Daniel and me.
2: So we're going away to be kings.
1: Kings in our own divine right.
0: What?
2: Aye, we shall be kings.
1: We've signed a solemn contract. Each to help the other, and neither of us to take a look at liquor or women until we become kings.
0: Why, I've never heard of such a fantastic idea. But what is it you want of me?
2: Naught but to look at such maps of Kafiristan as you might have about.
0: Maps of Kafiristan?
1: That's where we've decided to go.
0: But don't you realize that not one single Englishman has ever gone into the Kafiristan Mountains and lived to come out again? If you're really mad enough to go there, you're a good deal more likely to become dead men than kings.
1: We shall see.
0: Anyway, I don't believe you have the slightest intention of traveling a mile outside of Delhi.
1: Then you should come down to the Serai marketplace in the morning, down where the caravans leave for the north.
2: Yes, come down to the Serai in the morning and see then if we be liars. Who will take the
3: You should not laugh at him, Sahib. The witless are under the protection of Allah.
0: Quite so, boy. Who is the fellow anyway?
3: A mad priest, Sahib, who has arrived only this morning from Ajmer.
2: Ah, yes, Sahib. Come to look at my camels, loaded with toys to please the eye of an Amir.
0: Oh, here now. Go about your business. I haven't any use for toys.
2: These are wondrous toys indeed, Sahib. Fit for a king of Kafiristan.
0: What? Good Lord. Daniel Dravot.
2: Sahib, come along. I've two camels just beyond the wall here. The blessings of Pir Khan on the gracious Sahib, who consents to look at the poor toys of a priest from Ajmer. Over this way.
0: Where's Carnahan?
2: Here we are. Permit me to present my servant, Hazir Mir Khan.
1: At your service, good man.
0: Well, I'll be...
1: Do you like our disguises? Do they pass?
0: If they fool this crowd in the Serai, they're probably good enough to get you across the border and good enough to get you killed.
2: Getting killed is no part of the contract Peachy and me drawed up, although perhaps killing fits in with our plans in a different sense. Feel around underneath the toys there in the camel bags.
0: What?
2: Go ahead.
0: Good Lord. Rifles.
1: 20 brand new martinis with ammunition to match.
0: And 20 good reasons to make your death certain. Any Pathan of the hill tribes would kill his own mother to get a rifle.
2: Now who would harm a poor mad priest, Sahib? Allah protects me.
0: Mad is right.
2: Then so was Lord Clive and Rhodes and Bonaparte. Drive out the camels, Peachy. We've a long way to go before we become kings.
0: As I stood and listened to the camel bells fade away in the distance, I wondered... Wondered if it might not be a glorious thing to go to Kafiristan and be a king. Three years pass in India, much as they pass in any other land. It grows hot, then the rains come, and then the heat again. Some colonel at a hill station puts down an uprising. A new viceroy comes out from London, and the paper duly records the death of a sultan in Rajputana, and the trees in the courtyard grow a few feet taller. Finally, time in its circle turned up another night, much like the one 3 years before. Once again, I sat alone in the office, listening to the clock and waiting for some unimportant item to come over the wire from Europe. It was long after midnight when my office door slowly opened. I say, look here, you might knock first, you know.
4: Knock. Knock.
0: Good Lord, man. What's wrong?
4: You don't know who I am, do you?
0: No. No, I haven't the faintest idea. But here, you'd better sit down, old fellow. You're in a bad way.
4: Yes. Thank you.

0: a whole year I've been walking. Right here in this very office we settled it. You sitting right there and giving us the maps. You've been sitting there ever since. 3 years.
1: No. Oh, no. Why, a man couldn't change that much in 3 years. You're not Peachy Carnahan.
0: Yes. I was king of Kafiristan. Me and Daniel Dravot. Real crown kings we was. Just as true as gospel.
1: What in the name of heaven have they done to you, Peachy?
0: Peachy? I knew Peachy Carnahan once. He's a king. Wears a real golden crown on his head. So help me, he does. He's dead now, though.
1: No, no, no. You're Peachy Carnahan. You must pull yourself together, man.
0: Yes. Pull myself. You got to keep looking into my eyes. Then maybe everything will go to pieces.
1: All right. Now, tell me what happened, Peachy.
0: We left the caravan at Jagdala. We struck off into the hills alone.
1: Go on.
0: Weeks it was we traveled, Daniel and me. First there wasn't no roads, and after a while, no food. But there was always the drums. Sometimes they was close, and sometimes farther off. But most of the time, we could hear them somewhere.
2: Oi, hop! Move along there. Here now. It's no place to be stopping. Up with you.
0: I'm fearing it's no use, Daniel.
2: What's got into them?
0: The poor beasts are done in and starved, same as ourselves. They'll go no further.
2: Then we'll go on without them. I've not come this far to die on the side of a mountain.
0: Wait. Look, Daniel. Over the edge of the rocks.
2: What? Oh, men they are.
0: There'll be a score or more of them. One goes ahead of the rest.
2: And naught but bows and arrows. Break out a pair of the rifles, Peachy.
0: Right you are, Daniel.
2: It's now that we start to become kings.
0: Here, and some cartridges too.
2: Easy now, Peachy. I'll drop the straggler at the rear first, and then we'll lay a few at their feet. No harm to the one in front. We may need him. Now. Got him by the old neck. They are Peachy.
0: Hold up, Daniel. Look at them.
2: Aye, flat on their blooming faces.
0: The leader has come out alone.
2: Well and good, and we'll go partway to meet him, Peachy. But keep your rifle by.
0: Look at him, Daniel. He be as fair as us, with yellow hair.
2: So he does. Part of the lost tribes, these people are.
0: He stopped.
3: I await your command, or ye who speak in the voice of thunder.
2: By the Lord, Harry. Peachy, we're in luck. It's the old Afghan tongue he speaks. Speak up! Who are you, and whence do you come?
3: I am High Priest, and the chief of the village of Bashkai. A journey of only a few heartbeats.
2: This Bashkai, how many people?
3: They are numbered in the thousands.
2: There are more villages in the hills?
3: More than a man has fingers and toes.
2: Hear that, Peachy? Here's our kingdom made to order. And you, you're going to take us to Bashkai. Do you understand?
3: I understand the voice of thunder that you speak.
2: Oh, he's a smooth one, Peachy. He knows a thing or two. What's your name?
3: Mazur Khan Jagdalur.
2: That's too long. What should we call him, Peachy?
0: He has a look about him of an old soldiering friend of ours. Billy Fish.
2: So he does. We bestow a new name on you. From now on, you will be Billy Fish.
3: As you command, I obey.
2: All right. Put this on your drums. Tell them two kings have come out from the mountaintops. Two kings that speak in words of thunder so the earth trembles. Tell them two kings have come to Kafiristan.

0: that you, Peachy?
1: Daniel, why be you sitting here in the dark?
0: I've been thinking. A man has to stop and think sometimes.
1: About anything special, Daniel?
0: Look at them, Peachy. Look at their blinking campfires a-gleaming in the dark like the jewels in a crown.
1: Aye, Daniel. You've done a fine job for sure. All 23 villages you joined together as one.
0: 'Tis the army you trained to be thanked for it. 2,000 men with a fair knowledge of bearing arms.
1: Some's a bit green at it yet.
0: They're ours now, every man, jack, woman, and child. We own them, body and soul.
1: Aye, we're kings now, Daniel. Not proper kings yet, but we will be.
0: Sooner than you think, Peachy.
1: How's that?
0: Billy Fish told me something today that fair amazed me. These people know the craft.
1: You mean they're Freemasons, Daniel? It ain't no wise possible.
0: So help me, it's gospel true. He give me the grip and everything. It's old, the craft is older than the memory of man. And up here in the hills, they've been preserving it all these years. Why, some of the high priests know up through the fellow craft, but they don't know the third degree. See it, Peachy? They don't know the third degree, but we do.
1: Daniel, what is it you're fixing to do?
0: Do? We're going to be proper kings. We're going to get them going and coming now. I'm going to turn the whole country into one grand lodge, raise some of the priests to third degree, and for me, I'll be the Grand Master of Kafiristan.
1: Oh, but you ain't got the right to. We never been officers in no lodge.
0: Right? What's a king got to do with asking for a right?
1: Oh, I'm against it, Daniel. It's no good to go fooling around with the craft.
0: Ah, you talk like an old woman. The thing'll work, I know it will. We'll make it a blooming ceremony. Regular aprons with the symbol and the marks. All of us, Peachy. The kings of Kafiristan.

0: Everything is prepared, Master. And the priests and the people wait.
1: Well, they don't have to wait much longer, Billy. Here now, Peachy. How do you like my apron?
2: It's a wondrous sight for fair, Daniel.
1: Made of white ermine skin it is. And the master's mark with emerald studded.
3: The mark? You know the meaning of the mark?
1: That I do. What's got into you, Billy?
3: Not. But 'tis a thing that's passing strange, Master.
1: Strange and rubbish. Come along now. Ready, Peachy?
2: Right with you, Daniel.
1: Then out we go. Onto the temple steps. We'll give them what for. Knock their blinking eyes out. That's what we'll do.
4: Look at them, Peachy! Right down on their blooming knees.
1: Here now. What's wrong with the priest, Billy?
2: It looks like trouble, Daniel.
0: No. Stand where you are, Master. They recognize the mark.
1: That great stone in the floor. Why do they turn it over?
0: Wait.
5: It's the same!
6: He bears the mark!
4: The promised one has gone!
1: Speak up, Billy Fish. What's the meaning of it?
0: See for yourself. Look.
2: Daniel! Carved on the back of the stone.
1: It is the master's mark, all right.
0: And the same as the sign you wear. Only a few of the priests have known of the hidden mark on the stone.
1: What does it mean?
0: The many who have doubted you were a god doubt no longer.
1: And you, Billy, what do you think?
0: I, Master? I think that now it is the time for these.
2: Daniel! Golden crowns!
1: Aye, how they glitter. Fit for the brow of a king.
2: 'Tis what we came for.
1: Here now, put them on. We'll crown ourselves in our own right. Listen to them. You know something, Peachy? We come here to be kings, and that we are, all right. But blamed if we ain't a couple of blooming gods to boot, with a million people bowing on their knees before us.

0: well enough, Peachy. So it was gods you became as well as kings. But then, what happened? What became of Daniel Dravot?
1: Dravot? I knew Daniel Dravot once. He's a king now, Daniel is. Where's a golden crown? Carnahan was with him.
0: Peachy, try to pull yourself together.
1: I'll try.
0: Now, you became kings, you and Daniel. Kings of all Kafiristan.
1: He was a fine figure, Daniel was. With his red head wearing that golden crown. Kept himself aloof from the people, so to speak. And when he walked afore the temple, the fair crawled on their stomachs to worship him.
0: But what happened, man?
1: Happened? Well, I figure mostly it was winter coming on. The winds were starting up, and the clouds was blowing down from the north. Oh, it could blow beastly cold, that winter wind.
2: Hey? Who's out there? That you, Billy?
3: Confound it anyway.
2: Here now. What's this?
4: I have brought you food, Master. Stew of the wild sheep with curry and rice.
2: Up off your knees, girl. Bring it inside.
4: Thank you, Master.
2: Place it there. Now, you're a well-favored wench.
4: I do not understand.
2: Why were you crawling on your knees?
4: It is a fitting way to approach the god of Kafiristan.
2: What's your name, girl?
4: Marum of Danger.
2: Marum, eh? You married?
4: It has not yet been my happy fortune, Master.
2: Are you afraid of me?
4: You are a god.
2: I mean, how do I seem to you? Do you find me pleasing or what?
4: Your face more wondrous than the noonday sun. And your look, the look of eagles.
2: Very well, you may leave now.
4: Thank you, Master.
2: Marum, eh? Peachy! Peachy!
5: Is you calling me, Daniel?
6: Oh, the food's here, eh? Good.
2: Knock that wind outside. Winter's about due to strike and fill the trails with snow. There'll be little moving about afore spring.
5: Right you are.
2: Peachy, I've decided to take a wife.
6: But you can't do it, Daniel. We made a contract.
2: That was till we was kings. Well, kings we've been many months now.
6: Oh, but it's no good. I tell you now, I'm against it.
2: Against it? You was against using the craft too. But look what it done for us.
6: Oh, but this is different. Billy Fish will tell you no, too, the same as I do.
3: Billy Fish, huh?
2: Who's the king here, him or me? My mind's made up. 3 days from now, I shall have me a wife. And you can put it on the drums and tell every blighter out there in the hills. The kingdom of Kafiristan is going to have a queen.

0: What's keeping her, Peachy? They should have brought her in here half an hour ago.
1: I don't know, Daniel.
0: How about you, Billy Fish? You put them up to stalling off deliberate-like?
2: Certain preparations must be made, Master.
1: She's across the court with some of the priests. Maybe they're trying to hearten her up a bit, Daniel. She thinks she's going to die, you know.
0: Die, indeed. Why, I'm only...
2: Master, it is against the laws of heaven for a woman to marry a god.
0: I'm not a god. I'm a man. You know that by now, Billy.
2: No. And I should not want to think so, Master. But either way, this can mean only trouble. I beg you to reconsider.
0: And I beg you to shut up, Billy. I'm through waiting. I'm going over there.
2: Master, please.
1: We got to go with him, Billy. And I'm thinking it's going to mean trouble. How many men can you depend on?
2: No more than 20 with rifles. Most of my men are in Bashkai.
1: Then what should we do?
2: We shall have to make a run for it, I fear. We might be safe in Bashkai.
0: Go on now, you buckling fool. Bring out the girl. Well, now, that's better. Here, girl, this is no way for a bride to behave. A smile now and give us a kiss.
3: Oh! The wench has bitten me.
2: Bloodbuster, don't let them see the blood.
4: Look! See the blood! He's not a god or a devil, but only a man!
0: What is this, Brock?
2: It's too late.
1: Mark Daniel, they're coming with knives.
0: They can't do this. I'm the king.
2: You've got to run for it, Master.
1: Come on, Daniel, come on.

0: I'll come back and beat their blasted heads in. That's what I'll do.
1: Oh, Daniel, we'll be back all right.
0: How much further, Billy?
2: Only a short way beyond this ridge, Master.
0: Well, so far, so good. At last, them blooming drums are stopped.
1: We're at the top, Daniel.
0: Right good climb it's been.
2: Oh, wait. Look. It seems the drums have come before us, Master.
0: Cut off. No less than 1,000 of them standing there quiet-like, with them wicked long knives in their hands.
1: There'll be no getting past them, Daniel.
0: No. We are done for. Go back, Billy Fish, and take your men away with you. Go with him, Peachy. It's me they want. I did it. Me, the king.
1: No, Dan. I'm sticking with you. Billy Fish, you clear out.
3: I am your friend. I stay with you.
0: You're a good man, Billy.
1: They be coming now, Daniel.
0: Peachy.
1: Forget it, Daniel. I forgive you freely and fully.
0: Then let them come. There'll be one thing they can't change, Peachy. We've been kings,

0: sliced open poor Billy Fish like a bloomin' herring they did. There in the snow and the rocks.
1: Good Lord, man. But you, Peachy, you got away from them.
0: Like nowhere did I get away from them. They had us for fair, all right. Strung me out on a tree. Drove nails right through my hands, they did. See? But I fooled them all right. Because morning came, I wasn't nowise dead. Then I made them think I'd lost my senses. I was afraid to harm me because I was protected by Allah. They cut me down then, and after a while, they let me go.
1: You poor devil. But what of Drabbit? What happened to Daniel?
0: Daniel's the king. He wears the golden crown.
1: But now, what happened to him?
0: He's never left me. All them long months walking on the road back, he kept me safe. The mountains, they danced at night. But Daniel held up his hand and Peachy came along, bent double. I never let go of Daniel's hand, nor Daniel's head that they gave me in the temple as a present. It's with me now, here, in this bundle. You knew old Daniel's. Him that was a monarch once. Look at him now. Well, and now you've seen that we was really kings. I'll be on the way. You'll pardon me, sir?

I let him go. There was little else to do. He was only hours away from his death. I sat there and stared at the bundle he had left lying on my desk. Stared as the pale shafts of dawn struck fire in the red beard. Stared at the golden crown, sitting too large and heavy upon the wrinkled, mummified head of Daniel Dravot, the man who would be king.

Escape is produced and directed by William N. Robeson. Tonight's story, Rudyard Kipling's The Man Who Would Be King, was adapted for radio by Les Crutchfield and featured Raymond Lawrence as Peachy, Eric Snowden as Daniel Dravot, and Herbert Rawlinson as Kipling. Musical effects were created and conducted by Cy Fuel.

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0: And there you have it, Escape from July 7th, 1947, the debut broadcast. Holy cow, Brad. I hope these are all ARCA something. I'm going to dump these into my audio folder. And I hope... I'm not going to regret that. ARCA race car already exists. Do I want to replace it? Okay. I'll maybe save this for now. Brad just sent me all these bites from the backhaul of the ARCA race. Now, did you record these, Brad, off of the MPEG backhaul or the analog backhaul? Let's see here. Brad just sent me these. I haven't listened to them, but what the heck. Let's see what we got here.
1: And, of course, race car spelled backward. Race car? No, it's race car. Oh, my tape came off. Oh, okay. Yeah, race car. Race car spelled backward is race car.
0: That's Rick Benjamin. And obviously recorded off the analog feed, it sounds like. Broadcast is done by Rick Benjamin and Bill Venturini, whose son actually drives in the race. Let's see what else he's got here.
2: Listen, we have commerce going on here.
0: You liked Rick Benjamin, huh? What else you got here?
2: Listen, damn it, we have commerce going on here.
0: Okay, so now he did it twice. All right. And
2: listen, God damn it, we have commerce going on.
0: All right, I'm sorry. I guess I shouldn't be playing these without... We'll stop right there. I apologize for that. I didn't realize that, see, you should never play stuff on the air that you haven't previewed first, I guess, and that's why. Yeah, I know, read the file names. Brad, that's like, you know, I mean, it's like when you're putting together a toy for your kid. You read the instructions. It's always the last thing you do, you know? I'll just shut up and play some music, okay? From the Purple Rain album on a Potpourri, here's Prince.

0: 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Yes, Rod Hewitt will join us on Tech This Friday, May 30th. 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
1: I can see I'm going to end up running way late here tonight with my show. Good evening, everybody. It's the Potpourri. We're winding it down. T-Bar Radio with Lester's up in a bit on Wookiee.

0: Bonnie Tyler and Total Eclipse of the Heart, and I've kind of got to jump out of that. Sorry about that. That's the way it goes. Thank you for being with me. It's not T-Bar Radio. For those of you on Wookiee, it'll be Brad in a little bit out of Denver. Winston, this weekend, Saturday night on FX, the NASCAR Craftsman Truck Series from the Charlotte Motor Speedway. Tomorrow night, that'll be broadcast on Speed. So you be hanging in for that, okay? You want to email me, write me, whatever you like. You can do it, Dean at sector14.net. That's S-E-C-T-O-R-14. See you later. And that pretty well takes care of that. And I've kind of got myself in a messed up position here. Let's see here if I can get this file to stop. And we'll get this one going, and I guess I'm not even on WQN or TND, whatever it is tonight. Should we do their ID anyway? Just the hell of it, huh?
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0: I just do it because I like the jingle. TNP After Hours. If you're on the East Coast, it's officially May 16th.

There you go, Blondie, in one way or another, Thursday Night Potpourri. We're after hours. Brad will be up here in a little bit on Wookiee. Gosh, I'm only on the satellite tonight. I'm not on any radio station now, so I can play all the trash that I have not been playing for the last few months after hours. God, I should go in. I should not. Because I want to come back and do a show next week. So I probably shouldn't do that. Oh, the guys are in Dayton. Chris is. Dwayne, Tom, Daryl, Byron, Blair. Wow. You suppose Dayton is ready for them? I don't know. Tom Taylor's in Dayton. He's going to be happy with me when he gets back home, I think.

0: And Big Dish supposed to go too. I don't see him in the room here very often anymore. I would like to go some year to Dayton. I think that would be very cool. You know what? They're in Dayton. I should try calling Chris again. I should. Oh, his phone rings now. Watch this. Let's do this here. Come on. His phone's going to give me trouble. There we go. What is up with this? He's not going to answer. What's up with this?
1: Hi, this is Chris. I'm unavailable to take your call, but please leave me a message after the tone, and I will return your call as soon as possible. Thank you for calling, and have a good day.
0: Hello, Chris. It's Dean calling live on the air, and you're not answering your phone. Now, earlier it went to voicemail, so I know it wasn't on. Or you were out of range. But now it just rang a bunch of times before I got voicemail. So I know it's on. So what's up with this? We're live on the air, Chris. And you're not. Oh, well. Hey, I'll see you later, man. Yeah, I'm sure he is there. He's not answering his phone. What's up with that? Let's call him again. Let's call him again. See, I wouldn't do all this if I was on a radio station, but I'm not. It's ringing. His phone's on.
2: Hello?
0: Chris?
2: Yeah.
0: I'm sorry. I was under the impression you all had just recently arrived in Dayton. And not that you were asleep.
2: Oh, I'm sorry.
0: No, I'm sorry. I was under the impression you'd all fairly recently gotten there.
2: No, I've been here since 4 o'clock, but I've been up since 4 a.m., so...
0: Well, you go back to sleep, and this will be wonderful on the archive, because we're on the air. And you sound great.
2: Oh, great. I'll talk to you later, man.
0: Goodbye.
2: Bye.
0: I don't believe it. I woke him up. Like, that sucks. You supposed to be mad at me when he remembers that tomorrow? I woke him up. Now, here's the beauty of that. He is rooming with Blair. So I probably... No, wait a minute. That can't be right. He had said he was going to room with Blair at one time. But if Leanne's there, she wouldn't have... Leanne wouldn't let Chris room with them, would he? Would she? That would be stupid. She wouldn't do that. Probably rooming with Byron. Well, I wish I'd have gotten him to say something really stupid and we could have marked it and pulled it and it would have been a great wave file. The hello was pretty good. I think I had the levels a little low. I woke him up. Anybody remember the Atlanta Rhythm Section Eufaula album? They didn't have any hits off it, but it's a nice album. This is called I'm Not the Only One.

0: Toby Keith from the Unleashed album with Willie Nelson. You recognize him there. It's called Beer for My Horses. Before that, from the Sharp Dressed Men album, a country tribute to ZZ Top, Brooks and Dunn, and Rough Boy Rossington Collins Band. And Don't Misunderstand Me. Started out with Atlanta Rhythm Section, kind of a rare album called Eufala. And it was called I'm Not the Only One. It's TNP After Hours. We're here on Wookiee. Not on any radio stations at all. Brad's going to come up in Denver, I think. Am I right, Brad? Or am I just dreaming? Dish Nuts are eating tacos out in California. They do that European dinner thing. Except I don't think they have wine with their dinner. See, in Europe, they'd all be drinking wine with those tacos. They should at least be having a couple of Dos Equis with those tacos, don't you think? Yellow corn shells and all the stuff, all the fixings, and they really need some Dos Equis or something. Blair is not dining with the Dish Nut, hence no wine. Yeah, they also don't need any cheese.
1: That cracks me up.
0: This girl is so good. I keep looking.

Miss Carolyn Don Johnson, one of the hotter new female country artists. One day closer to you, Thursday night potpourri. It's the after hours deal, just about winding it down, but I got to take a moment to tell you about the folks who make it all possible here. Yes, I do. And, of course, I'm talking about the people at Superstar, Netlink, Turner Vision. 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Superstar, Netlink, Turner Vision, all those folks, they're the ones who make the programming possible here on Wookiee. 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Well, kids, about 19 minutes to the hour. That's going to do it for me. Brad's coming up from Denver. Brad's always got interesting stuff. Very unpredictable. So you stick around, keep listening. Brad, you can dig out the good stuff tonight. We're not on the radio. Thanks for listening, folks. I will see you all next week at 9 o'clock Eastern Time on the Wookiee Satellite Radio Network. Take care. See y'all. Be good. God bless. Have a good weekend. And I'll see you next week. Good night.

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1: 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This is Kurt Erickson from Austin, Texas. 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

from his album 66, which came out a couple of years back. That was Paul Weller and Soul Wandering. And maybe he should have had a word with Susan Tedeschi, because she knows how to revolutionise your soul.

0: Well, that was a soulful end to the first hour, wasn't it? That was Susan Tedeschi and Revolutionize Your Soul. And as we make our way up to the top of the hour, Rory Gallagher will be taking the stage with a track from Fresh Evidence.
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1: So what do you do?
2: I breed armadillos.
1: Oh, come on. 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
2: Not especially. But the armadillos sure get a kick out of it.
1: Is it profitable?
2: Only in the spiritual sense. A wise man once said, make an armadillo smile and the world is your oyster. At one time, I considered breeding oysters. It just didn't sound right. Make an oyster smile.
1: And the world is your armadillo.
2: You can see the problem.
3: Now, I don't have to tell you, good folks, what has been happening here in our beloved little town. Sheriff murdered. Crops burned. Stores looted. People stampeded. And cattle raped. Now the time has come to act, and act fast. I'm leaving.
4: He'll get back here, you pass. Can I say to Wender, there's no way that nobody's gonna leave this town. Hell, I was born here, and I was raised here, and that gummit, I'm gonna die here. And no sidewinding, bushwhacking, hornswoggling, crocker crocker is gonna rattle my biscuit cutter.
5: Are you going to take the advice of a hysterical patient?
6: Now look here, Miss Stanton.
7: Judy, he's here.
8: Why, who's here?
7: Dr. Heckenbush.

0: got plans no more. I just spent good hard money.
1: Thank you.
2: You know, folks, when I was a kid, I was very close to my grandmother. And she used to sing a song to me when I was just so high, and it's always meant something to me. And I'd like to do it for you right now, because it does have meaning in today's world. Even all these years, you know, this, even during the hip drug days, you know, when everybody was supposed to be so cool and everything had double meanings. And this little simple tune would keep coming back to me. I think it kind of guided me through those years. And I'd like to do this song for you right now. I think it might have a little meaning for you. So
3: be courteous, kind, and forgiving. Be gentle and peaceful each day. Be warm and human and grateful, and have a good thing to say. 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Criticize things you don't know about. Be oblong and have your knees removed. Be tasteless, rude, and offensive. Live in a swamp and be three-dimensional. Put a live chicken in your underwear. 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Okay, everybody. Be courteous, kind, and forgiving. 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Good. Be gentle and peaceful each day. Good. Be gentle and peaceful each day.
4: Be gentle and peaceful each day.
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0: Criticize things you don't know about.
1: Criticize things you don't know about.
0: Be oblong and have your knees removed.
1: Be oblong and have your knees removed.
0: Ladies only, be tasteless, rude, and offensive. Now the men, live in a swamp and be three-dimensional.
1: Live in a swamp, be
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2: 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This is Kurt Erickson. I'll be spinning the bits for you for the next couple of hours. It's the 13th of May, 2018, and it is Mother's Day, 2018. So hello to all the mothers out there, and thank you all for what you do. And if you've got any songs that you'd like to hear about mothers, please let me know. You can get into the chat by going to dishnuts.net. That's www.dishnuts.net. And they've got several ways to get into the chat from there, including just using your browser. You don't even have to have an IRC client. And we do love requests here. That was Steve Martin with Grandma's song, by the way, Grandmother's song. And a very, very funny bit from him there. And speaking of comedy, we're going to hear some Fire Sign Theater. This is a broadcast from the early 1970s. It's from their Let's Eat series of broadcasts. And this one is called The Whisperin' Squash Show. And we'll be back in about 50 minutes with your music request. Here's the Fire Sign Theater.
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4: Right on. Hey, Uncle David, hi, pick honey. A familiar story.
3: Well, let's see, what about the maiden and the mouse?
4: Hey, right on. Pick a method of transportation, Uncle David.
3: Well, now, what about a dugout?
5: Too primitive.
6: Too slow.
4: Too deep.
3: Well, all right, What about an atom sled?
7: Too fast.
8: Too corny.
4: Too square.
3: Well, what about the silver gray angel of Los Angeles?
4: Yay! Yay! Yay! Yay!
3: Okay, kids, climb up in the balloon now. Pick up your oars. Don't forget to feather them at every stroke.
9: Look at the wine dark air.
8: Well, gee, Uncle David, which way are we going?
10: Are we going east?
9: West?
8: North?
10: South?
9: Southwest?
3: No, no, no. There's two more directions. China's in the way of one of them. But the other way is clear sailing straight up to Mars.
11: Hooray!
8: Not far.
11: Why? Where?
3: To be in time for the big balloon rabbit roundup and to visit the city of the future. We are flying toward a big American city in the year 2000 AD. The wings of our Zeppelin tilt, and below we see green squares and circles and triangles that look like parks.
12: Look at those narcs.
3: Golden threads of roads tie the patches of green together. In the distance, pink and white and yellow skyscrapers sparkle. The air looks as if someone had washed it.
12: Where's the soap?
8: Where is the smoke?
3: We ask our guide, Mr. Fuller, and Mr. Fuller laughs.
7: There isn't any smoke to speak of. City's got rid of smoke years ago.

0: years ago, few people burn coal for heat anymore. 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
1: Our Zeppelin lands smoothly on an enormous landing field.
0: We'll drive downtown. We could take a helicopter, but you'll see more by road. Now, this road over here, this pink one, that's an expressway. When we started to make our cities more comfortable to live in, we built expressways all through it. On the expressways, you can go quickly from the edge of the city to the center, or from one side to the other. And since one expressway never runs directly into another one, we have few traffic accidents.
2: Gee, what a lot of narcs!
0: Well, we do have a lot of parks, but those aren't parks. Those are neighborhoods. Look, you can see the houses.
3: Ooh, hey, what is a neighborhood?
0: It's a group of about 2,000 poor people. These people have their own grade school, churches, all-night drug abusement center, and play fields. Several neighborhoods go together as a clang or community. The community has a high school, a community center, a hospital, and a health bund.
3: Well, I'm glad I asked.
4: Listen, where's the free clinic?
0: Well, you may ask, but we took that away with the old gridiron streets. You see, those lead to dead end and weird children. Now the children can ride themselves safely on neighborhood streets. Now, as we approach the business district, you'll notice those tall apartment buildings over there.
2: Look at that.
0: Now, 50 years ago, this was one of the worst slums in the United States. 7,000 people that were falling down were crowded into old houses. Now, 24,000 people live there comfortably. The extra space comes from turning the old streets upside down into parks and laying the tall apartment buildings on their sides.
3: Look out for that robot! Oh! Where are the whorehouses?
0: Well, many of the warehouses live here along the river. City factories aren't allowed to be smoky and noisy, so the whorehouses are out in the country.
1: As we drive slowly through the streets of the Garden City, we wish we could stay in the year 2000 AD, but Mr. Fuller says we must come back.
5: Come back.
1: Now you've seen how cities can look and will look.
6: Yeah, that's very interesting, Uncle
1: yes,
6: David.
1: America is a land of towns and cities. We should make it a land of beautiful towns and cities. These should be good places for people to play and to live and to work. Work, work, work.
7: My name is Zach. I am a clear-cut high-laid logger. I was born in Astoria, Oregon, 54 years ago. My father was a logger. I was took from the hospital to a logging camp to live. The forests are my life. I've clear cut to the edge of a river, destroying priceless streams. Found lakes within our cutting lines and left them ugly holes. I've seen the eagle tree come crashing down, nest, eggs, and all. I've seen the eagle tree left standing all alone. The eagles left. It died. I helped log thousands of clear cuts, saw the animals fleeing come under murderous crossfire from hunters on the networks of roads. Detach yourself from this earth and look down. Gentlemen, this is all there is. There is no more, and time is running out.
1: Back in the 1600s, America was no place for lazy people. There were trees to be cut down, animals to be hunted for food, fields to be plowed and planted, houses to be built, clothes and furniture to be made. It is easy to see why the pilgrims believed in work, but the pilgrims did more than work hard. They also invented machines. All over the world, the word Yankee came to mean a man who used his head to save his heels. What the Yankees didn't invent themselves, they brought from abroad. And such inventions as the lighter-than-air locomotive, the Chinese coolie.
8: My name is General Smedley Butler, former Commandant of the United States Marine Corps. I spent 33 years and 4 months in active military service as a member of our country's most agile and erect military force, the Marine Corps. I served in all commissioned ranks from a second lieutenant to major general, and during my period, I spent most of my time being a high-class muscle man for big business, for Wall Street, and for the bankers. In short, I was a racketeer, a gangster for capitalism. I helped make Mexico safe for American oil interests in 1914.
6: I was there.
8: I helped make Haiti and Cuba a decent place for the National City Bank boys to collect revenues in. I helped in the raping of half a dozen Central American republics.
9: I was there.
8: For the benefits of Wall Street. I helped purify Nicaragua for the International Banking House of Brown Brothers in 1909-1912. I brought light to the Dominican Republic for American sugar interests in 1916. In China, I helped to see to it that Standard Oil went its way unmolested.
7: Dear Yank, who may I ask got the conniption fit not long ago and started the brilliant idea of cloth belts for 50 caliber machine gun bullets? There's nothing like the metal links, and we want them back. The shells won't even stay in the cloth belt when it is being handled. We won't even try to mention the mess when you try firing them. We are still getting by, however, as we can throw the shells rather accurately now, as we have practiced up on it. But we are starting to have Dizzy Dean trouble with our arms from it. We'd much rather use the guns for firing the bullets, as I'm sure they were built for that purpose. Private Leonard Johnson, Germany.
10: After the security of childhood and during the insecurity of second childhood, we find a bunch of good Joes and we call sailors.
11: Hi, Bozo!
10: They come in assorted sizes, weights, and states of sobriety. They can be found anywhere, on ships, in bars, on leaves, in love, and always in debt. Girls love them, towns tolerate them, and the United States supports them. A sailor's laziness is with a deck of cards, bravery with a gun, and the protection of the seas with a copy of Playboy. He has the energy of a turtle, the slyness of a box, the range of an idiot, the stories of a sea captain, the sincerity of a liar, the appetite of an elephant, the expectation of a Casanova, and when he wants something, it's usually a weekend pass. Right, boys? Some of his likes are women, girls, females, dames, and the opposite sex. He dislikes answering letters, wearing his uniform, chow, superior officers, and getting up on time. Nobody else crams into one pocket letters, a black book, a Playboy calendar, a deck of cards, a beer opener, or what's left of last month's pay. He spends most of his money on girls, some of it on horses, and the rest he spends foolishly. A sailor is a magical creature. You can lock him out of your home,
12: but
10: not out of your heart. You can get him off your mailing list, but not out of your mind. Might as well give up, Joe. He is your long-away-from-a-homer lover, and your one and only bleary-eyed, a good-for-nothing bundle of worry. But all of your shattered dreams seems insignificant when your sailor docks and looks at you bleary-eyed and a bloodshot and says, "You under arrest, Joe!"
13: Hi, Mom. We had a game this afternoon, but side lost. What do you want at the store?
14: More sugar, son. Here's the list. These are the people I want you to turn in, and here's the family pocketbook. I need these things in a hurry, too.
13: Okay, Mom. I'll take my bike.
15: Hi, Mom. Say, will you let me trade work tonight? I was supposed to do the dishes, but Jane's father is going to show the movies of their trip. May I get supper?
14: Well, I think so. Tonight's the family Boon meeting, you know. I wouldn't want you to be late. You sure you'll be back in time?
15: Well, Janie said they were going to have the movies right after supper. I'll be home by 8.
14: Well, that's all right then, Heineke. Suppose you set the table and I'll start making the salad.
15: I'll dive right in.
14: Where's the liquor?
8: Okay. Come to order over there. All right. Now the chief... Shut up. The chief thing to talk over is... It's our vacation.
13: Right, Chief.
8: But perhaps, Mother, perhaps there are some small things first.
14: Well, they're small, but they're hard. And John, I know it's hard to be neat, but tonight in the living room, I stumbled over the stiff fingers of a catcher's mitt.
8: Oh, God.
14: And I had to take Patty's period back to school before she'd study them, and I could sit down in the big electric chair.
13: Oh, Mom.
14: Well, maybe we could be more careful where we put things.
8: Yes, I think they ought to. Okay, now, John, yes. Anything you want to bring up?
13: Just my dinner, Dad.
8: Gee, cute kid.
6: He's neat, isn't he?
8: Yeah.
6: I'd like to bring up our vacation, Dad. Gee, you should have seen those pictures tonight.
13: Oh, yeah.
6: They were in color and everything.
8: Oh, those well, color people. Now, last, did it have the dentist in it?
6: Yes.
8: I love those. Well, it's a Cary Grant mask.
13: Yeah,
8: I love that one. That's the same trip I went on.
14: And the nun with the mole.
8: Yes, I know. Dad. That mole is so small, you wouldn't expect.
14: He lives under the yard.
8: Yes.
6: Come on, Dad.
8: All right, let's see. Back to the meeting here. Yes, well, last time we decided that one of you should go to camp.
14: And he never came back.
8: And that the other one would go on a trip with us.
6: Oh, no. Well, gee, let John go to camp this summer. I went last year, and then the rest of us could all take a trip together.
8: Those pictures sure must have been wonderful.
6: They sure were, Dad.
8: That mole. I thought you wanted to go to camp.
6: I've been camping all morning.
8: What do you say, John?
13: Well, gosh, Dad, I'd say I don't know.
14: Ask Yoko.
13: Couldn't I do both?
8: Well, now the family budget says camp for just one of you. Now, it wouldn't be fair for one person to do both, would it?
13: Well, I'm a schizophrenic.
14: Yeah, and I'm a bisexual.
6: I'm bored.
8: Well, now, let's wait until tomorrow and see if that decision is sticky. Sticks,
14: like the
8: shall
14: catcher
8: we?
14: Mitt. Oh, John, cut
8: then
14: it
8: we
14: out.
8: Can plan some more.
10: Well, you see that John and Patty are already full-fledged citizens in their family. They have a regular share in the family's work. They help to make the family's plans. Well, kids, so long now. Hope you had a good time with a Whispering Squash again today. Remember, bye for now, because you may not have a chance to buy for tomorrow.
14: So long.
10: So long.
14: So long.

0: If you would go to the land of make-believe and ride down the curving little road called Pixie Dust Place, you would come to a little house of a little family of dewdrops. Their last name was Bluebell. This family lived with the city of, and in the city of, Diffleville. The Bluebells lived in a little greenhouse shaped like a cucumber with yellow shutters.
1: Mr. and Mrs. Bluebell and their 121 children were going on a picnic. It looked very funny seeing the children scurry around trying to get ready. Soon they marched out and climbed on their Phanarmidou. Everyone in Diffleville had a Phanarmidou. He is their means of transportation. The Phanarmidou is a dragon-like creature with little red pointed seats all down his back. Mr. and Mrs. Bluebell pulled on his reins and off they went on the picnic.
2: Did you notice that pickup, dear?
0: Asked a Mr. Bluebell.
3: Yes, and I think those celery leaves are giving better mileage, too,
1: answered Mrs. Bluebell.
0: Soon, they were at the picnic ground. They tied the Phanarmidou to a tree and unloaded the picnic basket.
2: Hey, Mom, over behind those two oak trees looks like a good place,
1: suggested Mickey, the oldest child. In a few minutes, the whole family was munching away.
0: Meanwhile, their Phanarmidou was pulling at the ropes that tied him to the tree. He pulled and pulled and finally got away.
1: When the Bluebells were ready to leave, they found the Phanarmidou gone.
4: The Phanarmidou's gone!
1: All 121 children sat down and cried.
5: They had to walk home, and when they got there, they all had blisters on their feet. I had to soak them in pots of hot water. It would probably take Mrs. Bluebell at least 2 days to wash all the pots.
1: Now, wherever they went, they would have to walk. And whenever they walked, they would get blisters.
3: Gee whiz, Mom. Why don't we get a used Phanarmidou from Honest Joe's used Phanarmidou lot?
0: Suggested Anne.
6: No, thank you. His prices are way too high for me,
1: answered Mrs. Bluebell.
0: But one day, they heard a rumbling outside. Their Phanarmidou had come home, only he had a broken leg. Quickly, Mrs. Bluebell ran into the house and got her first aid kit. Then she bandaged up his leg.
7: But Mom, do you think it will be okay?
1: Asked Betty.
6: I hope so, but I can't be sure,
0: replied Mrs. Bluebell.
1: About a week from then, Billy was playing outside with his new toothpick rocking horse when a big foot came and crushed it. It was their Phanarmidou. His leg was all right now. Billy didn't know whether to cry or laugh, but he finally decided to laugh because he'd rather be rid of those blisters than to have a rocking horse.
0: From then on, the Bluebells always took along an extra basket when they went on a picnic and let the Phanarmidou eat with them.
8: Let's eat.
9: Nice story.
0: Phanarmidou liberation.
10: That story was by, I guess, a 10-year-old girl. A5, fifth grade.
9: Where did you get that?
10: Out of a book called Let's Eat or something like that. Let's Read, a book of children's writing. It was printed from high school kids.
9: Junior. See, that's wonderful.
10: Isn't that nice? They do that in the schools, you know. They
9: right.
10: Give the kids a voice. Give me a pen. That's the name of the book.
9: Here.
10: Give me a pen. Thank you very much.
9: You're welcome.
0: That's a significant act, giving people a pen, you know. Think of the fact that by writing with a pen, words, just symbols, you could roll that up into an envelope and send it to someone 3,000 miles away, and they could get an emotional reaction off of that.
9: Yeah, but you have to open it with a sword.
0: Yeah, like they did in Germany. They used to...
11: And lead inside. Look at this, Hans!
12: Look, the scar! Look at the scar on this envelope.
13: Many Japanese during the war would open letters and then kill themselves with the same instrument.
0: At the same time?
13: Uh-huh. Yeah. The famous Japanese writer did that. Receiving bad news, yes. Mm.
0: Well, all news to the Japanese in the Second World War, since, of course, being Zen,
9: bad.
0: They knew how it was going to turn out, was bad.
13: Yeah, Tora. Also because none of them were making their own movies. Most of the movies they were watching were American propaganda films because the Japanese film industry was not highly developed at that time. So it was depressing to be in Japan during the war.
0: You were losing and you looked like a monkey.
13: Yes.
0: Both. It's okay to look
13: not
0: like
13: me
0: a monkey.
13: Personally.
0: No, not you personally. Not since you've changed.
13: I know.
0: Yeah, but you to be...
13: Had my eyes done.
0: As they said.
13: And my nose
10: and your
13: lobbed.
10: Receded.
13: Yes, I did.
10: Yeah.
13: Right? And
9: Didn't they do something to your collarbone there?
13: They
9: you
13: did
9: broke
13: indeed.
9: It. That's right.
13: Well, they broke it for me. They break both of them first before they put them
0: back
13: together.
0: When you're in the army, they do it all for you.
13: Yes, indeed.
0: Well, I know a whole regiment of Japanese in Okinawa in 44 had them, their faces changed so they all looked like red buttons. That's right. That's right. And they all played in Sayonara the, 4 years later when the movie was made.
13: The Five Pennies Brigade.
0: That's right. The Five Pennies Brigade.
13: Yes, I knew all those guys, too. Did you know every one of them?
0: I knew every one of them except the guy that carried the bagpipes because he was
13: Watanabe.
0: The first to go.
9: Well, I don't know.
0: What a nobby.
13: I
0: then.
13: Know.
0: I had.
13: That's what they called the bagpipes, nobbies.
9: I've heard of the red Chinese, but I never heard of the red Japanese.
0: Oh, yes, man. All those Japanese read there on the beach.
13: Uh-huh.
10: They would lie out on the beach and read.
9: Children's
10: obviously.
9: Stories.
10: Yeah.
13: They would read
10: Children's
13: the World Domination Stories. Weekly, a Buddhist publication which was sent to them while they were there in camp.
9: Yeah, the one
10: the
9: with pictures of UFOs
10: words.
9: In it, right?
13: Yes, indeed.
0: Yeah. Yeah.
13: Excuse me.
0: Yeah, sure.
10: Don't look at me.
13: I don't look at you, Joel. I not expect you to improvise forever.
0: Vietnam no Enola Gay. Vietnam no Enola Gay. They'd sit there and chant and get
13: mm-hmm.
0: red, particularly
13: right.
0: when they got hit. If right. they would say hit, that's the flash that comes.
13: The poor old Japanese, you know.
0: Oh. Oh.
13: They
0: well,
13: were bombing Shanghai. Now, I watched on Channel 28, the educational station. I watched a story about how the Japanese brutally bombed Shanghai.
0: On your TV, they bombed it.
13: Yes. Yes.
10: Did it bomb on TV?
13: Yeah, and then we bombed the Japanese, and the Germans bombed brutally the British, who bombed brutally the Germans.
0: The
13: and Brahms was bombed all the time.
9: Well, Brahms was bronzed and placed in the...
0: Dropped big bronze statues of Brahms dropped on Bremerhaven, right? And when they hit the ground, they exploded into the Fourth Symphony, which
10: became
0: drove
10: Brahmas,
0: all the pagans.
10: Of course,
13: drove people crazy. They were all
10: the
13: into Mozart.
9: Yeah,
13: right.
9: They had
13: all
9: a
13: time.
9: Big barbecue.
13: Mm-hmm. Yeah.
0: The BBQ. Mm-hmm. I was looking through the paper for houses up in Channel City, you know?
13: Yes.
0: I've been looking for a small knurled oak mansion up there.
13: Mm-hmm.
0: Nothing over three rooms. And I was offered a place out in Tractville. You've been out
13: mm-hmm.
0: to Tractville?
13: Yes.
10: Tractville.
13: Yeah.
0: Been out to Tractville?
13: I grew up in
0: all
13: Tractville.
0: All tracks lead to Tractville.
9: Tractville.
0: Mm-hmm. Yeah,
10: the
13: people,
10: Tractville.
13: Well, you don't even have to walk because you can just hitch a ride now on the tracks.
0: That's right.
13: The, down the center of the streets.
0: Down the main arm of the city.
13: Take you right in your front door.
0: Surely will.
13: If you've got one of those electric eyes.
0: It was named after Aloysius de Tracville, the man who came over here from France, right, and wrote...
13: Aloysius de Tracville.
0: Yes, of course. He wrote Democracy in Action.
13: Ramblings in the Intractable Wilderness.
0: Yes.
10: Another great book of his.
0: Yes, and now the tracks have come, or
13: uh-huh.
0: after the tracks are there,
13: right?
0: Right. Well, there are 16 tracks in Tractville outside of Channel
13: there
0: City
13: are.
0: Now. Well, there used to be 8, but now the people there find that they need another 8 tracks to truly express the complexity of their existence.
13: Indeed.
0: Mm-hmm. And in word.
9: Keep
13: there are two. There are two channels in Channel City. There's the Beaner channel and the Bozo channel.
4: The advantage to this is you never are on the wrong side of the river. You know? Because if you're on the wrong side of the river, then you're on the wrong side of the tracks. Because they always put the tracks by the river.
14: In this case, they put it by the great invention of the lighter-than-air steam railroad, which goes to the Beaner section. It is required by our law that when the train comes to our border, at the corner, what is that, Gorge and Clutter, Pedro?
4: The corner of Gorge and Clutter,
14: right
4: just
14: there.
4: By the old used bookstore.
14: But right by Bellio Brothers, too, around the
4: it's
14: street.
4: It's around
15: the
4: same place.
15: Burned out color television store.
14: That's the one. Don't burn out your color television. Come see us before they open us again tonight. That's what it says. You don't read the same language I do, Pedro. But when the train comes to the border there, then we put the balloons on it and lift it over the Beaner section because of ecology.
4: It's so quiet that way. It floats over the top. We do that. We want to do that with cars. You know, next year we want to do all the cars. We're going to stop them on Gorge Street, and then we're going to attach the big balloons and we're going to float them. It's going to be over the ocean, and the balloons are going to have lights on them. So they're going to float out over the ocean, and then they go right back down on
15: How
4: the
15: much
4: big
15: is that
4: road.
15: Gonna cost me?
4: That's going to cost you personally nothing. You're on relief.
14: Sure.
13: It will be a relief to you, in fact,
15: That's
13: to watch
15: great
13: it.
15: A relief, man.
13: It'll be something to do.
0: And you know it will.
4: You can watch
0: the
4: balloons floating.
0: We just sit there.
13: My friend Hilario Gomez, he thought that he would go out and shoot BBs at the balloons, you know, but I said that would cause untold damage and heartbreak.
4: No, that would be terrible.
13: To hundreds
4: to
13: of people, you know, you might about. Smash the oil derricks. Then
4: That's
13: what would
4: right.
13: happen?
4: Gas War Island is out there, and you got to float above Gas War Island because they got these big, tall derricks.
13: Yeah.
4: John Derrick was one of them. Yeah, they're doing a movie.
13: He was so beautiful, man.
14: He had such beautiful shoulders, man.
10: What is it? Is that what you remember about John Derrick?
13: John Derrick, he was
10: the shoulders?
13: No, I think I have John Saxon. I can't remember. There were all those Johns in the 50s.
10: We played with them in all those
14: movies.
10: Good looking
14: Johns I met in the 50s, too,
13: I know.
14: You know.
13: Right.
12: Those were the days.
13: My friend Hilario Gomez. Boy, there's some stories to be told about him. Does anyone know any stories about Hilario Gomez?
14: Hilario was the guy that told me the story about the old guy that used to live down in Duckburg. Remember Gramps?
13: You mean the one that talked like that?
14: That old guy there, the philosopher.
13: I remember him, sure.
14: Yeah, well,
13: couldn't understand a word he said.
14: Well, I think
13: what a beautiful daughter.
14: I think I'm going to tune my teeth into him right now.
13: You mean there's a broadcast coming in now?
14: Yes, right over my right molar.
13: My friend Hilario Gomez has these amazing teeth.
14: Oh.

0: remember, boys, people are more easily led than commanded.
1: John? Oh, you're huh? Shut now!
0: Just a minute. What is it, Mother?
1: Well, I think the cat died out here on the stoop.
0: What?
1: On the stoop.
0: What did she call me?
2: She says the cat's dead, Grandpa.
0: Oh, yeah, sure, thanks. Okay, Willa, hold on. I'll be there in a few days. I've trained her to be patient, but the cat's in no moods to go nowhere. Now, where was I?
3: You're right over there, Uncle Judd, by the lamp.
0: Oh, yeah. Can you just turn my chair around so the light ain't in my eyes?
3: Sure, Gramps. Just, how's that? That better now?
0: Fine.
3: Good.
0: Now,
3: how come you're on one side of the room and your sound effects on the... I don't understand that. Go ahead, Gramps.
0: Well, the batteries are weak on the chair. Well, what was I talking about?
2: You're talking about people and sheep.
0: Right, right. Good lad. Now, remember, boys, before language was invented, nobody ever complained. Uh-huh. But today, you can always blame it on the union. For instance, I bought a pair of new tires for the water buggy from Dan Winston over 6 years ago. Do you think his lifetime guarantee included nail holes? Not on your lifetime. Those tires were made out of wood. The union did it, so... I went right to the top, to the president. I'm Judd, I said, in Ideas and Research, and Mr. President, I said, I've got an idea for you. Bombs.
3: Oh, that must have been real dangerous, Uncle Judd.
0: No, Ned, no. I wasn't talking about using them.
3: Oh.
0: I was talking about them. Spread the word. You'll never see it in the papers, but it'll hurt business. Nobody will eat out anymore, and you can sell your tires on television.
2: Gosh, Gramps, that was swell thinking.
0: Got me a cabinet position, all bent over in the drawers. And as for you, Dick, I told him, carry a pocket full of horse chestnuts. It'll keep off disease and folks will think you got money in your pocket instead of nuts.
3: Nuts, Uncle Judd.
0: You're probably too young. But do you remember Bud Applebox, the stonecutter down at the quarry?
2: No.
3: No.
0: I don't think I do either. Oh, yeah, I do. He suffered from wryneck. That's what it was. A terrible ailment. Worst case I ever saw. Torticollis, that's a medicinal term for it. Bud's head was permanently turned to the right. He had to part his hair on the left for 13 years. He could not look a man straight in the face. Always looking at you, kind of over one shoulder. Made you feel like you'd done something wrong. And you know, it's a psychometric disease. It come on him. 'Cause he'd always harbored a desire to steal. And he couldn't steal from the quarry. The stones was too big.
2: But didn't they have a rash of thefts down there anyway?
0: Yes, and they had an outbreak of spasmodic lung disease, too. But I was assigned to the case. I was with the Deuxième Bureau in those days. The FIB.
3: Uncle, don't you mean the FBI?
0: No. The FIB. We made up lies about everybody. Crime was scarce in those days, and folks was depressed. Anyways, I was stationed in the South because I was addicted to Coca-Cola then. Lived in a nipple-pink stucco house next to a girl named Sheila. The Hoove, he ran Interbrain from a townhouse in Washington. He'd bark down a command, ow, ow. We'd jump, go out and get all the dope, put it in a box, send it off to him. He was the head of the bureau. Then we'd cut all the records into strips, burn it in a wastebasket, and hire a black to throw this stuff into the river. We knew how to cover our tracks pretty good in those days.
2: I'll get it, Grandpa.
0: What?
4: Hello? Fine. Thanks.
0: Well, who was it?
4: Just that lady calling to give me the correct time.
0: Well, did she leave a number?
4: Yes. 5.
3: Gee whiz.
0: Oh, that reminds me. Whiz. Oh, yeah. Mind if I use my phone?
3: No, go ahead, Uncle Judd.
0: Well, give me a push over that way, will you? My batteries are dead now.
1: Hey, thanks.
3: Well, Ted?
5: What you doing, Judd?
3: Ted, mm-hmm. What do you suppose he's doing out there in the hall, Ted?
2: Well, he said he wanted to use the phone. I'll go take a look.
4: Oh, Jesus Christ.
3: What's he doing?
4: He's cracking nuts with it.
3: What?
4: He's cracking nuts with the phone.
2: Shh, he's coming back.
0: Hell's bells, almost broke my thumb off, but I found it, by God. I found one at last. Look at this here.
2: That's a bunch of walnut shells, Gramps.
0: Walnut shells from one walnut, that's right. I cracked it and there was nothing in it. Nothing in it at all. No walnut, no worm, nothing.
3: I got a whiz, Gramps.
0: By dad, if I was small like I once was, I could have clumb inside and called myself king of the universe. Now, if I can just get these pieces together.
2: Well, look, Gramps, Ned and I better be going. We've got a life-saving class this afternoon.
3: Yeah, and it's my turn to be the victim.
0: Yeah, okay, boys, okay. I ask Mother to defuse the gate and chain up the dogs. I'll see you tomorrow.
6: Good night, Grandpa.
3: Well, good night, Grandpa.
6: Et cetera.
0: Oh, those boys. God, I love fags.

0: get a lube job from Edgar Allan Poe.
1: Hello, Mystery. I'm back.
2: Oh, Doc, you're back. Turn around. Oh, it is you. Oh, my gosh, Doc, I was so worried.
1: There, there, baby. You know the Doc's always just at the top of the stairs.
2: Oh, Doc, you hound. But really, what happened to the ring? And Miss Flute? Oh, gee, I forgot. Lieutenant Bradshaw called to say look out for...
1: I know all about it, baby. You see, I got on top of Miss Flute long before Bradshaw stuck his cold nose into it.
2: Oh, Doc, you'd pee on a stump.
3: The transcribed adventures of Dr. Carlo Dog, M.D. Yes, he won't be back until next week, but when he does... Criminals, beware.
1: I'd like mine rare.
3: Dr. Carlo Dog, M.D. Sniffer at the heels of destiny.
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5: 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Relax, kick off your shoes, and listen to all Nippon weather. First, Tokyo, 38 degree. Hokkaido, 36 degree. Channel City, 34 degree. And a tri-city area combined, 104. Highest in world.
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9: Now, it's starring Louise Watanabe as Mickey, shoot owner of a body stacked up in a secretary of a murder club!
10: Hey.
9: We also favorite of old and young Dan Wong! Mm. Become the Rotonotov on the Atomic Butler. Don't forget Harry Ames, official Caucasian player for his terrific Lieutenant Bradshaw of Intelligent Military Motor Police. The same backup cast, all support. 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
9: Now rolling and rocking like Tiger from out of radio, he is Young Guy, Moto Detective.
11: We left last week. Where we found it after fortunate encounter with radio prison. Now out, Young Guy holds on to Mickey for exposition.
2: Oh,
10: younger guy. Oh, gosh. You back. Worried feeling.
6: Now, baby, don't be crying. Now I'm out. I wishing I had a drink. Where Rotonoto?
12: Oh, here, boss. Oh, have a special motor fluid gimlet. Oh, see, what happened to a prisoner today?
6: Lieutenant Bradshaw of Moor Official Cop, sniffing up our little secret, I think.
10: Oh, young guy, like a little tears, my terrific feelings for it, like little flowers.
6: Yeah, yes.
12: What is it we are about to be doing? Oh, we take motorcycle? Oh, we take a autumn bus? Oh, we step in a speedy cruiser boat? Or do we have a timer to take a faster train?
6: Don't be torturing me! You see, in a radio prison, they wash the brain of this unfortunate. Hanging up in strong seagull wind, now to dry. But the maiden, upon taking it into her warm kitchen, finds the owner not there.
12: What?
6: Yes, a terrible decision-making factor absent from brain.
10: No, your precautions are many, all terrible. Which motor are we about to be riding in?
6: Not to be torturing me.
12: You see, honey, this water. Who is possible?
9: Aha! This is putting every little piece of the puzzle in now. It was you, young guy, who is snooping in official business. Did the trick of radio prison. It is so funny now. Do you see?
12: What?
9: Now I know where the dream monsters come. What is Glutomoto, the horror of Tokyo, beside total fiendish quality of your brain? They all you. Glutomoto domn everything. This is not bad enough. Yes, there is also Gorgonzola, cheese monster.
6: Being easy, man. Let's be keeping cool. How am I to be atom monsters, Lieutenant Bradshaw? When... keep me steer for one moment. Hey. You name Bradshaw. What Brad stand up for?
5: Brad? Bernard.
6: Gosh, you are George Bernard Shaw. Famous author and a smart guy.
5: Hey. Too bad. No more time for exciting literary revelation.
12: So be listening next week for explanation on... Young Guy! Murder Detective!

0: Hello, everybody. Well, the four palpitating pastors are here again, and hey, what do you know? The radio is working.
1: Yes.
0: Brother Steiger, Brother Ray.
2: Hello, brother.
0: I'm Brother Leroy, and Brother Pap.
3: How do you do, friends?
0: Got a word or two.
3: Yes for you, friends.
0: He'd like to say.
3: I'd like to say this to you, friends, and put this warning deep in your souls. The good book says that the TV set is my shepherd.
4: Yes, mistress.
3: My spiritual growth shall want. It maketh me to sit down and do nothing for his name's sake, because it requireth all my spare time.
5: Oh, God, yes.
3: It keepeth me from my duty as a Christian, because it presenteth so many good shows that I must see. It restoreth my knowledge of the things of the world, and keepeth me from the study of God's word. It leadeth me in the paths of failing to attend the evening worship services, and doing nothing for the kingdom of God.
6: Nobody's here tonight, brother.
3: Yea, though I live to be 100, I shall keep on viewing my TV as long as it will work.
5: Yes?
3: For it is my closest companion. Its sound and its pictures. They comfort me, friends. They do comfort me.
5: Like a second heart, Pastor.
3: It presenteth entertainment before me and keepeth me from doing important things with my family. It fills my head with ideas which differ from those set forth in the Word of God. Surely, no good thing will come of my life.
5: Aye, surely.
3: Because my TV offereth me no time to do the will of God.
5: No, mistress.
3: Thus,
5: what time is it?
3: I will dwell in the place of the devil and his angels forever.
7: Our capital, which art in the west, amortized be thy investments.
8: Pastor Steiger.
7: 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Lead us not into bankruptcy, but deliver us from trade unions. 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Mammon.
0: Dear friends, the family is in the living room, with the wife in the kitchen, making spaghetti. Husband's favorite dish. Husband knocks at door. Wife admits him in affectionately.
9: Come in, honey.
0: Goes to kitchen. Husband stands about. Instead of going immediately to his chair, dear friends, his chair. Doesn't enter kitchen to see what's cooking.
5: What's cooking?
0: Finally asks if he may use the bathroom.
5: May I use the whiz room?
0: Reactions of the family are gradual and mixed. Wife tries to get husband to reveal in private whatever is bothering him.
5: Let her go, my groin.
0: None. Mother tends to think he is ill. Class is over, dear friends.
5: Oh, I'm glad I'm a Presbyterian.
0: All Presbyterians I know, friend, are pressed for time.
5: Where can I get this suit pressed?

0: It begins with splitting apart. The rush of darkness upward as the ridgepole snaps. The weight of my mountains on my back. The bone breaking. The roof broken in. It is the solstice, the shortest day, the rain increasing, stiff neck. What's important? The splitting apart. The fact that going anywhere does not further. That a change is coming out of this constant opposition. That the phones have been ringing all morning and the splitting apart reaches its end, spends itself. Within the dry fruit, the seed is splitting apart, and a root twists down into the earth.
1: It had been night. It had been dark night. Silver birds had flown through the night. Their wingtips had brushed me. Their wingtips had brushed my face. Now it was dawn. Now I knew it was dawn. It was dawn. It was dawning. It was getting darker. It was getting darker. It was getting darker where it was night. It was getting darker where it was night. I knew it was dawning. I was sitting on the diesel engine. My back was warm from the diesel engine. My back was warm from the locomotive. I was the keeper of the locomotive. It was dawn. It was dawning. I was yawning. It was an all-night job. It was an all-night job in the train yards. It was by the highway. It was over by the highway. It was over by the Highway 99. It was underneath the sign that said Highway 99. It was underneath the Highway 99 sign. The sun came up. The sun was coming up. It was getting higher in the sky. The sky was turning golden. It was the golden sky. It was the pearl sky. It was our Father the Sun. It was our Father the Sun. It was the golden sky. It was the pearl sky. Now those birds, they flew through the dawn. It was like fish leaping in the high country. It was like trout going about their business in the morning. It was like rainbow trout leaping in the morning. It was rainbow trout leaping through the dawn. It was the scales of our brother the fish. He came leaping through the dawn. He had come back to us safe. He had been away from us. He had come back to us. He had come back to us to make us happy. It was happy. It was like birds flying in the dawn. I was sitting on the locomotive. I had my feet in my boots hooked in the guardrail. I was a young man that morning. I have been a young man ever since. I was taking the locomotive to its shed. It had been night. It had been a short run. It had been a short run from Kalinga. It had been a short run from Chowchilla. It had been a short run from Tulare. It had been a short run from Dinuba. It was making me happy. I have been remembering it ever since. I have been trying to say it ever since. Now I have said it again. Now I am finished.
2: Yes, I've just returned from Mars, back from the Lake of Stars. I've talked with Flash Gordon and Mr. Buck Rogers, too.
3: Okay.
2: The people are nice, but the nights are like ice. What in the world can a poor honky do? Better leave here on the run. Freezing out on Mars is no bundle of fun. I went down to the furnace room for to cop me a friend. There was writing on the wall, but the letters were too small. How can you send yourself a letter from Mars? Hurry down to the aeroport. Time out on Mars is getting frosty and short. I met this Martian chickie standing in the earthbound line. I cast her a glance, taking a chance. She thought this earthy was as fine as wine. So I'm going back to Mars, bop it in the Valley of Stars. I'm living with Flash Gordon and Susie Sexbot, too. Now, I don't want to gloat. She bought me a coat. It's cold out there. What could this poor honky do? Doodly, doodly, doodly, do.
0: Today we turned back the clocks and the time was right again. The approaching sun or darkness of winter, the light on the paths like men who wear no shoes, swift and silent, keeping inside the time. Perspective, self-taught.
4: It approached the red planet on November the 12th.
0: The pictures received showed quite clearly the surface of the planet obscured by an astronomical dust storm. A curious dust storm, obscuring the face of the planet. Meanwhile, on Earth, fires broke out, and on television, transmission was interrupted erratically on all 9 channels. Later that night, Saturday night, the morning of the 13th, we saw pictures of Martians for the first time on Earth, their faces obscured by dust storms. 2 Soviet spacecraft, undaunted by the publicity, shining, smooth-skinned robots intent upon their course, also approached their goal. And in an unprecedented scientific gesture of goodwill, the hotline between the Red Nation and the Red, White, and Blue Nation was opened, not for messages of war, but for weather reports.
3: Continued cold and dusty, except occasional hot spots.
0: Hot spots, 53 degrees below zero. Circular spots, 200 miles wide, underground volcanoes, obviously. They only look like mountains, round mountains, in the pictures we've received. The pictures a computer retouches in Pasadena. So the robots talk to the robots over the red hot line as we approach, in the name of all mankind, the red planet, the home of the god of war. It's funny, you know, in Russian the word red means beautiful, and in Russian the word peace means the world. Beautiful peace means the red world. Perhaps this is significant to the machines. It means nothing to me. All I know is, I'm waiting for the dust storms to subside. I'm waiting for the spaceships to land. And it's so lonely here on Spaceship Earth. It's so lonely here on Spaceship Mars.

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3: 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And this is Kurt Erickson. I'll be spinning the bits for you for the next hour. And it is Mother's Day 2018, so all you mothers out there, thanks very much for what you do. And if you'd like to get into the chat and make some requests for mothers-type songs, please go to dishnuts.net. That's www.dishnuts.net. And you can check out several ways to join the chat from there, including just using your browser. You don't even need an IRC client. Also, if you like what you hear, you can make a donation to the server fees that we have to pay to keep this station running, and we'd very much appreciate that. And we're going to start out with a request from my mother. She wanted to hear some Willie Nelson. She really likes his voice, and this is a classic of his called Always on My Mind.

And a beautiful, beautiful song for my mother, who turned 101 years old last month. Glad she's still with us. Beach Barb wanted a comparison. It's the song of Mama Said, and it's the original by the Shirelles, and then the cover that was done by Dusty Springfield. So let's hear the Shirelles first, and then Dusty.

0: And Guapo wanted to hear, "Hey Leroy, your mom is calling you," by Jimmy Castor Bunch.
1: I remember my first love affair. Somehow or another, the whole darn thing went wrong. But my mama had some great advice, so I thought I'd put it in the words of this song.

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Only the Strong Survive, but completely mislabeled on YouTube. So let's see if we can find out. See if we can find a version that's actually the song that the man wanted to hear. Well, let's try this one, Guapo.

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This is called Mother-in-Law, for those of you who don't particularly like your mother-in-law.

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And Three Dog Night there. All right, and we had a request from Beach Barb for some Barbra Streisand. This one is simply called Mother, and it was originally written by John Lennon.

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Wow, that was interesting. 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This is some Earth, Wind, and Fire, and it's called Mom.

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And here's Tell Me, Mama.

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Thanks for being in the chat. Thanks for all your great requests. Until next week, be well, have a great time, happy trails.

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0: Go to New York City.
1: Go to New York City. Live in the Albert.
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1: struggle.
0: In the Albert.
1: I'm a writer.
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1: 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Here are the stories for release around the earth as we come to air with edition number 1420 of This Week in Amateur Radio. What was happening at the Dayton Hamvention? We will have a look at some of the activities. We will have coverage of the Youth on the Air convention held at the Dayton Hamvention. The Wireless Institute of Australia asks for changes in subantarctic call sign prefixes. Step Air Communications announces that it is formally serving the amateur radio community once again. The Australian Communications and Media Authority announced a new website for call signs. The nominations for the 2026 ARL Media and Public Relations Awards are accepted. As the BBC medium wave transmitters are scheduled for shutdown, UK hams plan a special tribute. And one amateur pursues the mystery surrounding the phenomenon of e-skip. All of these stories, and a lot more, is straight ahead in today's edition of This Week in Amateur Radio. These headline stories will come to you in a moment, along with this week's special features. We'll visit with Bruce Page, KK5DO, and get an update from Yansat, and what's new with all those amateur satellites in orbit. Australia's own Ono Bin Shop, VK6FLAB, and Foundations of Amateur Radio will tell us all how to keep track of your adventures. 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This edition's stiff is Dr. Edwin Howard Armstrong. And we will stop by and visit with Bill Salliers, AJ8B in the DX Corner, with all the latest news on DX expeditions, DX, upcoming contests, and more. 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
4: 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I wish I was there.
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3: Leading off our news this week, Hamvention 2026 in Xenia, Ohio officially began on Friday morning, May 15th, but several hundred hams arrived early to take part in pre-Hamvention activities. ARRL, the National Association for Amateur Radio, was already on site at the Greene County Fairgrounds. Exhibitors were busy setting up their booths. We snapped a few late afternoon photos of setup work at several booths, including Carlson Roof Towers, Heil Ham Radio, Budpole, and Ham Study Exam Tools. plus a few flea market tables. All of the vendors were looking forward to the opportunities once the show opened to connect with current and potential customers, with several of them noting that the relationships built or strengthened at Hamvention were at least as important as making sales. There were also several ham-related events outside the fairgrounds. Two of the biggest were the QRP Amateur Radio Club International's 4 days in May for low-power enthusiasts and the 19th annual running of Contest University. QRP Amateur Radio Club International's Dave Kripe, NM0S, said this year's 4 days in May drew a record 325 attendees to listen to 9 speakers and visit with vendors in the evening on Thursday, which he said was the main day of the event. One first-time attendee is relatively new ham who is already making a contribution to the QRP community. Jonathan Kane, KM4CFT, says he got interested in ham radio through a friend in high school, leading to an electrical engineering degree from Virginia Tech and a job with Lockheed Martin. On the ham radio side, Kane said, "I couldn't do radio from my apartment, so I got into QRP. That led to me learning and loving CW. I started building kits, then designed one." Kane had his CFT-1 5-band QRP CW transceiver available at vendor night. Another 4 days in May attendee was ham legend Roy Llewellyn, W7EL, best known as the author of EasyNEC antenna software, who had with him the optimized QRP transceiver that he designed and was featured in the August 1980 issue of QST. The two rigs are about the same size. Llewellyn said that after a quarter century of coming to Dayton as a vendor, then retiring 4 years ago, this was his first trip back as just another person enjoying the show. Contest University, held in a hotel on the grounds of the Wright-Patterson Air Force Base, drew 280 attendees this year, according to spokeswoman Amy Ligurio, N8AMY. Organizer Tim Duffy, K3LR, noted that nearly half the students were first-timers. Among them was 23-year-old Tyler Schroeder, NT1S, a first-year PhD student at Dakota State University in South Dakota, studying data privacy. "When I first signed up," he said, "I had no idea what I was getting into," noting that many of his ham friends told him that Contest University is where you really learn the techniques to succeed in contesting. Schroeder also noted that as a ham under age 25, DX Engineering had covered all of his costs for attending Contest University. During Hamvention, he will lead the exhibit for the ARRL Collegiate Amateur Radio Program. Finally, among the pre-Hamvention activities, ARRL hosted its annual donor recognition reception on Thursday evening to thank members who made donations to ARRL and the ARRL Foundation. Remarks were shared by Director of Development Kevin Beal, K8EAL, CEO David Minster, NA2AA, and President Rick Roderick, K5UR. Beal noted that the red, white, and blue themed reception reflected ARRL's partnership with America 250, joining the nationwide celebration of the 250th anniversary of the signing of the Declaration of Independence. He said that amateur radio's technical innovations and volunteer service have contributed to the American story. The evening concluded with recognition of new ARRL Maxim Society donors, including those whose commitments moved them into higher giving classes. President Roderick and his wife Holly were recognized for their lifetime giving, which elevated them to founder class. Follow ARRL News for our Facebook photo album throughout Hamvention weekend, as we add new images from the ARRL exhibit area and from throughout the event. If you're attending Hamvention, be sure to stop by the ARRL booths in Building 2.
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including ARRL CEO David Minster, NA2AA, and President Rick Roderick, K5UR. Emergency Communications and Field Services Director Josh Johnston, KE5MHV, and several volunteers promoted ARRL's Year of the Club program and the organization's participation in the America 250 celebration of the 250th anniversary of the United States. In the ARRL lab booth, Senior Lab Engineer Rick Siervo, W1CIE, tested handhelds for spurious emissions while Digital RF Engineer John McAuliffe, W1DRF, demonstrated the new QST product review comparison tool that, starting June 1, will allow ARRL members to access lab measurements on various aspects of reviewed radios and amplifiers online and compare them with each other. They will also be able to bring up a copy of the published review of each radio of interest. The lab staff also highlighted the Clean Signal Initiative, which will create benchmarks and standards for transmitted signals and indicate in reviews whether a radio has met those benchmarks. In ARRL's membership and sales area, this year's big themes are Field Day, America 250, and a handful of new ARRL book introductions including Salty Walt's Next Level Portable Antenna Sketchbook, Satellite Operating for Amateur Radio, and Digital Networking for Ham Radio. At the Radiosport booth, the main focus is on helping people navigate the Trident, Triple Play, and 10-band DXCC awards. Next door, the ARRL VC Stephanie Borden, W2MAU, was helping hams with license renewals and answering questions regarding the question pools, as well as helping volunteer examiner teams continue the transition to all digital exams and reporting of session results. Young hams are being treated to supervised soldering practice and opportunities to decipher Morse code messages and answer the question, "What advice would you have for older generation hams?" At the adjacent college amateur radio program, CARP, booth, student leader Tyler Schroeder, NT1S, and volunteers Ally Bronner, KR4GVZ, a PhD student at Clemson University, and recent Clemson graduate Cade Braxton, KO4VDX, greeted visiting college students and offered them the opportunity to get on the air using one of two remote stations hooked up inside the booth. Representatives were also on hand from the International Amateur Radio Union, ARU, the Japan Amateur Radio League, the Radio Amateurs of Canada, and the Radio Society of Great Britain, RSGB. Jarls Ken Yamamoto, JA1CJP, said coming to Hamvention offers a good opportunity to communicate in person with radio amateurs from America and other countries, to show off their presence to hams here, and to promote the annual Ham Fair held each summer in Tokyo. RAC President Alan Boyd, V3AJB, talked about his organization's reciprocating working relationship with ARRL, noting several shared concerns, including membership retention, getting more youth involved in amateur radio, recruiting more hams, and keeping current hams active. RSGB General Manager Steve Thomas, M1ACB, said what makes Hamvention special is the fact that there are so many people here from so many countries, and that his biggest reason for being here is to meet people, whether or not they are RSGB members. There were also book signings by ARRL authors Glenn Popiel, KW5GP, Digital Networking for Ham Radio, and Salty Walt Hudson, K4OGO, Salty Walt's Next Level Portable Antenna Sketchbook. Walt's forum drew nearly 200 fans, packing the Hamvention's largest forum room. Hudson said he was mostly an HF propagation geek and that antennas are just tools to explore propagation. He also encouraged greater study of the effects of ground conductivity on propagation, saying that, "It's all about the surface below and near me, the ionosphere above me, and most of all, the antenna." Outside, Chris Knox, KI1P, was showing off his shack in a van, with radios and antennas covering 1.8 to 902 MHz, along with an analog 2-meter repeater, a DMR repeater, and a VHF public service band repeater for use during emergencies. He says the station is set up mostly for contesting and that he can run up to 1,200 watts, operating either remotely or from the van. Knox notes that this is his one and only ham shack, and that he even has a sleeping area in the back of the van. ARRL Senior Director of Marketing and Innovation Bob Inderbitson, NQ1R,
gave the keynote at the Flex

0: radio banquet on Friday night. All of us in this room have a role in ensuring that innovation continues by creating an environment that welcomes and nurtures the next generation, he said. He highlighted the efforts of ARRL and the wider amateur radio community to encourage pathways for youth that lead to further education and careers in wireless technology. You do not need to create a new technology to make a lasting contribution. Sometimes the most important innovation is simply creating an opportunity for someone else, said Inderbitsen. Several awards were also given out at the DX dinner. Longtime QSL manager Charles Wilmot, MOXO, and DX petitioner Elvira Simoncini, 43FSG, were inducted into the Heritage CQ DX Hall of Fame, now administered by the International DX Association. Yuris Petersons, YL2GM, was named their DX petitioner of the year for his operation from Marion Island as ZS8W, during which he made more than 30,000 QSOs. The Russian DX petition team, which included Hal Turley, W8HC, earned the club's DX Expedition of the Year award for the 9U1RU expedition to Burundi, in which the operators made nearly 180,000 contacts. Finally, the Northern California DX Foundation bestowed its excellence awards to the PJ6Y expedition to Sable Island for its emphasis on youth participation, and to Otis Vicens, NP4G, and Ezekiel Prado, HI3R, for their 100% solar-powered, 100% remotely operated KP5/NP36D expedition to DiSecchio. Vicens is also this year's Dayton Hemvention Amateur of the Year. Follow ARRL News for our Facebook photo album throughout Hemvention weekend as we add new images from the ARRL exhibit area and from throughout the event.
1: Youth on the Air, or YOTA, known for programs such as YOTA Camp and other activities that enrich the amateur radio experience of young hams, has a full schedule of activities for this year's Hamvention at the Greene County Fair and Expo Center in Xenia, Ohio. John Ross, KD8IDJ, is here with this special report.
2: YOTA booth number 4304 in the Volta building, that's building number 4, will have volunteers on hand to answer questions about youth activities and will have free items for youth while supplies last. All young hams and their siblings are invited for a free youth lunch during social hours at noon on both Friday and Saturday in the Booth Talks area. That's right behind the YOTA booth. Several forums and booth talks will help young attendees connect with all the other youth at Hamvention. HamSci will present Gary Mitigan, AF8A, who will lead a booth talk and Q&A session entitled Careers in Engineering, Unlimited Opportunities. Amateur radio on the International Space Station, ARIS, will also have a booth nearby, with events happening on Friday and Saturday. More information is available at YOTA's webpage, including the latest schedule of speakers and topics from HamSci and ARIS, and listings for many other youth activities at Hamvention, no matter who sponsors them. I'm John Ross, KD8IDJ.
1: Amateur radio on the International Space Station will also have a booth nearby, with events happening on Friday and Saturday. ARRL is sponsoring a youth rally on Saturday afternoon from 1 to 4 p.m. in Forum Room 4 for students 11 to 21 years old. Advance registration is recommended to get this year's youth rally t-shirt. After the rally, the ARRL Collegiate Amateur Radio Program will hold a meetup in the same room. Students are also invited to visit the education and youth exhibits in the ARRL Exposition Area in the Tesla Building, that's Building 2 throughout H.
3: According to the STEP Air Communications website, their urban beam, big IR, and small IR verticals, and 3- and 4-element Yagi antennas are available for online purchase. Their DB series products are available, but must be scheduled to fit within the production schedule of their commercial operations. CEO John Myrtle said in a recent Groups.io post, "We never left ham radio because we wanted to. We did it because what we had been successful at for many years in the ham market was not working any longer, and we were trying to be too many things to too many people, and taking a lot of deserved heat in the process from our ham customers. We knew for certain that something had to change, and while we did not know how this was all going to turn out, we were always hoping for some kind of rekindling of the ham radio consumer market. Now a year later, here we are. We have a stable, growing commercial business platform, key commercial partnerships, and we feel we can responsibly start going back to our original roots, our ham radio customers. We're still not a perfect company by any means, For example, we've got work to do on making the user experience a better one, albeit through more modern means of communication and support. ARRL spoke with Myrtle recently. Though we're not exhibiting at the Hamvention, we have donated an Urban Beam to the grand prize pool. You can find our products.
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0: Funeral services were held Saturday, May 2nd, for a noted radio amateur who had belonged to a singing family that once topped the pop music charts. Family and friends said their final goodbyes to Alan Osmond, K-N-O-I-Z-E, who led the singing family, the Osmonds, as both a performer and songwriter. Alan, who had been diagnosed with multiple sclerosis in 1987, became a silent key on April 20th. He and his brothers were veterans of the music scene, starting their careers in the 1950s, and were later joined by younger brother Donnie, who at one time also was a ham radio operator, with the call sign KA7EBD. Alan's widow, Suzanne, had the call sign KF7ERB. Alan Osmond, who had been a lifelong ham radio operator, was 76.
1: A new website for broadcast and other radio communications licenses has gone live in Australia, with changes designed to simplify searches by offering a variety of filters, along with a customizable option for the export of data. This replaces the older website, which the Australian Communications and Media Authority will keep online until June 10th during the transition period. The new site does not contain data about any class licenses, which include Citizens Band and Amateur Radio. Australia introduced the Amateur Radio License in February of 2024 in a sweeping change that replaced individual amateur radio licenses. The Australian Communications and Media Authority has also designed the new site, a resource for broadcast license applicants, who will see that what frequencies are available and other relevant information.
2: 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This year's event will be Monday, May 25th, 10 a.m. through 5 p.m. Central Daylight Time at the Overland Park Christian Church in Overland Park, Kansas. Station operators will contact hundreds of other amateur radio operators across the world. Individuals are welcome to serve as a guest operator of Whiskey Whiskey 1 Uniform Sierra Alpha at any time, with all guests receiving a special amateur radio operator certificate. Operating events from Whiskey Whiskey 1 Uniform Sierra Alpha have been very successful. During the 5 years of the centennial, from 2014 through 2018, there were 19 events, with over 27,000 contacts in all 50 United States, 11 of 12 Canadian provinces, and 133 countries worldwide. Whiskey Whiskey 1 Uniform Sierra Alpha acknowledged over 2,500 QSL cards and sent out 5,000 certificates. As of 2021, there were over 100,000 lookups on QRZ. Contact Whiskey Whiskey 1 Uniform Sierra Alpha for additional information and operating frequencies.
3: The Boston Software Defined Radio User Group, SDR Boston, is hosting the New England Workshop for Software Defined Radio 2026 on June 4th and 5th at Worcester Polytechnic Institute in Worcester, Massachusetts. The primary goal of this workshop is to provide a forum that enables software defined radio enthusiasts to get together, collaborate, and introduce SDR concepts to those interested in furthering their knowledge of SDR capabilities and available resources. New SDR 2026 welcomes experienced SDR enthusiasts as well as individuals who are interested in getting started with SDR. John Swoboda, PhD, geospace research scientist at the Massachusetts Institute of Technology, Haystack Observatory, said the two-day event is open to all amateur radio operators who want to learn more about SDR. This is an opportunity to explore more opportunities using SDR, how it works, and the advantages of SDR technology, said Swoboda. You don't have to quit using the tactile touch of tuning a transceiver or give up tubes. SDR still has all of those familiar functions. The keynote speaker this year is ARRL member Gregory Chervet, N8

0: Z-R-Y. A radar expert in his professional life, he operates SSB equipment that he has designed and built from scratch, and vintage gear that he has restored. His work has been featured in QST Magazine, on Hackaday, and many other publications. Charvet is a senior member of the Institute of Electrical and Electronics Engineers. His YouTube channel is Gregory Charvet at YouTube. New SDR 2026 will be held at WPI 100 Institute Road, Worcester, Massachusetts. The main event is scheduled for Friday, June 5th, 2026, from 8 a.m. to 5 p.m. Eastern. Tutorials are scheduled Thursday, June 4th, from 5 p.m. to 9 p.m. Eastern. Attendance is free, but advanced registration is required.
1: ARRL has extended the deadline to May 31st, 2026 for nominations to honor outstanding work that advances amateur radio through media and public relations. First up, the ARRL Bill Leonard Professional Media Award. The Bill Leonard Award honors three professional journalists or journalistic teams each year whose outstanding coverage highlights the enjoyment, importance, and public service value of the amateur radio service. The award was created as a tribute to the late CBS News president, Bill Leonard, W2SKE, who is a silent key. The award is divided into three categories based on format: A, audio; B, visual; and C, print and text. Nominations are judged by members of the ARRL Public Relations Committee, and the final decision is made by the ARRL Board of Directors at their second meeting in July. Award winners in each category, either individual or group, will receive an engraved plaque and a $250 contribution, and it will be made for each winning entry to the charity of their choice. The 2025 Leonard Award for Print Reporting was presented to Makina Kelly and Del Cameron of Wired for their October 2024 article, "Through Hurricane Helene and Milton, Amateur Radio Triumphs When All Else Fails." The 2025 Leonard Award for Video Reporting was presented to NBC Today correspondent Harry Smith in recognition of his outstanding coverage of amateur radio in the television segment, "Meet the Students Using Radio Waves to Contact the ISS." Nomination instructions are available at www.arrl.org/bill-leonard-award. Next, the ARRL Philip J. McGann Memorial Silver Antenna Award. The annual award honoring Phil McGann, WA2MBQ, who also is a silent key, is given to an amateur who has demonstrated success promoting amateur radio to the public. McGann was a journalist who served as the first chairman of the ARRL Public Relations Committee, which helped reinvigorate the organization's commitment to public relations. The award was established by ARRL and Friends in the New Hampshire Amateur Radio Association. Public relations activities for which the McGann Award is presented include efforts specifically directed at bringing amateur radio to the public's attention, and most often the media's, in a positive light. This may include traditional methods like news releases or non-traditional methods such as hosting a radio show or being an active public speaker. The 2025 McGann Award was presented to Micah Martin, KN6VUT, of Tehachapi, California, for his outstanding volunteer public relations efforts on behalf of amateur radio.
2: The Barnstable Amateur Radio Club in Massachusetts has adopted a Cape Cod Coast Guard station for what is hoped to be a new amateur radio initiative. John Ross, KD8IDJ, has more in this report from League Headquarters.
3: ARRL New England Division Assistant Director Rob Lyden, K1UI, said the process all started in early 2025 with the club's technician license in a week class at the U.S. Coast Guard Station Chatham. "We began testing Station Chatham, but at the time, no Coast Guard members were involved," said Lyden. "However, during the February 2026 Cape Cod blizzard, there was a breakdown in normal communication and an extended loss of power. Local amateur radio repeaters using emergency power generators and large capacity battery banks provided a lifeline for snowed-in hams, shelter operations, and the National Weather Service," reports. Coast Guard members showed an interest after they became aware of the contributions of Cape Cod areas to the emergency response operations coordinated by the Regional Emergency Planning Committee. On April 25th and 26th, 2026, the first class was held for Coast Guard enlisted personnel and was unique in two ways. As part of the most recent initiative and in recognition of their service and the temporary lack of funding from the Department of Homeland Security, all FCC and ARRL-VEC exam fees were underwritten by BARC, and all ARRL technician license manuals were provided by ARRL Eastern Massachusetts Section Manager John McCombie and one IZL at no cost to the students. Eight enlisted petty officers at the station attended the technician course and all successfully passed the exam. A second licensing class planned for early June will include additional enlisted personnel. For most of my crew, this was their first experience with the loss of all of the utilities that we barely give a moment's thought to until they are lost, said Chatham Coast Guard Station Officer in Charge Ross Comstock, KE5BM. Now the crewmen who have successfully earned their licenses are exploring all of the different paths to amateur radio. And in the spirit of ARRL's Year of the Club, BARC hopes that other clubs will adopt local military installations and hold license classes, both as a way to show appreciation for service provided by these young men and women and to attract new young people into amateur radio. I'm John Ross, KD8IDJ.
2: This type of relationship is what we talk about all the time, said Josh Johnston, KE5MHV, ARRL Emergency Communications and Field Services Director. Relationships are one of the keys to healthy clubs, Aries groups, and amateur radio as a whole.
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0: Hello and welcome to the DX Corner for your weekly dose of DX. I'm Bill, AJB. As we normally do, let's start off with information about the announced DX expeditions and updates, starting with Lord Howe Island, which is VK9 Lima. A 7-operator team will activate Lord Howe Island, which is DXCC VK9 Lima, from the 1st of June to the 14th of June using contest call sign Victor Juliet 2 Lima as part of the DX Marathon activation. The operation will focus on 40 through 10 meters on CW, FT8, and sideband, aiming to work as many DXCC entities and zones as possible, while also supporting chasers seeking DXCC band slots and POTA, SOTA, and IOTA contacts as well. For questions, contact Chris, VK3 Quebec Bravo. Charles, M0OXO, will handle QSL services. When logging VJ2 Lima, ensure that your DXCC is actually recorded as VK9 Lima so that you get credit. A few weeks ago, a group announced that it was hard at work on a new challenge, the DX Destination X project. From the feedback we received, quote, "It was clear that many radio amateurs immediately showed interest in our next DX expedition. We still had a few things to finalize, but we can finally share the news with you now. After months of intensive work and extensive administrative consultations, we have officially obtained the amateur radio license. In February of 2027, we are headed to Somalia. On the 14th of February of 26, our local contact was invited to the Ministry of Information and Communication Technology in Hargeisa, where Minister Jamal Mohammed Yama personally handed over the official license. During the DX expedition, we will be active under the call sign of 6 Oscar 6 X-ray. Although the Belgian government still advises against travel to Somalia, several reliable sources confirm that Somaliland, located in the northwest, is the safest region in the country. The safety of our team is a top priority, which is why we have deliberately chosen to organize our activities in this area. On average, the country receives barely 500 visitors per year. The team currently has very promising location lined up and is in the final stages of negotiations to make the DX expedition happen at that location. We are facing some particularly major challenges. The current global situation is not making things easy for us. In recent weeks, airfares have already risen by 30%. Logistics, and especially the transport of all equipment, also represent a significant challenge under the current circumstances. Nevertheless, the team aims to be active with 5 to 6 stations. In addition, we are exploring whether techniques such as QO100, satellite communications, and EME communications are feasible. If successful, these would be the very first QO100 and EME contacts ever made from Somalia. With this DX expedition, the DX Adventure team aims to once again offer the worldwide amateur radio community a unique activation while at the same time pushing the boundaries of what is possible. And good luck to them. We now have an update on the VP0 SG team. Quote, "The VP0 SG team is pleased to announce that Megan, Echo India 5 Lima Alpha, will join the South Georgia Island 2027 DX expedition team as our third and final young operator. With her addition, the VP0's Sugar Golf team is now complete and consists of 16 operators from Europe and North America. Megan, who is 19, is currently studying engineering at the University College Cork and has been active in amateur radio since receiving her license in 2021. Since then, she's become an active member of the EI7 mic contest team, developing a particular interest in CW contesting and high-level multi-operator operations. Her contest experience already includes participation in several major international efforts, including CQ Worldwide single sideband in 2025, from PJ2T. Together with Leon, Delta Lima 3 Oscar November, one of the VP0 SG team, she was also part of the youngest team at WRTC 2022 in Italy, operating as Italy 44 Papa. Beyond contesting, Megan is actively involved in Region 1 Youngsters on the Air, reflecting her strong commitment to the future of amateur radio and youth engagement within the hobby. With the addition of Megan alongside Kilo November 2 Papa and Delta Lima 3 Oscar November, Victor Papa Zero Sugar Golf reinforces its commitment to mentoring and integrating the next generation of DXers into complex, real-world DX expedition operations. We are proud to see experienced operators and young talent working side by side on what will be one of the major DX expeditions of 2027. Preparations continue to progress steadily, including logistics, permitting discussions with the government group, and fundraising efforts linked to the expedition vessel MV Meridian. Our first major milestone payment for the vessel is soon approaching, and we welcome your support via upfront donations. Best regards, Victor Papa Zero Sugar Golf. Boy, they are just moving forward, and I can't wait. Terrific group. The following DX information comes from Bernie, editor of the Daily DX, the Weekly DX, and the How's DX column in QST. If you would like a free two-week trial of the Daily DX, your only source of real-time DX information, just drop me a note at thedxmentor@gmail.com, and I'll fix you up. Let's start off with information from Burkina Faso, which is X-Ray Tango. Harold, Delta Fox 2 Sugar Whiskey Oscar, goes again to Burkina Faso using the call sign XT2AW until May 19th. Harold plans to be on HF and the QO100 satellites, and he welcomes Skeds. And he's been pretty active recently, so try to track him down. From Morocco, which is Charlie November, we have this. Charlie November 2, November Quebec Victor, is the call for Fox 8 November Quebec Victor, who is QRV until July 11th. The QTH is the town of Sidi Rahal Chati on the Atlantic Ocean, 70 kilometers south of Casablanca. Pascal's gear runs 100 watts to a diamond vertical on the rooftop, about 15 meters above ground. From Kenya, which is 5 Zebra, we have this. 5 Zebra 4 stroke Mike Zero Zulu Bravo Hotel is QRV holiday style until June 15th, with 100 watts and wire antennas. QSL via the MM0 ZBH home QTH, but his first choice is Logbook of the World for your request. Direct is SAAE, but no U.S. dollars or IRC are needed. Paul says, quote, I am happy to pay return postage. From the United Arab Emirates, the UAE, which is Alpha 6, we have this. Many Alpha 60 Papa Echo stroke number calls will be on the air as part of a national campaign of pride. Quote, proud of the Emirates, end quote. Flag Day and Union Day are popular national pride days. The current event goes through May 31, and there have been a lot of A6 stations on the air recently. From Tonga, which is Alpha 3, we have this. Tokyo, Juliet Hotel 3, Quebec, Fox Lima, will operate as Alpha 31 Alpha Alpha from Tongatapu Island, Tonga, between May 14th and the 22nd. So there's a good chance by the time you're listening to this, he's QRV on the 80 through 6 meter bands. QS cards are available with an SASE, and QSOs will be uploaded to LOTW. From Palau, which is Tango 8, we get this. Three Japanese operators will operate May 21st to the 24th from Koro in Palau. Masa, Yossi, and Masa will be on 160 through 6 meters, sideband, CW, and digital. QSL details are all on QRZ.com. Zulu Charlie 4, which is the UK sovereign bases on Cyprus, will be activated. Golf 4 Whiskey X-Ray Juliet Dave will operate as Zulu Charlie 4 Romeo Hotel from Dakilia between May 24th and May 30th using 100 watts with a Yaesu 857D and Zygu X6100 radios. He will be active on CW, sideband, FT8, and FT4 across 40 through 6 meters using dipoles and NFED half-wave antennas. From Rodriguez Island, which is 3 Baker 9, we have this. Ivan UR9IDX is QRV until June 1st as 3 Baker 9 IDA Delta X-ray from Rodriguez Islands. His operations will focus on the HF bands, partially using CW and some QSB, SSB, but not FT8. QSL direct only to his address in Madeira Island, Portugal. From Svalbard, which is Juliet Whiskey, we have this. Golf 1, Victor Alpha Quebec, Tom, will be briefly operating as Juliet Whiskey stroke Golf 1 Victor Alpha Quebec from Svalbard in May of 2026 using portable QRP CW equipment on 20 meters. He asks for patience with his CW and notes that QSOs will be confirmed via LOTW and QRZ.com after his return to the UK. From Greenland, which is Oscar X-Ray, we have this. Oscar Zulu 1 Delta Juliet Juliet Bo will be active as Oscar X-Ray 3 Lima X-Ray from Assiut Island until May 22nd. This activity is part of a work trip, not a de-expedition, so limited radio contacts are expected. From Jamaica, which is 6 Yankee, we get this note. Bill, Quebec, Kilo Quebec 4, Papa Golf Victor, is traveling to Jamaica from May 31st to June 8th for an anniversary trip and will operate Kilo Quebec 4, Papa Golf Victor stroke 6 Yankee on the radio when possible. Although experienced with POTA and SOTA, he is new to DXing and will be using an IC705 tuner and an amp. He plans to activate parks for POTA using FT8 and a Ham2K portable logger. From Bolivia, which is Charlie Papa, we have this. Team Charlie Papa 7 Delta X-Ray has released some details of the upcoming de-expedition. They plan to be QRV from Tarija May 26th to June 6th, including the CQ Worldwide WPX CW weekend. The rest of the time, they will do sideband CW and FT8, 160 through 6 meters and EME on 2 meters and 432 megahertz. QSL this de-expedition to LU1FM and Club OQRS. From Bonaire, which is PJ4, we have this. Chris, WA7RAR, who will be operating as PJ4CB, will be there from May 27th to June 8th, single sideband and CW, 20 through 10 meters, and from POTA sites on the island. So stay tuned for more information on the POTA information. From Azerbaijan, which is 4 Kilo, the first ever POTA activation from Absheron National Park, which is AZ-0004, will be May 28th. The 4K0T de-expedition and contest team is going, joined by the ARAS, which is the Azerbaijan Radio Amateur Society. They say the park is remarkable on the Caspian Sea. It's located at Grid Square LN50EG. They plan HF single sideband and will have live updates, photos, logs, and QSL information as things unfold. And as they have information, you'll get it here. This week, the DX Mentor YouTube channel will feature two new episodes in honor of Hamvention Weekend. The first is an update of the CQ Marathon program by Mark, WC3W. The second is a discussion of remote operating in the Caribbean with Dave Minster, NA2AA, CEO of the ARRL, and Dick, N9EEE, editor of the CW Ops newsletter. Check them out and let me know what you think. If you have questions or you need more information or details about anything we talked about, drop me a note at thedxmentor@gmail.com. Until next week, this is Bill, AJ8B773, and thanks to my XYL Karen for her love and support. I hope to hear you in the pileups. Have a great DX week.
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0: Foundations of Amateur Radio. About a year ago, I set upon a new adventure to determine if the dummy load I own, traditionally seen as a device that doesn't emit any RF, to determine if it was in fact imbued with the ability to absorb RF rather than share it around like an antenna might. At this point, you might be shaking your head, but this wasn't embarked upon lightly. I had spent several years experimenting with lower and lower power levels and came to learn that even 10 milliwatts can make it to the other side of the planet, 13,945 kilometers away. In other words, extremely low power can, under the right conditions, make it across the globe. So, with that in mind, I connected a dummy load to my Whisper beacon and configured it to transmit across each band between 80 meters and 10 meters, and then set up an RTL-SDR dongle to monitor those same bands, as well as the remainder of the amateur bands within the range of the dongle. I did this because I wanted to make sure that if there was any chance of a harmonic appearing unexpectedly, there'd be a good chance I'd see it. Then, for a year, I did nothing. Well, not exactly, but we'll get to that. After downloading 16 months of Whisper reports, I extracted all the records that had my beacon in it and separated them into two groups. Those that had Victor Kilo 6 Foxtrot Lima Alpha Bravo as the reporting station, and those that didn't. Both contained a significant number of signal reports. After doing some analysis, charting the efforts and discovering other phenomena, I can report back a little of what I learned. The dummy load does radiate, but I only saw reports from the dongle, which is in the same room. I have already talked about this, and at the moment the working theory is that the coax between the beacon and the dummy load radiates, or the beacon itself does, or something else, because the RTL-SDR dongle is clearly and accurately decoding Whisper signals. I'm not sure how I'd go about verifying where the radiation is coming from exactly, or if I'd need equipment that I don't have or know about. That said, somewhat to my surprise, the signal reports were not static, varying considerably by as much as 40 dB. Notice that we're talking about a signal that is being, at least ostensibly, transmitted into a dummy load and being received on an external antenna. The signal reports don't appear particularly affected by time of day or band. That said, there's a visible range of reports across the year, but it's hard to observe anything definitive, since most of September and October is missing. At this point, I cannot tell you why that's the case. More on this in a moment. I did notice that some odd things happened to reports throughout the year. For example, on 40 meters, the reports were significantly poorer in the first half of 2025. 17 and 15 meters, on the other hand, were worse in the second half of the year. On the 25th of April here in Australia, we are permitted to change our call sign to use Alpha X-ray as a prefix. So my Victor Kilo 6 Foxtrot Lima Alpha Bravo call sign would be Alpha X-ray 6 Foxtrot Lima Alpha Bravo. On that day, I configured my beacon to use 40 meters and connected it to the antenna for the first time in a year. I had several reports across the Great Australian Bight over 2,000 kilometres away. At midnight UTC the next day, I changed the call sign back to its normal Victor Kilo prefix and changed the bands to use 80 metres, 40 metres, 15 metres and 10 metres, and left it connected to the antenna. While the antenna is a mono-band antenna, I wanted to know if it would still radiate on bands it wasn't intended for. Turns out that yes, it does. Very nicely, in fact. Since activating it like this, I've been heard by 79 different stations as far away as 15,649 kilometres in the United States, and in Antarctica, as well as across Europe and several reports in Africa, the bulk in the Asia Pacific. Something curious, though. I noticed that there were no reports on 80 metres, and only a few on 40 metres. Pretty evenly split are reports on 15 metres and 10 metres. This was odd to me, since I would have told you that the antenna is a 40-metre monoband antenna. You might recall, built by Walter, Victor Kilo 6, Bravo, Charlie, Papa, Silent Key, I was given several antennas that are essentially helically wound verticals. I've used these ever since. I was adamant that I'd change my antenna to 40 metres. After scratching my head for a bit, I decided that measuring might be a good idea. I discovered that the SWR, the standing wave ratio, a traditional measurement of antenna effectiveness on 80 metres, is infinite. It's high on 40 metres, over 3 to 1 on 15 metres, just on 3 to 1 on 10 metres, and similar on 2 metres. In other words, this is probably a 15-metre antenna. Now, here's some things to observe. Based on reports across Australia, this antenna still radiates my 200 milliwatt beacon on 40 metres, even though the SWR is 17.5 to 1. Yes, you heard that right. This by way of noticing that the SWR has a relationship with how your antenna functions, but you might know, a dummy load has a perfect SWR of 1 to 1. In other words, the SWR is one way of characterising your antenna, but clearly it's not the final word on the ability of your antenna to get on air and make noise. I've said it before, any antenna is better than no antenna. This left me with a growing sense of unease. Several of my measurements are missing. I wasn't using the antenna I thought I was. I don't recall exactly when I switched over from my 10 milliwatt antenna experiment to my 200 milliwatt dummy load, and no doubt there's other things that are lost, like local thunderstorms that encouraged me to disconnect my external receive antenna, or when I rebooted a frozen computer that wasn't decoding anything, or when the internet was down, not reporting to whispernet.org. Some of these things I can reconstruct. For example, I can roughly see in the logs when my beacon was reconfigured to 200 milliwatts. But was it still connected to an antenna, or did I immediately connect the dummy load? I came to realise, probably again, that I should keep better notes beyond those that make it into my weekly efforts here. So I built a lab notes tool that will help with that. It's on my VK6FLAB GitHub page and consists of a single bash script that takes care of business. The notes are also stored on GitHub, so you can follow along. Feedback welcome. Admittedly, this still requires that I take notes, but at least one friction point has been removed, namely a place to make such notes. Feel free to make your own. In the meantime, I'm going to figure out if I have an 80-metre antenna lying around and if I can use it with my beacon across multiple amateur bands. I'll make a note when I do. I'm Ono, Victor Kilo 6, Foxtrot Lima Alpha Bravo.
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0: Hello and welcome to a new series here on This Week in Amateur Radio. I'm Will Rogers, K5WLR, TWIAR's historian. From the most interesting mind of Philip Nedlinger, KA4KOE, comes the next chapter in a new series called Dead Electrical Dudes. This is a truly radical look at the past of radio development. Philip has presented these dudes on EHAM over the last several years and has kindly granted us permission to use his materials here on TWIAR. And so we continue with Dead Electrical Dudes number 3. This chapter stiff, Major Edwin Howard Armstrong. Entered mortal coil 18 December 1890. Assumed room temperature 31 January 1954. Major Armstrong. Inventor, ham, patriot. We radio amateurs, and the rest of the world for that matter, owe a great debt of gratitude to this month's dead electrical dude, Major Edwin Howard Armstrong. Howard's inventions form the basis for all modern radio communications devices. Indeed, the list of Howard's accomplishments is impressive. Unfortunately, Howard spent the latter part of his life in endless patent battles. In many people's opinion, including Philip's, these battles ultimately drove Howard to commit suicide. An in-depth discussion of the myriad legal wranglings is beyond the scope of this discussion. However, we will touch briefly on the landmarks of this pioneer's career and his troubles. 1913. Armstrong modified DeForest's triode amplifier tube circuit by feeding the output into the input, resulting in amplification of a radio signal thousands of times. If driven still further, the circuit acted as an oscillator. Armstrong termed this method of amplification as regeneration. DeForest sued in a court and ultimately won via a faulty ruling after 20 years. However, the scientific community generally regards Armstrong as the true inventor of regeneration. 1917. Armstrong joined the Army's Signal Corps in World War I as a captain, ultimately being promoted to the rank of major. Armstrong developed the superheterodyne radio circuit as a solution to the problem of intercepting German tactical communications on the battlefield. Armstrong applied for a patent of the revolutionary superheterodyne circuit in 1919. All modern radio receivers utilize some version of this circuit. 1933. Armstrong applied for and was granted 4 patents on circuits that established wideband high-fidelity frequency modulation, or FM. RCA and other manufacturers began using many of Armstrong's circuits after World War II without permission, resulting in an unbroken string of patent infringement litigation. 1954. Armstrong, in the pit of despair after being left by his wife following a violent argument, commits suicide by walking out of a 13th-story window. 1967. Marion Armstrong, after many years of litigation, wins a legal settlement against Motorola. This was the last lawsuit. Marion and her lawyers won every suit that was pending after Edwin's death. It is interesting to note that Armstrong was quite a fixture at RCA prior to the start of his patent troubles. Armstrong once climbed a radio tower on the corporate headquarters building and did handstands on the large globe on top in order to impress Marion. He loved heights and was temporarily banned from the property by the head of RCA, David Sarnoff. Sarnoff was annoyed at what he termed damn fool stunts. Sarnoff befriended Armstrong and had earlier introduced the inventor to his secretary, Marion, whom Armstrong would later marry. Little did Armstrong know that Sarnoff would in later years figuratively stick a knife in his back for the sake of corporate profits and convenience. Philip Nedlinger, KA4KOE. References, Empire of the Air, The Men Who Made Radio. If you can get a copy of this book, do so, as it is fascinating reading. There's a postscript. The intent of this series of articles is to present biographical information in a humorous manner. However, Armstrong was such a tragic figure that no attempt was made in this article to be funny in any way. Sorry, boys and girls, Philip's heart just was not in it. With thanks to Philip Nedlinger, KA4KOE, for allowing us to use his materials, I'm Will Rogers, K5WLR, reporting for This Week in Amateur Radio.
1: There's always been a strong affinity between amateur radio and our colleagues in broadcasting. So whenever there's a change or an end to things, hams take notice, as they will be doing in the UK this year, where the BBC is shutting down its long-wave radio service on June 27th. Commissioned in 1934, the BBC's Droitwich long-wave transmitter went on the air delivering programming at what was to become a major facility. It played an important role in occupied Europe during wartime. Over the decades that followed, its broadcast programs became the background to so many lives throughout the UK. Responding to the BBC's announcement of this year's shutdown of the Droitwich transmitter, as well as long-wave transmitters in Birkhead and Westerglen in Scotland, amateur radio operators have plans to mark the end of the era. The BBC Amateur Radio Group and the Radio Society of Great Britain are planning an on-air event and are looking for hams around the UK to participate. Meanwhile, hams are being asked to let organizers know they are interested by emailing contestclub@rsgb.org.
2: A recent cyclone that hit New Zealand has left its mark, not just on the country's east coast but among emergency communicators there, who are stepping up their recruitment efforts as a result. Volunteers from Amateur Radio Emergency Communications Tauranga answered the call in April when the severe storm known as Cyclone Vianu approached the coast. Tarawiti Emergency Management in Gisborne was asking that the hams keep communication lines open throughout that tense weekend. AIREC members were able to staff the emergency center radios, which are connected to remote community civil defense teams. The volunteers were reminded that this is the very purpose for which Amateur Radio Emergency Communications was established in 1932 and the reason it has since evolved into something that civil defense, search and rescue and police can rely on. Last month, three of the Tauranga volunteers went to Gisborne and worked in shifts around the clock to ensure welfare checks were made and community contact was maintained, especially in the most remote areas. One community ended up having a power failure, and their backup power did not function either, and so the AREC volunteers got that addressed. Amateur Radio Emergency Communications also created a nationwide safety net on the HF bands. The team is now hoping to grow even stronger by adding trained volunteers and put out a call through local media to ask that interested people contact them. Group leader Joanne Watson ZL1JDR told the Sun Live website, "You never know when your skills might be the link that keeps someone connected."
3: A U.S.-based company has developed an open-source software modem for HF digital and other uses. Developers have announced the release of Mercury, an open-source software modem that they are calling a replacement for VARA. Mercury is a digital radio OFDM protocol, which can be used for HF broadcast and peer-to-peer ARQ connections with compatible TCP devices. According to Peter Bloom, general coordinator of the developer Rizmatica, Mercury is compatible with Windows, Linux, and a number of non-Intel architectures. Peter went on to say that Mercury, the newest element of Rizmatica's Hermes software suite, is built for reliable store and forward email and file transfer over HF radio links. He said it is compatible with most HF transceivers and it complies with ham radio use. The project coordinator is Raphael Deniz, PU2UIT. He said that Mercury has a number of advantages over VARA, including improved performance over high SNR links. There is no license fee. Find additional information on the web at www.rizomatica.org.
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0: Bruce Page, KK5DO, is here now with this week's AMSAT report. Bruce?
1: Thanks, John. For everyone who uses Capillarian Elements to update their tracking programs, which are commonly called TLEs, which stands for two-line elements, the format will be changing soon. The new format will be CSV, KVN, JSON, or XML, and the reason is the current satellite numbering system can only have 69,999 satellites and is expected to run out around July 12th this year. Thus, the current two-line 80-column format is insufficient. You will need to make sure that your tracking program will be able to handle the new format. Some programs have already started to add the new format to be ready when the switch takes place. Space-track.org, as well as celestetrack.org, already offer CSV format, as well as KVN, JSON, and XML formats. This is Bruce Page, KK5DO. Back to you, John.
0: And thanks, Bruce, for that report.
2: It is time for this week's look at the solar weather and terrestrial propagation forecast. Solar activity remained at low levels this past week. Region 4436 was responsible for the majority of the sea flare activity, including the largest flare of the period, SC2.3, that peaked on May 13. Region 4432 rotated off the west limb. Two new regions were numbered during the past 24 hours. Region 4437, which has since decayed to Plage, and 4438, resulting in a total of four numbered regions now on the visible disk. No Earth-directed coronal mass ejections were observed in available coronagraph imagery. Solar activity is expected to remain predominantly at low levels with a chance for M-class minor to moderate flares through May 16. The solar wind parameters reflected possible combined effects from a coronal hole high-speed stream influence and a coronal mass ejection that left the Sun on May 10. The speeds and densities also showed enhancements during the period, with maximum speeds of 490 km per second, though these had decreased to 450 km per second by the end of the period. Solar wind parameters are expected to continue to be slightly disturbed through May 14, as the glancing influence from the May 10 CME wanes and a positive polarity high-speed stream remains geo-effective. On May 15 and 16, a corrotating interaction region, associated with a negative polarity high-speed stream, is anticipated to arrive near Earth, likely resulting in more disturbed solar wind conditions. For more information concerning radio propagation, visit the ARRL Technical Information Service, read a quick guide to HF propagation using solar indices, and check out the propagation page of Carl Lewetzelschwab, K9LA. 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
0: Just ahead in radio sport this week, May 16th, the UNDX contest, that's CW and phone. May 16th as well, the NASART Sangster Shield contest, CW. And on May 16th and 17th, His Majesty King of Spain contest, that is CW as well. Remember to visit the ARRL contest calendar for more events and information. Upcoming section, state, and division conventions, June 5th through the 7th at CPAC, hosting the ARRL Northwestern Division Convention, that's in Seaside, Oregon. June 13th, Knoxville Hamfest, hosting the ARRL Tennessee State Convention, that's in Knoxville, Tennessee. And June 14th, it's the Breeze Shooters Hamfest, hosting the ARRL Western Pennsylvania Section Convention, that's in Butler, Pennsylvania. And remember to search the ARRL Hamfest and Convention database to find more events in your area.
3: The Wireless Institute of Australia has responded to the regulator's request for input on its five-year spectrum outlook, spanning 2026 through 2031, and on its work program spanning 2026 to 2027. It is asking that the Australian Communications and Media Authority improve spectrum access to support experimentation and emerging technologies, modernize regulation of repeaters and beacons, and develop a staged EME competence framework that will give amateurs greater access to operating at increased power safely. The WIA has been actively seeking greater power for hams since 2013. It told the ACMA that increased power for the class license should be backed up by training, certification, and communications industry best practices. The WIA has also asked that the call sign prefixes be changed in the subantarctic, restoring VK0 for operations on Heard Island and Macquarie Island, which are now assigned the VK9 prefix of Australian External Territories. The WIA is also proposing that the VK9 prefix be restored for Lord Howe Island, which is presently assigned to VK2. The response to the consultation highlights ham radio's key role in STEM and in innovation and emergency communications, noting that a number of the issues it has raised address barriers to ham radio's growth and operators' participation and efficiency.
4: The Sakamoto Laboratory in Tokyo, Japan is asking for the continued support of the amateur radio community for its Arika 2 CubeSat. The 2U CubeSat, launched from New Zealand in late April, has been transmitting CW signals to the laboratory and is relying on the amateur community as well to send reports. The CW data is being sent at 20 words per minute on 436.830 MHz. At some point, GMSK transmissions will also commence and will be announced by the satellite team on the social media platform X and through the AMSAT bulletin board. The satellite will use 4800 GMSK in AX25 format. Arika 2 also has a mission unrelated to amateur radio. Its function is to collect images of the Earth and aurora using

0: spirit of the outdoors has always been the point. Now Walt is back with a second collection of antenna projects. Salty Walt's Next Level Portable Antenna Sketchbook, expanding on the easygoing, field-tested style that made his first book a favorite among radio amateurs. Where Salty Walt's Portable Antenna Sketchbook focused on beachside builds and creative wire antennas, the new volume ventures into even more concepts while keeping the designs approachable. Readers will still find practical, deployable antenna designs for parks, beaches, and backyard operating, but this time Walt explores ideas like phased arrays, beamforming, and higher gain directional arrays, all presented in his familiar notebook sketch style. Designing, building, improving, and learning about antennas never ends. It evolves, says Walt. The book is meant to take antenna building to the next level. The 17 projects range from relatively simple builds, such as a three-element vertical Yagi-Uda and half-square antenna, to more sophisticated designs, including portable rhombics, bobtail curtains, and co-phased vertical arrays. Throughout the book, Walt keeps the emphasis on learning by doing, with the same entertaining teaching style and relaxed voice that fans have come to expect. I referred to my first book as the Jimmy Buffett of antenna books, Walter said. Well, this is the second album, where the songs are only getting better. Alongside the antenna projects, Walt shares radios from his personal collection and operating tips to help amateurs get the most from their stations, whether running QRP or operating at 100 watts. The book also explores military-inspired antenna systems and streamlined wire antenna designs that can be deployed with minimal equipment. The results feels less like a technical manual and more like riding along on another operating adventure. ARRL will host Salty Walt at the 2026 Dayton Hamvention, May 15th through the 17th. Walt will lead a portable antenna forum on Friday and sign books throughout the weekend.
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0: An important and influential figure in disaster communications in the United States has become a silent key. If you are involved in emergency communications or security, it is likely you are familiar with the name Ross Merlin, Whiskey Alpha 2, Whiskey Delta Tango. Ross became a silent key on May 3, 2026. A former radio communications professional with National Disaster Medical Services, he had a long government career that also included serving as manager of the National Emergency Radio System of the Federal Emergency Management Agency. He had also been a board member of the Amateur Radio Safety Foundation, which funds and operates WinLink. Ross is credited with being one of the creators of a WinLink network on a number of government radio channels. Ross wrote the National Interoperability Field Operations Guide published by the U.S. Department of Homeland Security and later served as program manager of the department's Shared Resources HF radio program. Licensed in 1974, he enjoyed DXing, contesting, automatic link establishment, and the digital modes. He had also held a general radio telephone operator license. He was 67.
1: President Trump invited the Artemis II Quartet and NASA Administrator Jared Isaacman to the Oval Office April 29th for a live stream press event that the White House described as a greeting. "It takes people like this to make our country great," Trump said of the crew. "We're very proud of these people. They have unbelievable courage." Artemis II launched on April 1st and returned to Earth April 10th. The mission sent Reid Weissman, KF5LKT, Victor Glover, KI5BKC, Christina Hammock-Koch, and Canadian astronaut Jeremy Hansen, KF5LKU, on an epic journey around the moon and back. They were the first people to leave Earth's orbit since the Apollo 17 astronauts in 1972. And they got farther from

0: our home planet than anyone ever has before, breaking the record set by Apollo 13 in 1970.
1: NASA has completed assembly of the Nancy Grace Roman Space Telescope, a next-generation observatory designed to map the universe on an unprecedented scale. Engineers at NASA's Goddard Space Flight Center are finishing pre-launch testing before the spacecraft is shipped to Kennedy Space Center. Launch preparation is underway with a target as early as September, placing the mission ahead of its original schedule. Once deployed, Roman will operate from a distant orbit approximately 1 million miles from Earth. The new telescope is designed to complement existing observatories such as the Hubble Space Telescope and the James Webb Space Telescope. While those missions focused on detailed observations of individual targets, Roman will conduct wide-field surveys, capturing images with similar resolution across areas roughly 100 times larger. This capability will allow astronomers to transition from isolated observations to large-scale mapping of cosmic structures. The result is expected to provide a broader context for many of the discoveries made by earlier space telescopes. At the core of the mission is an 8-foot primary mirror paired with a powerful infrared imaging system. Roman's wide field of view allows it to observe large regions of the sky in far fewer pointings than previous telescopes. For example, imaging the Andromeda Galaxy would require hundreds of individual exposures with Hubble, but only a handful with Roman. This efficiency makes the observatory particularly well suited for large survey missions and time domain astronomy. One of Roman's primary science goals is to study dark matter and dark energy, which together make up the majority of the universe. By mapping hundreds of millions of galaxies and measuring subtle distortions in their shapes, scientists can trace how invisible mass influences the structure of the cosmos. Observations of Type 1a supernovae will also help refine measurements of cosmic expansion. These combined datasets are expected to improve our understanding of the universe's evolution and underlying physical laws. The telescope will also expand the search for exoplanets using gravitational microlensing techniques. By monitoring dense star fields in the Milky Way's central region, Roman can detect planets that orbit far from their host stars, including free-floating worlds. This approach complements earlier missions that focused on planets closer to their stars. In addition, Roman will test advanced coronagraph technology capable of blocking starlight to directly observe faint planetary companions. Roman's wide-field imaging capability will also support time-domain astronomy by repeatedly scanning large areas of the sky. These observations will capture transient events such as supernovae, black hole activity, and other short-lived phenomena. The resulting datasets will serve as a long-term reference for future discoveries, enabling astronomers to compare before and after views of dynamic regions of space.
0: And finally this week, Lloyd Van Horn, W4LVH, is a fan of mysteries, and there are perhaps few ham radio mysteries greater than that of Sporadic E-Skip, which makes its appearance on VHF in the Northern Hemisphere every year at about this time. Lloyd is the force behind DX Central, a resource for DXers that does, among other things, data analysis. This month, he unveiled CDAP, an acronym for Sporadic E's Data Analysis Project. It can be found at fmdxdata.com and is free to use by hams, educators, and anyone with a hobbyist interest in this special season that turns propagation magical in the eyes of many. He writes on the website SWLing Post that he compiled more than 95,000 FM broadcast logs from North America to get the data relevant for the project, which goes beyond simple spreadsheets by adding interactive visualizations. He writes CDAP allows us to physically watch ionosphere clouds spawn, compares and tracks across the continent in real time. We could finally see what a typical season looks like on a macroscopic level. He told the Radio World website that he also plans to include amateur radio data from 6 meters. He said that will permit analysis of days that had no propagation alongside days with active openings and days on which the maximum usable frequency did not reach the FM broadcast band.
2: 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Be sure and use Anchor Audition in the subject line. 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We hope to hear from you soon. This Week in Amateur Radio is heard around the world on amateur radio repeater systems, streaming on the internet, or on great low-power FM broadcast stations like WGXC-FM, part of the Waveform, on 90.7 MHz in Akron, New York, serving Greene County and the southern regions of New York's Capital District. Many of the news and information items heard in this edition of This Week in Amateur Radio have been provided by the American Radio Relay League, the ARRL Audio News Service, and the ARRL Letter, AMSAT, the Radio Amateurs of Canada, the Shortwave Listening Post, the Federal Communications Commission, the Radio Society of Great Britain, and Ofcom, the South African Radio League, the 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
5: Amateur Radio Newsline Report number 2533 with the release date of Friday, May 15th, 2026, to follow in 5, 4, 3, 2, 1. The following is a QST. Unlocking the Mysteries of Sporadic E-Skip. An amateur radio tribute saying goodbye to three BBC longwave transmitters. And in New Zealand, a recruitment drive begins in the aftermath of a cyclone. All this and more as Amateur Radio Newsline Report number 2533 comes your way right now.
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5: We begin this week with a project by a ham radio operator who is trying to unlock the mysteries of sporadic E-skip. Andy Morrison, K9AWM, tells us what the project is looking at and how you can look at it too.
7: Lloyd Van Horn, W4LVH, is a fan of mysteries, and there are perhaps few ham radio mysteries greater than that of sporadic E-skip, which makes its appearance on VHF in the Northern Hemisphere every year about this time. Lloyd is the force behind DX Central, a resource for DXers that does, among many other things, data analysis. This month he unveiled CDAP, an acronym for his Sporadic Ease Data Analysis Project. It can be found at fmdxdata.com and is free to use by hams, educators, and anyone with a hobbyist's interest in this special season that turns propagation magical in the eyes of many. He writes on the website SW Elling Post that he compiled more than 95,000 FM broadcast logs from North America to get the data relevant for the project, which goes beyond simple spreadsheets by adding interactive visualizations. He writes, quote, CDAP allows us to physically watch ionospheric clouds spawn, compress, and track across the continent in real time. We can finally see what a typical season looks like on a macroscopic level, end quote. He told the Radio World website that he also plans to include amateur radio data from 6 meters. He said that will permit analysis of days that had no propagation, alongside days with active openings, days on which the maximum usable frequency did not reach the FM broadcast band. This is Andy Morrison, K9AWM.
5: There's always been a strong affinity between amateur radio and our colleagues in broadcasting. So whenever there's a change or an end to things, hams take notice, as they will be doing in the UK this year, where the BBC is shutting down its long-wave radio service on June 27. Jeremy Boot, G4NJH, tells us what's next.
8: Commissioned in 1934, the BBC's Droitwich long-wave transmitter went on the air to become a major broadcast facility. It played an important role in occupied Europe during wartime, and over the following decades, its broadcast programmes became the background to so many lives throughout the UK. Responding to the BBC's announcement of this year's shutdown of the Droitwich transmitter, as well as the long-wave transmitters at Burghead and Westerglen in Scotland, amateur radio operators have plans to mark the end of an era. The BBC Amateur Radio Group and the Radio Society of Great Britain are planning an on-air event and are looking for hams around the UK to participate. Meanwhile, hams are being asked to let organisers know if they are interested by emailing contestclub@rsgbcc.org. This is Jeremy Boot, G4NJH.
5: In Australia, the nation's regulator has introduced a new website for radio communication licenses, as we hear from John Williams, VK4JJW.
9: A new website for broadcast and other radio communication licenses has gone live in Australia, with changes designed to simplify searches by offering a variety of filters along with customizable options for the export of data. This replaces the older website, which the Australian Communications and Media Authority will keep online until the 10th of June during the transition period. The new site does not contain data about any class licenses, which include Citizens Band and Amateur Radio. Australia introduced the Amateur Class License in February of 2024 in a sweeping change that replaced individual amateur radio licenses. The ACMA has also designed the new site as a resource for broadcast license applicants who may see what frequencies are available and other relevant information. This is John Williams, VK4JJW.
5: A recent cyclone that hit New Zealand has left its mark, not just on the country's east coast, but among emergency communicators there, who are stepping up their recruitment efforts as a result. Jim Meachin, ZL2BHF, has those details.
10: Volunteers from Amateur Radio Emergency Communications Tauranga answered the call in April when the severe storm known as Cyclone Viano approached the coast. Taira Whiti Emergency Management in Gisborne was asking that hams keep communication lines open throughout that tense weekend. AREC members were able to staff the emergency centre radios, which are connected to remote community civil defence teams. The volunteers were reminded that this is the very purpose for which AREC was established in 1932, and the reason it has since evolved into something that civil defence, search and rescue, and police can rely on. Last month, three of the Tauranga volunteers went to Gisborne and worked in shifts around the clock to ensure welfare checks were made and community contact was maintained, especially in the most remote areas. One community ended up having a power failure, and their backup power did not function either, and so the AREC volunteers got that addressed. AREC also created a nationwide safety net on the HF bands. The team is now hoping to grow even stronger by adding trained volunteers and putting out a call through local media to ask that interested people contact them. Group leader Joanne Watson, ZL1JDR, told the Sun Live website, quote, "You never know when your skills might be the link that keeps someone connected," End quote. This is Jim Meacham, ZL2BHF.
5: An important and influential figure in disaster communications in the United States has become a silent key. We learn about his contributions from Travis Lisk, N3ILS.
11: If you are involved in emergency communications or security, it is likely you're familiar with the name of Ross Merlin, WA2WDT. Ross became a silent key on the 3rd of May. A former radio communications professional with National Disaster Medical Services, he had a long government career that also included serving as manager of the National Emergency Radio System of the Federal Emergency Management Agency. He had also been a board member of the Amateur Radio Safety Foundation, which funds and operates WinLink. Ross is credited with being one of the creators of a WinLink network on a number of government radio channels. Ross wrote the National Interoperability Field Operations Guide, published by the U.S. Department of Homeland Security, and later served as program manager of the department's Shared Resources HF radio program. Licensed in 1974, he enjoyed DXing, contesting, automatic link establishment, and the digital modes. He had also held a general radio telephone operator license. He was 67. This is Travis Lisk, N3ILS.
5: Time for you to identify your station. We are the amateur radio newsline heard on bulletin stations around the world. 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If you're in Xenia, you can find the station itself in booth number 1002 in building number 1. We're in the second half of May. If you haven't yet nominated a candidate for the Amateur Radio Newsline Bill Pasternak WA6ITF Memorial Young Ham of the Year Award, you're running out of time. You only have until the 31st of May, and it's coming up fast. Nominees must be licensed hams who are 18 years of age or younger, and they must reside in the continental United States. Visit our website, arnewsline.org, and find the nomination form under the Awards tab. Submit the documentation that tells us how your nominee has played an important role, not just in the community of fellow amateurs, but in the community at large. A U.S.-based company has developed an open-source software modem for HF digital and other uses, as we hear from Paul Brown, WD9GCO.
12: Developers have announced the release of Mercury, an open-source software modem that they're calling a replacement for Vera. Mercury is a digital radio OFDM protocol, which can be used for HF broadcast and peer-to-peer ARQ connections with compatible TCP interfaces. According to Peter Bloom, general coordinator of the developer Rhizomatica, Mercury is compatible with Windows, Linux, and a number of non-Intel architectures. Peter told Newsline that Mercury, the newest element of Rhizomatica's Hermes software suite, is built for reliable store and forward email and file transfer over HF radio links. He said it's compatible with most HF transceivers and complies with ham radio use. The project coordinator is Raphael Deniz, PU2 UIT. He said that Mercury has a number of advantages over Vara, including improved performance over high SNR links. There is no license fee. Find additional details at the website that appears in the text version of this week's report at arnewsline.org. This is Paul Brown, WD9GCO.
5: The Australian regulator is being asked to change some call sign prefixes in the sub-Antarctic, as we hear from Graham Kemp, VK4BB.
13: The Wireless Institute of Australia has responded to the regulator's request for input on its five-year spectrum outlook, spanning 2026 through to 2031, and its work program spanning 2026 to 2027. It is asking that the Australian Communications and Media Authority improve spectrum access to support experimentation and emerging technologies, modernise regulation of repeaters and beacons, and develop a staged EME competence framework that will give amateurs greater access to operating at increased power safely. The WIA has been actively seeking greater power for ham since 2013. It told the ACMA that increased power for the class license should be backed up by training, certification, and communications industry's best practices. The WIA has also asked that the callsign prefixes be changed in the sub-Antarctic, restoring VK0 for operations on Heard Island and Macquarie Island, which are now assigned the VK9 prefix of Australian External Territories. The WIA is also proposing that the VK9 prefix be restored for Lord Howe Island, which is presently assigned VK2. The response to the consultation highlights ham radio's key role in STEM, innovation and emergency communications, noting that a number of the issues it has raised address barriers to ham radio's growth and operators' participation and efficiency. This is Graham Kemp, VK4BB.
5: In the world of DX, Nobu, JA0JHQ will be on the air from Palau as T88PB from the 27th through the 31st of May and again from the 20th through the 22nd of June. Nobu will participate in the CQWPX-CW contest and the All-Asian DX-CW contest. Dave, G4WXJ, will be using the call sign ZC4RH from UK sovereign base areas from May 23rd through to the 30th. He will operate CW, SSB, FT4, and FT8. Pete, M1PTR, and Kyron, M5KJM/EI6KP, will be on the air from Erinmore Island, IOTA number EU121, from the 21st through to the 23rd of May, using the call sign EJ6KP. Listen on 15, 20, and 40 meters, where they will be using SSB. 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Operators will be on the HF bands using several modes. For QSL details and other operating information, visit each station's page on QRZ.com. We end this week with the thought that if one park is fun to activate, two parks are twice as much fun. Operators in Ireland are trying for five times as much fun by doing their first Parks on the Air Rove as a group activity. Dave Lee, M7TLB, takes us along for the ride.
14: Members of the TOG Hackerspace and South Dublin Radio Club are no strangers to experimentation. Tinkerers, amateurs, makers and experimenters all find a welcome home in Dublin, where the ham radio club station EI0TOG has its headquarters. The radio operators are now working on yet another experiment, their first POTA Rover Day, in the hope of activating five POTA designated parks in a single UTC day, qualifying them for the POTA Rover Warthog Award. Their shared day-long adventure is planned for Sunday the 31st of May. While they're not looking to bag an actual warthog, the tusks and tempers of these sub-Saharan mammals can be quite intimidating, they are going for five successful activations and as many QSOs as possible. As club members note on the TOG Hackerspace website, quote, "This could be a great idea or it could totally fall apart, but that is all part of the fun. Amateur radio has always had that experimental side to it, and a day like this has a real sense of adventure," end quote. One ham plans to take the spirit adventure to the extreme. He hopes to make the trip on his bicycle. Be listening for EI0TOG and help them catch that warthog. This would not only be the first such award for the club, it would be the first warthog, wild or figurative, to actually find a habitat in the Republic of Ireland. This is Dave Lee, M7TLB.
5: 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That's all from the Amateur Radio Newsline. 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For now, with Karen Eve Murray, KD2GUT at the news desk in New York and our news team worldwide, I'm Stephen Kinford, N8WB in Wadsworth, Ohio, saying 73. As always, we thank you for listening. Amateur Radio Newsline is copyright 2022. Amateur Radio Newsline retains ownership of its material, even when retransmitted elsewhere. 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
15: And now, Six's Record Party has passed, just like the 601 show did. 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

There it is. 8.5 minutes worth. Oh, brilliant, isn't it? Who? Caroline Favourite, Won't Get Fooled Again. Right here. It's Freddie Caroline with you on this Monday. Don't forget, we go to Manx, well, Studio 3 tomorrow with Chris Pearson back there after his anniversary celebration. So looking forward to that tomorrow afternoon. And if you're around on Thursday evening between 7 and 9, if you haven't heard Laura Percy yet, then I suggest you have a listen, and hopefully you enjoy the programme from Laura on Thursday. Right, I did receive a track, which does happen from time to time for some reason. Anyway, it's great always to get in contact with some of our listeners and artists. And Joseph Bridge sent me a track. He's a Canadian singer-songwriter from Cape Breton in Nova Scotia. Yes, somewhere where I haven't been. But anyway, this is a track. He said, Ray, if you get a chance, how about playing it? It's called 5 p.m.

Monday night theme tune there, George Harrison, When We Was Fab. I think time for one last tune ahead of the top 15 replay from midnight through to one. And if you're feeling lucky, another competition that I haven't mentioned, we have tickets, a ticket draw for Temptations and Four Tops. Well, don't forget also, absolutely stellar weekend, the Cambridge Rock Festival, the ultimate classic rock, blues, prog music festival, where good vibes meet great music. We can tell you that for sure. You can win tickets thanks to Radio Caroline on our website, radiocaroline.co.uk. The Cambridge Rock Festival link and the date for your diary. In fact, you can buy tickets, but you could also win tickets. You have until the end of the month to get your entry in for that, to win a pair of tickets for the four-day event. The date for your diary, the 31st of July, right the way round to Sunday, the 2nd of August. You can take the, you can go and camp there, enjoy the festival. It's at the Stuntney Estate in Ely. All the spec there at readycaroline.co.uk, and good luck. 10 pairs of tickets up for grabs, and hopefully we can be getting you along there. You never know, there might be a country house on site.

Definitely is the power of radio. Just had an email from Cyril McDonald, who's in New Brunswick in Canada. He said, Ray, just heard you play that track there called 5 AM by somebody from Cape Breton, where he was born. Could you tell

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0: Lucifer, opening instrumental from the Alan Parson Project's 1979 album Eve. This is the world according to Clay and Rachie.
1: Hello.
0: And today is Monday, May 18th, 2026. Eve is a Mother's Day request by Renee. Thank you for that. Mother's Day was a week ago, but we didn't do a show last week, so we're getting it this week. And, well, let's hit the IRC real quick. Just say hello to everyone. Brian types, dit, di-di-di-da, dit, which is Morse code for Eve. Clay says, show in 32 minutes. That was 30 minutes ago. And showtime, Mindy Dill is here, says evening Clay and Rachie. Rachie says, yo. I posted the listening link for the back hall and said, evening. Dillo says, Eve has some really good tracks. Rachie says, I hope so. Bought the vinyl back in the day, Dillo says. I said, yep, it's good, Heapy. And LJ's here. Says, hello, Lester. And Renee says, all Alan Parsons project is good, good, good. And Travis is here. He's fixed his iPhone problem. Oh, and Rachie's posted the link to our new website. We've revamped the website. I say we. Rachie did it all. It's all her work. She does a wonderful job. And I like it. It's dark-themed and looks really cool.
1: Yeah, the back end's a little better, too.
0: Yeah. And I've used it so far to enter in our played albums and enter in new albums, and it works great for all of that stuff. And for randomly selecting unplayed albums when we're looking for something to play, deciding what we're going to play. But we've been all kind of tied up with requests lately. So, and people dying. So we haven't used that feature that much. And we're thinking of using it for next week's show, but next week is Memorial Day. Memorial Day or Labor Day? I guess it'd be Memorial Day. And it's the day after Rachie's birthday, so we were thinking that we wouldn't do a show. So, heads up, probably no show next week. And scrolling through. Oh, the EVE in code. Brian says, I wanted to type that during Lucifer, but I didn't get back in time. Darn it. Anyway, that catches us up on the IRC. I'm going to read a little bit about the Eve. I posted the link for the album page on Wikipedia in the IRC. Oh, which is, you can too can get into the IRC by going to our webpage. Well, I suppose I need to read what our webpage is in case, because it's posted in IRC. It's twatcr.com. And the link that posted has /streams.php. I don't know that you need that to get to the site and get down to business. But anyway, there's a chat link on the page, and that'll get you to a web chat, which will get you into the IRC. And I believe joins you right into Skyscanner. But

What is Skyscanner? That's it's a channel on the irc.dishnuts.net network. You get an IRC client and you put that in irc.dishnuts.net, and the port is the standard 6667. You probably won't need to enter that, and the channel is Skyscanner pound. You need the pound key, the Octothorpe above the three, pound Skyscanner. And that's where people are chatting, and I'm reading these comments from. Dillo says, nice sight, Richie. Good, good, good. Anyway, back to the album page. Don't have a lot of time, not a lot of wiggle room tonight. Because after Eve, we're playing a long Morgan Wallen album called I'm the Problem. So for something totally different... Morgan Wallen after Alan Parsons Project. Eve is the fourth studio album by British rock band The Alan Parsons Project, released on the 27th of August, 1979 by Arista Records. The album's focus is on the strength and characteristics of women and the problems they face in the world of men. It had originally been intended to focus on great women in history, but evolved into a wider concept. The album's name was the same as Eric Wolfson's mother-in-law. Oh, okay, I didn't know that. Anyway, we're going to let it go at that and get back to the music. Now let's get back to the music. Something like that. And I guess nothing to it but to do it. Let me scroll down to the playlist here and see what's next. You Lie Down with Dogs.

And just like that, the song ends. Winding Me Up. And I reach for the knob and knock something over. I'm not ready. I was doing stuff. And then all of a sudden I realized the song was ending. And now I'm discombobulated trying to get to it. I don't have time to be discombobulated. There we are. Eve. From the top of the set. You lie down with dogs. I'd rather be a man. You won't be there. And winding me up. And I'm not sure which song it was. Renee said, I'd like this one. I'm going to guess, given by the time of the timestamp, that she was talking about You Won't Be There, Dave Townsend lead vocal song. Anyway, we'll flip it over to side two and clean it off real quick and kick off side two. There it is with Damned If I Do.

0: Long fade. If I could change your mind. Before that, Secret Garden. I liked that one. That was cool. And before that, Don't Hold Back. And we started the side two off with Damned If I Do. And that's it for the Eve album. 1979 Alan Parsons Project. Good heapie. A little hot today. We have the air conditioner going, which is nice. Although it's starting to cool down outside. It's actually cooler outside now than it is inside, but it's humid. The air conditioner will knock the humidity off. Anyway, moving on to something totally different. Morgan Wallen, I'm the Problem. It's the fourth studio album by American country music singer Morgan Wallen. It was released through Big Loud Republic and Mercury Records on May 16th, 2025. Ooh, May 16th. That was just a couple of days ago. Wow.
1: So it's 2025.
0: Yeah, one year ago.
1: Yep.
0: Yeah, it wasn't released a couple of days ago. We've had it sitting here for a while on the list. Lester requested this. It's a long album. It's a double album. And we'll get to that. The album features guest appearances by Tate McRae, Eric Church, Hardy Ernest, and Post Malone. Production was handled by Joey Moi, Charlie Handsome, and Jacob Durrett, unlike Wallen's previous album that was recorded in Abbey Road Studios. Aha! I Am the Problem was recorded and written in his farm outside of Nashville, Tennessee. Okay, there's a song on here called TN. I think that stands for Tennessee. I Am the Problem consists of 37 tracks and has a running time of nearly 117 minutes. Yipe. This became Wallen's longest running album and his album to feature the most tracks, surpassing One Thing at a Time. Additionally, I Am the Problem spawned 9 singles and promotional singles. Lies, Lies, Lies, Love Somebody, Smile, the title track, I'm a Little Crazy, the title track, I'm a Little Crazy, Just in Case, I Ain't Coming Back, Superman, and What I Want. Yeah, the title track is not I'm a Little Crazy. The title track is I'm the Problem. 6 of the tracks listed above have debuted or reached the top 10 of the U.S. Board 100, Hot 100 before the album's release, eclipsing the conjoint record held by Taylor Swift's Red and Post Malone's Hollywood Bleeding, respectively. Love Somebody and What I Want each debuted atop the U.S. Billboard Hot 100, becoming Wallen's third and fourth chart toppers on the respective chart, alongside his second and third number one debut. And the lights just winked, so hopefully we don't go away. I think we're still here. Seems to still be streaming. Anyway, better get the music going before we run out of time to play it. Ah, the link in the IRC. What a concept. We'll copy that, and we'll slide right over there. I said we'll slide right over there. Ha ha. Ha ha, Kevin would say. And post the link. Morgan Wallen, I'm the Problem. And at that, we'll get back over to the wiki page here. Scroll down a little bit to the track listing. I guess I knew this. It kicks off with the title track, I'm the Problem. Oh, forgot to set the level. Don't want it to be too loud. There it is, and I'm the Problem. Ah, doesn't work that way.